Sorry, I lost it. Say no.

It's on Wallace Mondays, top of the hour. Hope everybody's enjoying the show so far. My name is Amir Brooks, founder of Soul Modus, a label for you, by me. I don't know if that's the term, but yes. 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
2: 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This is WHCR 90.3 FM, New York. We're the Voice of Harlem, coming from the campus of City College. And you're tuned in to Equilibrium Radio. We are adults who love hip-hop, by the way. My name is Kwame Veer. 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
2: And a big shout-out to all folks past, all folks future, and all of you right here, right now, in the present. Hey, if you got any questions, comments, shout-outs, requests, anything on your mind you'd like to get off your mind, the number here is 212-650-6903. Once again, 212-650-6903. That is the number to reach out to us live and direct here in the studio. And with that being said, let me turn Priest up here and let us begin.

Craig G. Welcome to America. Let's take it to the days when beats and rhymes meant something. Before cats hit the booth with this incoherent mumbling. You know a cohesive thought, maybe a street report. To let the people know what's going on in the hood. You know why that's hard pressed, the time frames differ. The toughest

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0: Welcome to America.

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0: 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Strategy.
1: Yeah. That narrow path got widened cause my scope is large. Like bike to moped to high performance car. Where you living, giving props, held in high regard. Whole click smoke, that's why I roll with an entourage. I could be myself, I don't have to play hard. Easy task to get cats with the mask and wore camouflage. Imagine things got so far gone that Central Park lawn got turned into a desert storm. But I don't want apocalyptic accolades. Beats on my Apple computer is how the Mac gets sprayed. Assassin in the fashion, murder is a surly chest burning from the bourbon of that Woodford Reserve. Yeah. It's never too late to change the format.
0: That waste of energy.
1: We ain't on that.
0: The focus to fruition.
1: We on that.
0: It's that purpose and precision.
1: Beyond rap.
0: It's never too late to change the format.
1: That waste of energy.
0: We ain't on that.
1: That focus to fruition.
0: We on that.
1: Is that purpose and precision
0: beyond rap. I'm the Thurgood Marshall, who do good partial. Godfather to the Dodger, who first moved artful. I move more thoughtful, with words unlawful. Conscious comrade, but Zubu do you awful. Pouch with medicine, light with Edison. Richard Whitwright, Ralph with Ellison. The college letterman, turned classroom veteran. Georgia the jungle evolved to George Jefferson. Stunting across the dance floor with Weezy. I was stunting across the planet Earth with VZ. Building foundation for the EO-Dub empire. My outfit's been lit and my pen been fire. I put in work, so now I inspire. Freedom in consulting for those who inquire. Conventional ovens evolved to the air fryer. Conventional bars evolved to this rare fire.
1: It's never too late to change the format.
0: That waste of energy.
1: We ain't on that.
0: The focus to fruition.
1: We on that.
0: It's that purpose and precision.
1: Beyond rap.
0: It's never too late to change the format.
1: That waste of energy.
0: We ain't on that.
1: That focus to fruition.
0: We on that.
1: It's that purpose and precision.
0: Beyond rap.
2: I've been down since the balance. God bless a child up the rise to the challenge. Rescuing the prime time from decline with refined palates. And every training montage lead to non-violence. Cats was trying to say we was washed up. We was just deciding what to bring to the potluck. Ain't a thing to crack the code of conduct. Palms up, everything's a construct. Without any off days, constantly surrounded by spades that I call spades. All you're gonna find is get fresh in the enclave. You ain't gonna find no dead flesh in the entrees. Anthem of the arcane. This is not a game, you are not in the arcade. Grandson of the barcades. This is not a game, you are not at the Barclays.
1: It's never too late to change the format.
0: That waste of energy.
1: We ain't on that.
0: The focus to fruition.
1: We on that.
0: It's that purpose and precision.
1: Beyond rap.
0: It's never too late to change the format.
1: That waste of energy.
0: We ain't on that.
1: That focus to fruition.
0: We on that.
1: It's that purpose and precision.
0: Beyond rap.
3: See what it is. I mean, the brand you can always stand behind. When you see them letters, you know what it is, baby. The S and the G. Quality. Whoever get it, Michigan screw.

0: 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You tuned into
1: Equilibrium Radio. Yo.
0: Why are you coming so hot, dogs?
1: Like, it's the takeover.
0: Came in mad hot. My goodness.
1: It's the cake.
0: No more cake for you, buddy. No more cake for you. Hey, folks, back once again. Tune into Equilibrium Radio. We are adults who love hip-hop. That's what it is. My name is Kwame Veer. And just in case you weren't aware, that was DJ CA coming in hot.
1: Really, really hot.
0: Yes, yes. There we go. Also, we have Lord Doom.
2: What's up?
0: And we have Priest Forever.
3: As we continue on.
1: Harlem Zone.
0: Yes. And hey, if you got any questions, any comments, any shout-outs, any requests, anything on your mind you'd like to get off your mind, the number here is 212-650-6903. Once again, 212-650-6903. And, yeah, you can call us up and talk to us live and all that good stuff. Lord Doom, we have to let folks know what's been played so they know what they heard. In the background, we got the youngsters. Mad props in the background here. Before that,
2: 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And Hold It Down from Ninth Wonder and Buckshot featuring Talib Kweli. All right,
0: that's how the music was a little bit earlier. So for those of you who are not familiar, over this past weekend, we had Harlem Day, the final, the big major weekend of Harlem Day, Saturday and Sunday. And it was glorious.
1: Yeah, it was.
0: It was glorious. It was amazing. It was spectacular. It was all the things that you would ever expect. That the feeling is back, to say the least. At least for me, it's been a while. Even I came out last year, but I came out on Saturday. I don't remember if I came out on Sunday or maybe it rained. I forget because I remember it rained. I think. In any case,
1: and the DJs that were out there, man.
0: Yes, everybody was doing their thing.
1: Oh my goodness!
0: Especially our WHCR DJs who are
1: DJ Flame. Shout out to DJ Flame.
0: Ridiculous. Yes, DJ Flame, Lil Tiger, Like Icon One.
1: Yep.
0: All these folks.
1: Priest Forever.
0: Yep. Priest. He's like, yeah, I wasn't really doing nothing. I was like, but all the people was dancing in front of the booth. Like,
1: that was dope.
0: That was nothing. All the people dancing in front of the booth and you're DJing. Yeah. Yeah, buddy. All right. He was out there and, if you go on to, like, at least with me, if you go on to Facebook and maybe a couple of Instagram posts, you'll see some of the festivities that you may have witnessed or missed, depending on if you was there at the time they were recorded. But
1: a lot of vendors too, a lot of good vendors.
0: Oh yeah, tons of vendors, and there were more vendors on Sunday than there were Saturday.
1: By a long shot.
0: And it was beautiful. A lot of I go out there for the fashion and the t-shirts personally. That's what I go there for.
1: Yeah.
0: And I was able to pick up some good ones.
1: You get any Knicks merch?
0: No Knicks merch. No. There was a dude who was selling hats for like $5. Yeah. Like, or authentic at least authentic looking to me.
3: Knicks merch. It's New York. They're going to have Knicks merch. It's propaganda. They're going to have a lot of Knicks merch out there.
0: Yeah, yeah. Well, you know, there's a lot of people out there who were, there was a segment, a strong segment of people who was wearing their Knicks merch, which was great. But here's the thing.
1: AKA real sports fans.
0: Yeah. Yeah. But here's the thing overall.
3: They're indoctrinated into the cult.
1: That's the fanatic. You got to be a fanatic.
3: Into the cult of Knicks fans.
1: Absolutely.
3: Being a Knicks fan. And it's a great cult to be in this year.
1: Yes, it is.
3: It'll be a great cult for the next 56 days.
1: And the Kool-Aid is not spiked, so it's all good.
3: Yeah, so, you know, enjoy.
0: All right.
3: Season starts soon.
0: All right. No, I hear that. I let you speak.
1: Spoken like a true Cowboys fan.
0: Yes, yes. Let us pivot back to Harlem Day, brother. So, here's my personal takeaway from it is that it was as beautiful as you can possibly imagine because Harlem is a village, and during Harlem Day, Saturday and Sunday when all the people come out, it's a family reunion on top of that. It's a neighborhood reunion. So people's coming back from out of town, if they're from out of town, or people just, I know that so-and-so is going to be there. I saw so many people seeing old friends and hugging and being excited about seeing each other out there. And it was, and on top of that, the feeling, that warm feeling that you get, that was happening there too. So, you know, it was a lot of eye contact, head nodding, a lot of acknowledgement of each other. And that's what it used to be. And that's what that return, at least for what I observed. And, you know, I don't know if y'all had just got the same feeling or got, you know, witnessed the same thing. But I thought it was awesome. And then on top of that, here's the thing. The people who aren't culturally like whatever Harlem is, it wasn't many of them there. It was real Harlemites.
1: Yeah, yeah, yeah.
0: Real Harlem spirit people.
3: It was definitely old Harlem.
0: Yeah, yeah. So it was dope to have that, and it was interesting to have sprinkles of other there. So I was like, okay, we're going to be out here.
3: There was some there.
0: Yeah, yeah, yeah.
3: When we were spinning, it was one cat who came up.
1: Yeah, man.
3: And you could tell, like, he's immersed in the culture.
0: Because
3: he knew the songs. He was doing the dances properly and on beat.
0: Nice.
3: Like, he was off into his own thing.
0: Yes.
3: You know what I'm saying? So, you know, and we in Harlem respect anybody who comes into the community
1: properly.
3: And makes, right, properly, and makes themselves part of what we're doing instead of trying to set up their own existing community within the community we have here.
0: Yes.
3: You know, so I thought Harlem Day was a success.
0: Yes.
1: Oh, yeah.
0: And on top of that, just the organization by the organizers, because Ade, Marco Nobles, and the rest of the team just put together an extraordinary amount of events to further support the overall process.
3: Yeah.
0: So.
3: No, absolutely. But I do want to touch on this, man, because I've seen a few people online and a couple of content creators that have come across my timeline, you know, with. Why is this like this about Harlem Week? And why is that like that about Harlem Week? And the questions that they posed are not difficult questions to find the answer to if you just do a little due diligence. If you have questions about how the vendors work or why things cost what they cost, talk to some of the people who vend out there. Find out what goes into that. But, you know, I don't think the people who put together Harlem Week, there's a lot of hard work and behind the scenes stuff that goes into that that people may not be familiar with or people don't get to see. And, you know, like, it's not just showing up like a block party, throwing something. It's a lot of work that goes into that. So before you criticize it, you know, maybe do the due diligence and find out the questions that you're asking, the answers to the questions that you're asking before you get on a public platform trying to tear something down that a lot of people work hard at. And, you know, shout out to people at WHCR, man, because WHCR put a lot of hard work into doing Harlem Week, all the community events that we do at the station.
0: Mm-hmm.
3: You know, but the team comes together and they get what they got to get done, man. So definitely shout out to the team at WHCR, because it's not easy. It's always work, but everybody pitches in and does what they can do. And that's why we always try to involve the listeners.
0: Yes.
3: It was dope to see listeners out there who are like, hey, I listen to the show. I
0: yes.
3: come through. They came through. They had a good time. And that's the kind of thing. That's kind of what the purpose of Harlem Day is.
0: Yes. Yes. So
3: even though it's like 2 days.
0: Yes. Yes. Yeah. I mean, at this particular at that particular point, you know, like it was the second, third week. Is it second or third? Third weekend in
3: yeah.
0: August.
3: Right.
0: So so, yeah, it was awesome. And it had all of the feels of the essence of what the village is. And I'm so happy that it did. And, you know, and all our people were beautiful dogs, like men, women, children, elders. Everybody was just beautiful. Oh man, it was really, really nice.
3: How many? So the next big one in Harlem is the Harlem Day Parade.
0: Yeah, the Harlem Day Parade, which will come
3: that's
0: up in
3: September. Do you remember the date?
0: Nah, I don't recall the date.
3: All right, when we come back next segment, we'll have a date for
0: okay.
3: people. But the Harlem Day Parade is the next big. Only parade that takes place in Harlem, which I think is dope.
0: Yes.
3: Because, you know, everything else happens on Fifth Avenue and everybody else goes downtown for their parades, but we can rock our own here. You
0: yes.
3: know what I'm saying? So
0: here in central Harlem.
3: Right.
0: Quote unquote.
3: Right. We ain't got to go downtown to Fifth Avenue. We hold our own Harlem Day Parade in Harlem.
0: Yes.
3: You know what
0: yes.
3: I'm saying? Yeah, so that's going to be dope.
0: Yeah, so, you know, if you missed out on it this year, there's always next year. And, you know, we recommend that you do come on out, because it is, if you want to get some of that warm feeling of the village of Harlem and the culture of melanated people who live here.
1: And some good food.
0: Yeah, yeah. You should have seen the lines for the food, man.
3: There was a lot of, yeah, man. The lines were crazy. It was a lot of food out there, a lot of vendors.
0: And various vendors, too. It wasn't like, okay, yeah, you had one big spot, then you had another big spot right next to them, and the lines were equally like it was ridiculous.
3: Right.
0: I was like, in my heart of hearts, I was like, y'all go ahead, I'm not gonna do it, but y'all go right over the head, and the lines was ridiculous. And then you see people, they get their food, get off to the side, start.
3: Yeah,
0: it was.
3: That's the spirit of Harlem. Also, yeah, a big shout out to Sensational Sip and Serve.
0: Yes.
3: For pulling off their pop-up.
0: Yes.
3: Yesterday.
0: Yes.
3: And it was
0: yes.
3: a lot of, it was good food, music, people, good products.
0: Yes.
3: And strong libations.
0: Yeah,
3: very strong libations.
0: Indeed. I can give a testament. Yeah, I thought I was going to have some regular lemonade.
1: It was good. It was real good. Yeah.
0: Yeah, I thought I was going to have regular lemonade. I found out different. It was,
3: yeah, no.
1: I had the lychee. The lychee was dope.
3: Yeah.
0: I got me some lychee.
3: Yeah,
0: so,
3: yeah,
0: that,
3: so
0: that's pretty good.
3: Yeah.
0: And big shout out to one of the vendors who I was able to have a long interaction with, Brown Sugar Boutique. Forgive me, Miss Kenya, if I didn't get that correct. But I know Brown Sugar, and then there's, maybe I'm missing the last word, but made some custom T-shirts. That I was able to customize.
1: Hold on, they made it on site?
0: On site.
1: Oh man, I missed out. I didn't see that.
0: Yeah. So that was dope. And big shout out to all the other vendors out there who I was able to catch up to. So yeah, so that's it. But we're gonna get back into the music, because we have some more music to get into. Priest Forever, your thing is ready, or you need. All right, cool. So, hey, folks, you tune into Equilibrium Radio. We are adults who love hip-hop. That's what it is. And we'll be back a little bit later. Peace and love, y'all.

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1: Yo, Fife, you remember that routine that we used to make spiffy like Mr. Clean?
0: A tidbit, a smidgen. I don't get the message, so you got to run the pigeon.
1: You're on point, Fife.
0: All the time, Tip.
1: You're on point, Fife.
0: All the time, Tip.
1: You're on point, Fife.
0: All the time, Tip.
1: But then grab the microphone and let your words rip.
0: Now here's a

0: rhymes were so rumpin' that the brothers wrote the Zap.
1: Hey yo, Tip, do you recall when we used to rock those fly routines on your cousin's block?
0: Let me see. Damn, I can't remember. I received the message and you will play the same.
1: You're on point, Tip.
0: All the time, Fife.
1: You're on point, Tip.
0: Yeah, all the time, Fife.
1: You're on point, Tip.
0: You're all the time, Fife.
1: So play the Resurrector and give the dead some life.

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0: 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TMT. What's white supremacy? Yikes.
1: Mental illness. We bring the noise, we break the gentle stillness. The trap door in the city is cat call. We with the shoot, no need for the back and forth.
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notice. They only get one day to shine. 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

0: 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And this is Equilibrium Radio. We are adults who love hip hop. That's what it is. Hope all is well in your world. My name is Kwame Vier. Along with me, we have Priest Forever.
1: As we continue on.
0: Also, we have DJ CA.
2: Hey, yo.
0: We have Laura Doom.
3: What's up, y'all?
0: All right. And much love to all folks past and all folks future and all of you right here, right now with us. We greatly appreciate the fact that you tune in. And, you know, it's always good when you're out in the public and you get the radio station and people's coming up and saying, hey, yeah, I'll be listening to the show. I'll be like, oh, okay, who knew? You just don't be knowing these things sometimes. But beyond that, hey, thank you very much for tuning in. That's all that I'm saying here. Hey, if you got any questions, comments, shout-outs, anything on your mind you'd like to get off your mind, 212-650-6903. Once again, 212-650-6903. We got to let you know it's been played so you know what you heard in the background. Well, that's some De La Soul. But before that, Lord Doom, what music did we share with the folks, man?
3: Coming out of our last break, we started with Check the Rhyme from Tribe Called Quest. Went into The Main Thing is to Keep the Main Thing from Black Star. Wild Thing from LaShawn. My Mic Sounds Nice, Salt and Pepper. Wrath of My Madness, Queen Latifah. Cha-Cha-Cha from MC Light. Afro Pulse from Lady of Rage. Light Is Up from Little Kim. Fuji La from the Fugees. I'm Hip from Many Phases. Triumph from the Wu-Tang Clan. Microphone Check from Dos FX. And Ooh from De La Soul featuring Redman.
0: All right, yeah, so that's how the music was a little earlier. Just real quick, there are times in your life where you have to make adjustments to change. You have to change with the times or accept the fact that times have changed. And, you know, as you, and these things happen as you get, if you're blessed enough to continue to age and watch young people come into your life. And so, you know, I'm just saying, what I'm trying to say here is that I have now accepted that all of the young people and the children of my friends are now adults. I have accepted the fact that they're adults now. I can't speak for the parents in the room.
3: I'm not accepting that.
2: Yeah.
0: But no. I have accepted the fact that they're adults.
2: I'm not ready.
0: You know, be it young adults or experienced adults. I'm just saying, I've accepted it. And, you know, it's a hard pill to accept because you figure you remember when you were their age and now you're just like, what are these people out here just doing adult stuff, being adults, handling life? Just saying, man. Just saying. It came to that sobering realization over the course of this past week. And, man, I don't even know if I'm old because of it. I just feel like a sense of apathy of having to accept it. Like, ugh, ugh, ugh. So, that even for y'all, that's for me. I just wanted to say it out loud. Like, look, you're doing what? Oh, you got jobs? You got cars? Got your own apartment?
4: Yeah, oh, listen, God. Man, you know, it's the cycle of life, man.
0: Yes. You know?
4: And even if they have jobs and cars and their own apartments, if you the parent, it's going to be like, listen, Dad, can I, you already know.
0: Like,
4: you
0: hey.
4: Know, but that's just what it is, man.
0: Yeah, indeed. So, you know, shout
4: Remember
0: out to.
4: Remember when you was a kid and the adults would say to you, don't be in such a hurry to grow up. And yeah. You always like, yeah, whatever. And then you grow up and it's like, yeah, they were right. They were right.
0: Yes. Yes, indeed. Indeed. So, listen, you punk-ass
3: kids. You grow up if you want. I say we stay whatever age we want to be.
4: Man, listen.
0: Yeah.
4: I wouldn't want to be. I mean, like, I wouldn't want to do high school over again. I don't know how your high school was.
1: My high school was a
4: microcosm of of savagery in the real world.
1: I would go back to maybe 25.
0: That was roughly, a good time. Yeah, that was a good
1: around,
0: time.
1: Around 25.
0: Yeah.
1: Old enough to know better, making a little bit of money at that
4: really
1: point.
4: Really enjoying it, yeah. But not high school. No.
0: No, absolutely not. Absolutely not. And then I had a conversation with a teacher over the course of the weekend who was telling me about how the social abilities of the students that they work with. And I was like, word? That's what you're dealing with? All right.
4: That's problematic. These kids, that pandemic, you have a it's going to be a lifelong effect that we will have to deal with. In terms of the lack of social skills these kids who got zapped out by the pandemic, because they really basic social skills they don't have, and it's the range is so wide.
0: Mm-hmm.
4: You think losing 4 years, it really is like the blip. You know what I mean? Because they lost about 4 years, and it affected everybody. I would say from the young 20-somethings to the kids who were just hitting their teens. You know what I'm saying?
0: No,
4: and younger.
0: And younger.
4: And
0: cause,
4: so,
0: cause,
4: yeah.
0: Yeah, I was talking to somebody who worked with, preschool. And they're coming in and they don't...
4: Yeah.
0: The social part is not there. But on top of that, they're not even... They don't know how to keep themselves clean.
4: Right.
0: And so, you know... I'm like, wow, some lazy parenting going on, but the people who are parents to these children who have these issues, they are.
4: These are the babies of the babies of the crack babies.
0: Yeah, but it's
4: when you
0: but
4: think
0: here's
4: about the timeline.
0: But here's the thing, it's not just an issue. It's across the board, across all races and income levels.
4: Mm-hmm.
0: Which is really telling. It's just an American issue.
4: Yeah.
0: I don't know about anywhere else. All I know is it's an American issue. So, I might stay in shape because one of these kids, I gotta stay looking halfway young so I can seem like I'm a threat to punch somebody in the face. Just saying.
4: Well, look, you ain't got to, you let them know, look, I ain't as good as I used to be at one time, but I'm good one time.
0: Yeah, yeah.
4: You understand what I'm saying? I'm good one time.
0: Yeah. See, I got a whole 90 seconds worth of real mad dog fight. So for them 90 seconds, I'm just telling you, I ain't telling you nothing. You're going to find out in 90 seconds.
4: Right.
0: That it's real in the field over here. In any case, it's just... accepting all of the changes that are around us, and I'm really happy to see that y'all are in the offspring are doing well and being these adult people who are just really like my nieces and nephews too. I'm like, man, this is incredible. This is really incredible. I'm at the age where I'm saying, I remember when you used to be this height,
4: right?
0: And now looking me straight in the eye, just telling me something that I didn't know about.
1: What's crazy for me is one of my neighbors, I remember being a little kid.
0: Mm-hmm.
1: Now she's got 5 kids, 3 family house.
0: Mm.
1: But I remember her running around like a little, it's crazy.
0: Yeah, yeah, it is. So, one day, if you live long enough, you'll see it happen. But, they'll be poopy pants because, they're like that at 3.
1: Oh, wait. Well, hold on. One thing I got to say. One of my favorite things, though, is when these kids grow up and they want to test you.
0: Mm-hmm.
1: It's like, not me, because I remember when you. And then they don't want to play anymore. It's like, no, chill. What you say? No,
2: Yeah. It was all funny. You was about to make the jokes, huh?
1: Like, I remember when you okay.
2: Break out the Denzel and Training Day. I'm putting cases on all you. Oh wow!
1: And I'm telling you, Kwame. I'm telling you, you know, one kid. I mean, I remember him in diapers, and you know, he was in the Air Force. A little bit taller than me, definitely a lot bigger than me.
2: Mm-hmm.
1: I was like, man. And I'm telling you, when I started in front of other people, when I started, remember when you used to, you're like, chill. You ain't so big now, okay.
2: Yeah. So, I got stories, buddy. In any case, hey, folks, we're going to get back into the music because, you know, I interrupted Priest in the middle of his mix. So, you tune into Equilibrium Radio. Here at WHCR 90.3 FM. And yeah, that's it. So if you got any questions, any comments, any shout outs, any requests, you can hit us up 212-650-6903. And we'll talk to you later.
4: Peace.

this. I'm just gonna sit here laid back to this nice mellow beat, you know, and drop some smooth lyrics. Cause it's 88, time to set it straight, you know what I'm saying? And there ain't no half-stepping. Word, I'm ready.

0: Hey, folks, back once again. You tuned into Equilibrium Radio. We are adults who love hip hop. That's what it is. Hope all is well in your world. My name is Kwame Veer. Along with me, we have Lord Doom.
1: What's up? What's up?
0: We have DJ CA.
1: One, two.
0: Yo. Also, we have Priest Forever.
2: As we continue on.
0: Yes. Big shout out to all folks past, all folks future, all of you out there right now in the present. Hey, we got to let you know it's been played so you know what you heard, because we do believe that's important in the background. I'll let Lord Doom tell you about all that.
1: We came out on the last
3: break. This song, Super Lover Seeing Casanova Rudd.
0: Yeah, because I forgot that part.
2: Due to James.
3: Oh, this is this is Due to James.
2: Due to James. James.
0: Yeah. Okay. Lord Doom.
1: Well, I was going to start at the beginning since
3: okay,
1: the break.
3: We'll start at the beginning.
1: So, coming out of the break, we had Flow On, Pete Rock Remix from Lodzia Underground. Went on to On the Radio, Crash Crew. Games People Play from Sweet G. We're at the Party from Disco 4. Do or Die, Bed-Stuy from Divine Sounds. Larry's Dance Theme from Grandmaster Flash. Jailhouse Rap from Fat Boys. Freaks Come Out at Night from Houdini. Ghost Stetsa 1 from Stetsa Sonic. Ain't No Half Steppin', Big Daddy Kane. And Roxanne Roxanne, UTFO.
0: All right, so that's how the music was a little bit earlier. It's about time for us to get out of here. It's 11:52, and it's time for us to go. Because our time is up, almost. In any case, yo.
1: Don't worry, we'll be back next week.
0: Yes, we'll be back next week with some more Equilibrium for you. Fellas, y'all got anybody got any shout outs before we get out of here?
3: One more time, just shout out to everybody who stopped by for Harlem Day. Mm-hmm. And the community, what's that community center be?
0: That where we were stationed at.
3: Yeah.
0: What's the name of that? I forget the name of the place myself. Dogs.
3: My bad.
2: Okay, we'll get it. Next week we'll clarify.
3: No, because they, you know, really looked out.
2: They really looked out for us. They look out for us all the time. Every time we do an event there. So.
0: Yes, absolutely. So, anything else? Oh, that's it. All right.
3: Well, you know, the usual. You know, I appreciate everybody who supports the show and us. Mm-hmm. Who supports the station. And as the moniker of the show of the for adults who love hip hop, we appreciate everybody who's supporting hip hop. That's where it's at.
2: Definitely. Shout out to everybody at Harlem Week. Shout out to everybody who came through to support the sensational Sip and Serve pop up. Shout out
3: Delicious.
2: To Larry's.
3: My bad. Sorry, guys.
2: Shout out to Larry Love.
0: Okay.
2: Grandmaster Flash and the Furious Five. I battled him when I was a kid, and I bust his ass. I won.
0: Okay.
2: I was nice. I was nice.
0: All right.
2: And shout out to all the supporters and listeners of the show, man, and everybody who came out, like C said, who sent us love on at Harlem Week, man. This is what we do the show for. We want to build with the listeners and build relationships and represent the community in the way that you wanted us to represent the community. So that part we enjoy, and that's what we love, man. And shout out to everybody online who tunes in, watch. Shout out to my man Brian J. Howard. He's always tuning in. You know what I'm saying?
0: Yes.
2: And yeah, man, that's pretty much it, man.
0: All right. Lord Doom, you got any shout outs, man?
1: Shout out to the listeners worldwide. You know, we're global. Shout out to everybody in Harlem who came out, had a good time. And shout out to everybody in NYC. You know, life is getting interesting. That's all I'm going to say. Actually, one other thing. Did y'all do your homework? Did you figure out who your favorite rapper is? I'm going to be checking on y'all.
2: Yeah, you have to let them know.
1: Call us next week and let us know.
2: Yeah.
0: All right. Sounds good. Much love to all of my family, near and dear and far and away, and on the transitional side. And then the fellas in the room and all of the offspring. And all of the phantom godchildren, and the nephews and nieces, and just all the young folks who I know, with the exception of one colleague, shout out to everybody I work with.
3: Oh yeah, I know what you're talking about.
0: and then that's it. So y'all be well out there. We'll be back next week with some more Equilibrium Radio for you. Some more hip hop. Some more rap music.
3: It's my turn,
0: some more
3: right?
0: Melanated culture. And you can go again if you wish, dogs. I'm just saying.
3: Yeah, it's my last one for a couple of months.
0: Yeah. You will be right. On the decks the next week. You are scheduled.
3: Yeah.
0: So, yes. So, that's, you know, be on the lookout for DJ CA. You're gonna take care of the...
3: I'm gonna make it do what it do, baby.
0: Yeah, there you go. So, that's it for us. We'll catch y'all next week. Peace and love, y'all.
1: Peace.

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2: 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G. G. G. G. G. G. G. G. G. G. G. G. G. G. G. G. G. G. G. G. G. G. G. G. G. G. G. G. G. G. G. G. G. G. G. G. G. G. G. G. G. G. G. G. G. G. G. G. G. G. G. G. G. G. G. G. G. G. G. G. G. G. G. G. G. G. 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

retrack. If you retrack, it'll lead back to the king that'll bring peace back. With your peace back, you can think right. When you think right, you can see light. With the right sight, then your life's tight. Your Christ walk will be all right.

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Welcome, love. How are you today? 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It's all a choice, and I want you to choose it. 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

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So relax your mind, because everything is already all right.

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Only listen when you can safely relax and bring your full awareness to your own complete comfort. This is a guided meditation for calm. You can listen to and enjoy anytime you choose. I suggest and recommend this meditation, especially if you are experiencing any symptoms of anxiety, OCD, agitation, depression, or even pain. Or you would really just like some self-caring moments to find a more peaceful presence of calmer mind and calmer body. Hi there, my name is Michael Seely, and I'm so glad you have chosen my voice here to be your meditation's guide. So go ahead now and find your best surroundings to make yourself comfortable wherever you are listening, making sure you are safe and secure enough to remain undisturbed, at least for this next little while. And whenever you are ready, just close your eyes or allow your eyelids to move to a half close as you relax and soften your gaze. And begin to move your conscious attentions and your settling awareness to the gentle rise and fall of your chest. As you become a little more aware of each breath arriving and each breath flowing out. Within each present moment, simply allowing yourself to breathe continuously and easily. Always with a very natural and normal, easy flow in, and a very natural and normal, easy flow out. As you take this time and this space to orient a little more to the inside, as you begin to transition consciously into that more watchful and more mindful role, where you are letting yourself become the conscious mind's calmer, inner observer. Giving to

that there's really no need to breathe in any special way. Instead, just allow yourself in this resting current awareness to simply watch and witness the movements of each breath. Observing the breath without judgment or opinion, and without inner criticism, as best you can. By allowing the mind's awareness to settle itself, as you calmly observe and return to where each individual breath begins, and where each individual breath may end. And this flow continues.

perhaps asking at times as you witness, is this current breath a little shallow? Or is this current breath a little deeper than the last? Is this current breath moving a little hastily as it arrives? Or is this present breath somewhat slower? Understanding each breath may be a little different, because each breath really is unique. As you observe this natural and normal cycle, and this tidal flow of breath repeats within you, all by itself, or maybe you can become aware too to any subtle changes that are happening within each breath, within this sensory awareness, noting any sensations or any softening movements that may be felt throughout the shoulders as the body breathes and each breath continues. Or noting any changes to the pace or the rhythms or the movements of the diaphragm. Or any movements you can feel within the lower belly. As the breath reaches down there below the chest and moves down, observing how each new breath may also begin to slow itself over time. As the settling body continues to adjust and relax in this very simple, self-regulating way.

as you become aware to any feelings or observations of the temperatures within each breath, becoming aware to the warmth or the coolness of each arriving breath. Can you sense perhaps a slightly cooler air that moves in as it arrives?

from the outside, and just noticing how that cooler air can be warmed within you. As each breath travels in and down, moving in through the nose, observing those sensations as you feel the breath moving down and into the breathing lungs. As the breath there is just naturally held and warmed, even for just a moment. And then this warmer breath is released again, as you notice those sensations of the warmer breath flowing smoothly and gently up again and out through the airways. Passing that warmer air out over the nostrils' textures. And returning and releasing that out breath back to the exterior world.

within each present moment now, you can just return your awareness again and reorient to these observations of this breathing flow. Even if at times your mind's attentions or your thoughts may wander, just notice that wandering or that roaming attention and gently allow yourself to bring your awareness back to each breath.

As this kind of awareness of each breath returns you to that role of the conscious observer, the being who is witnessing your own breathing self, the being who is aware of the self that is I am.

the self within conscious awareness. Who is inviting more and more grounded safety and security into this present space. Where each breath is just enough, and your awareness through this flowing observation is enough.

And after a few more moments of simply watching and noting the various sensations or textures or subtle shifts that may come, I'd like you to just take a kind of mental scan now as you begin to scan down within your mind, traveling your awareness down your body from the top of your head and moving that awareness down through the resting body, all the way down towards the toes. And as you're doing this body scan, also begin to notice any new sensations or any obvious sensations or any softer or more subtle existing sensations. Or signals, in a way, that may also be felt or observed within each resting body part. As you witness now the resting self, finding its growing ease,

You're extending your observation into any areas of tightness. Or any areas of present calm. And simply notice those differences, noting any differences between those sensations. Any differences between tension and calm.

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Any body sensations that are transitioning or transforming, perhaps, a little more towards any growing senses of a building relaxation or a calm or an ease. Or an acceptance

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And each time you do this kind of inner body scan, just continue to observe in this way, without judgment or criticism, observing all of the interior body's own signals of that inner life, the life of your own body. How the body itself really can unwind. And sensations can change. From moment to moment, understanding how the body itself really does know how to calm itself down. As you touch in now with your awareness, by connecting to the body's wisdom, and the body's truth.

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Could you become aware of how your body really does know how to relax itself? How to soothe itself? Even in those moments when you're aware of the conscious mind roaming or wandering somewhere else, even with a consciously shifting attention, the more you offer your best present acceptance to the present state of your own self, the more the body and the mind really do begin to match up or pair up and begin to harmonize. Allowing the body's wisdom to inform the resting mind. And the resting mind's wisdom to inform the calmer body. As the body's physiology and the resting nervous systems, and even those resting cells, actually and positively can change. Towards calm. Towards health. 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And the calming mind allows this easier, expanding space.

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As this process continues beyond the mind's surface thoughts, and beyond too much overthinking, and beyond the mind's often overloaded energies, beyond the weight of inner judgment, moving the awareness beyond those thoughts that can so often bring with them and create their own kinds of resistance. Because right now, in this current meditative state, you really are anchoring instead to each present and clearer moment, and connecting to each calming, allowing breath.

within this space of allowance, I want you to imagine you can take some of this understanding and some of this awareness and some of these signals of your own inner sensations. And I want you to imagine you could deliberately now expand or grow or amplify or build any of those relaxing sensations. Any of those calmer sensory signals. 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

Whenever you remember or feel you would really like to calm yourself down, we would choose to welcome and invite your best self-care. You can always return to this very easy and very simple meditation practice to take your more peaceful, refreshing time out. And for now, you may like to continue within this steady state of easy, calming, peaceful awareness for as long as you'd wish. And if you are listening to this meditation before you would now choose to drift off into your calming, deep sleep, then you can simply further relax your conscious awareness and relax completely into that comforting, sound and long-lasting night's rest, knowing that you will awake whenever you do, feeling entirely rested, relaxed and re-energized, having slept so deeply and so well. Or otherwise, if you are choosing to remain awake and more alert, and now ready to get on with your day or evening, then after a few more gentle moments of breathing in your calming, satisfying relaxation, then you can begin to bring this meditation now to a comfortable close. Slowly and gently returning yourself back to your present solid surroundings. As you begin to sense and notice the surfaces underneath you and the sounds of the outside world returning to you again. As you return to your fully present, refreshed and alert, conscious and wakeful, positively affirming, responsive presence now. Very soon opening your eyes and feeling as if your eyes have been gently bathed in a fresh and clear, pure spring water. As you allow all of the positive energies of your best replenishment and a relaxing vitality to now travel within you and with you throughout the remainder of your positive, healthy and happy day or night times, conscious continuation of peace. Thank you for listening. And I look forward to talking with you again soon.

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right. Good morning. Greetings, greetings, greetings, greetings. I'll take you there. And you know the place is WHCR 90.3 FM, the voice of Harlem. That's right, with yours truly, Sister Virginia Cotton. It's a beautiful day in the neighborhood. Any day that you are above ground, you know it's got to be a beautiful thing. And you know what makes it even better? When you have WHCR on your radio dial. You want to know what we did this weekend? A lot of things were happening. Me and my daughter, we went on a road trip. We went to a concert. We went to church. We went to the nursing home. Oh, God, we went shopping. We did a lot of things. But right about now, I want you to call a neighbor, call a good friend, and let them know that WHCR is on the air. You can pick us up on the internet. That's right. 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

excited. So I kept on reading, and I got down there where he said,

But let me tell you.

0: the Lord your shepherd this morning. Well, he's certainly been the shepherd at WATR, talking about that big 40-year anniversary. And we got a chance to be out. I tell you, a lot of folk were out there this past Saturday and Sunday for Harlem Week. That's right. I understand it was a good time had by all. And you got to meet some of your favorite WATR radio personalities. Amen goes right there. But we want to say good morning to the website listeners again. That's the 3ws.whatr.org. Sister Michelle over there in Perth, Australia, listening on the website. We want to say good morning to Sister Shirley Raymond down in the LTA. That's right, talking about the big GA, Georgia, to my nieces and my great nieces and my nephews. We want to say Berlin, Germany, our sister Glenda over there, to Auntie Mabel Evans, good morning goes out to her. Marianne Harper Stevenson, good morning goes out to you. Brenda Coleman, Betty Stone, good morning to you. Cora Olens, good morning, Bronx, New York. We want to say a special good morning to all the members over there at the Tabernacle of Deliverance for All People. Pastor Brown and our overseer Wright, good morning goes out to Missionary Trustee Edith Green. Good morning, Calvin. We want to say good morning to Sharon and Mother Youngblood and Mother Ruthie. Good morning goes out to you. Is he your shepherd this morning? We want to say good morning to Lee Elders. We want to say good morning to the Paperboy, our brother Eli. We want to say good morning to the Mailman. Good morning to the Iceman, Jeffrey Sherrills. And the we're going to say Milkman is in the building this morning. Talking about none other than our Anthony Lucas. And we just want to say good morning, Milkman.
1: Good morning, everyone. Good morning.
0: Is he your shepherd this morning?
1: Yes, he is my shepherd. Let me see another day on this earth. And let me see another year around the earth. Amen. Today is my birthday.
0: Wait a minute, you Leo?
1: Yes.
0: Oh, God, I'm on the countdown myself. I'm 825, that's right, August 25th, and, you know, I'm on the cluster Virgo, that's right. Leo Virgo, okay, happy birthday.
1: Thank you.
0: Right there. We want to say good morning to New York, Brenda Coleman. We want to say good morning to Brenda Coleman Wilson down there in Houston, Texas, to Joyce Davis over there in Houston, Texas as well. Sister Rose over there on the West Coast in California. We want to say Jacksonville, Florida. Good morning to the Tucker family, upstate New York. Our sister Jeanette Farrell, a good promoter up there. We talked to her last week and looking forward to seeing her in September. We also want to say good morning to my daughter Kelly. Good morning to NYPD, NYFD, School Crossing Guards. Good morning goes out to you. Bernice Davenport, Evie Sinclair. Good morning, good morning, good morning, good morning to Rivers Tavern.

0: Tabernacle. They're getting ready to have a big program up there the first Sunday of September. That's right. More details to follow. We want to say good morning to the Joy Wonders, to the Sister White, New Zion Nairs. We want to say good morning, good morning, good morning, good morning to everyone over there at the Bethany Baptist Church. Deacon Hartgrove, Anna Battles, good morning to you. Mary James, good morning. Is he your shepherd this morning? We want to say good morning, New Jersey Blessed Assurance Christian Life Center. Good morning to the Brower family. We want to say a special good morning, East Ward Missionary Baptist Church. Good morning to our sister Nelson, New Springfield Missionary Baptist Church, the South Carolina Club. I know they got some events coming up. Carnetta Clark, good morning goes out to you. Seven Lights, good morning goes out to you. To the Iceman, Jeffrey Sherrill, good morning, good morning, good morning. It is a beautiful day in the neighborhood. And also we want to say, who's still celebrating the birthday? Our brother Oscar over there. To Oscar, happy belated birthday. I know you're still blowing out those candles. We want to say happy birthday to the milkman over here. He's celebrating his birthday today.
1: Yes.
0: And guess what? Next week is the 25th, and I'll be celebrating my birthday. Amen. Goes right there. Is he
1: all right?
0: And he's certainly been our shepherd.
1: Yes, he has.

say at Rivers Tabernacle, we want to say a special prayer going up for our Reverend Walker up there. We want to say good morning to Tanya Williams. We want to say Victor Andrews, good morning to you. We want to say Linda Spellman, good morning to you. To Gail, Donna, and Lois, good morning to the singing angels. They're heading down to Tabernacle. Don't forget to put a ring around that date, September the 26th. Yours truly, special appreciation and birthday celebration all rolled up into one. You're tuned to WHCR 90.3 FM. Ruthie Jefferson, good morning to you. Good morning to Sekou. We want to say good morning to our sister Edna Amali up there. Don't forget Edna Amali Ministries Incorporated up there at Rivers Tabernacle up there at 401 East 161st Street. That's the address. And we also want to lift up in prayer all the members over there at Greater Hood. We want to say good morning, good morning to the website listeners. Don't forget that's the 3ws.whcr.org. We want to say good morning, Tupelo, Mississippi. Tupelo, good morning, good morning, good morning, good morning, good morning, Tupelo. We want to say we had a marvelous time this past weekend. We got to meet our brother Tim Frierson. He's heading back to New York City. He said, oh, Miss Virginia Cotton, we got to come to Manhattan. Amen. So we're looking for September the 26th, Tabernacle of Deliverance, the place to be. That's 2898 Avenue.

you're feeling good this morning, any day that you're on top of the ground and the ground is not on top of you, it's got to be a beautiful thing. We just want to lift up in prayer to Cheryl's family, and also we want to lift up in prayer our brother Eddie Jenkins as he lost his nephew on this past weekend, and the homegoing service is going to be this week. So get a pen and paper so you can write down some of the information that we're going to give out a little later on. If you're going outside this morning, it's raining, you need to take that umbrella. And you know who came out without the umbrella? Because I didn't believe it was going to rain. They said, what, 20% chance? They should have said 50 or 60 or 75%, because it is raining outside. If you got to go out early, take that umbrella or that rain gear, rain hat, umbrella, whatever you need to take, a hoodie with you. You might need it off and on throughout the day as per New York Weather Service. It's supposed to rain later on this afternoon. But we just want to remind you, too, if you're going out this morning early to go over there to get them school lunches, don't forget now through the first week of September, free breakfast, free school lunches at the schools or locations near you. You can call that 311 for additional information to find out where you can take the kids 18 and under only. You have to bring the kids with you to get the free lunch or free breakfast, whatever you want. But I don't think they're quite open just about now. So you got to be prepared a little later on, say about 7:30, 8 o'clock. Some places have different times that they start serving breakfast. So call that 311 to get the details. And don't forget WACR 40-year anniversary. We're asking $40 for 40 years. If you've already sent in the $40, thank you, thank you, thank you, thank you on behalf of management and all our radio personalities. We really do appreciate it. And we really had some people that sent in $40 two or three times already because they got it like that. So we want to say thank you to them as well. We're not going to start calling names, but, you know, we want to say you know who you are. And we want to say on behalf of management and all our radio personalities, a special thank you goes out. If you have not sent it, it's still not too late. The address here is 160 Compton Avenue, New York City, 10031, room 1513. Checks and money orders only. Amen goes right there. This past weekend, we were out there in Belmore, New York, and we got a chance to see Unlimited, and they finally decide to sing this song. I've seen them many times in concert. I can talk about it now, because I told them, I said, y'all finally decide to play this song, sing the song that we've been playing here at WACR, and they're getting ready for their big anniversary. Good morning goes out to the Divas, the Dining Divas, Evangelist Ellen Cardwell. Good morning, Ellen.

want to say as we head into the bottom of the hour, good morning goes out to Canaan Baptist Church. Cannot forget about our number one sister, Sister Vanderpool. Good morning, Sister Vanderpool. We want to say good morning to our Deacon Russell. We want to say a special good morning to Michael and Doug and Asa, William Robinson Jr., Sister Pam. Good morning goes out to you. We also want to say a special good morning to all the members over there, whosoever we are holding house of prayer. You're tuned to WHCR 90.3 FM. We want to say New View Baptist Church, good morning goes out to you. Catherine Miller, good morning to you. We want to say good morning to all the members over there, New View, Reverend Majette, to Deacon Cherry, Dee Dee, and Zaria, as we're heading to the bottom of the hour with none other.

When we come back after the break, we're going to open up the phone line. I got that big job to do, lifting up the Savior. Can I do it all by myself? We want to say good morning to our sister Roberta Berg. Greater Central, good morning goes out to you. We want to say good morning to Sister Lucille over there at East Mount Olive. So glad about it with the joy wonders of Harlem. We want to say good morning, Brother Raymond. Brother Haji, good morning to you. We'll be right back after some very important messages. So I don't even think about moving your dial, because we're so glad to be above ground.

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2: There's a new law for drivers that you may not know about. It has stiff penalties, and it's called the Move Over Act. Although this law has been in effect since January 1st, 2012, it has not been very well publicized. The Move Over Act is in effect in 46 states, including New York, and was enacted to protect law enforcement officers, emergency workers, and other maintenance workers who will pull over on the shoulder of highways while performing their duties. The law states that if you are approaching an emergency or law enforcement vehicle that has flashing or steady red and/or white emergency lights on a road or highway, you must reduce your speed. 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

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All African, each country got its music. 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Thank you.

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0: to say good morning, Philadelphia. Good morning, New Jersey. Good morning, Connecticut. You're tuned to WACR 90.3 FM. I need a little bit of H-E-L-P help this morning. I got that big job to do, lifting up the Savior. And you best believe I cannot do it all by myself. 212-650-6903. Who's going to be the first one? Not ashamed to help me lift the Savior. We want to say good morning to our Reverend, our Elder Williams over there at Greater Refuge Temple, to our little Kelly. Good morning. 212-650-6903. Good morning. You're on the air. I need your help.
1: Good morning. You have my help.
0: Hey, Sister Vanderpool, good morning. Are you going to help me lift the Savior this morning?
1: Yes, ma'am. But first, I want to say condolences to Brother Eddie and family. I certainly will keep them in my prayers for the loss of his nephew, you said.
0: Yes, yes. The service is going to be on the 23rd of August over at Unity Funeral Home from 2 to 4 p.m. So
1: 2 to 4 p.m.
0: That's on the August 23rd, yes.
1: Yeah, I'm going to certainly try to get there because I like that brother. I like that good singing they be doing and stuff. And plus, he was a friend to one of my co-workers, Ruth.
0: Okay,
1: and she passed. Yeah, she passed.
0: Yes.
1: Yeah, we worked together in HRA, so I kind of know him from some time back. So prayers to the family. And then second, I have announcements here. Happy 40th anniversary to WACR 90.3 FM.
0: Thank you.
1: Yes, ma'am. And I came through 135th Street. Well, I left church, and I just took the bus and walked from 135th and 7th on towards Lenox Avenue, where I picked up a few bites to eat, and I saw a WACR truck out there, and they were banging away out there on Sunday, and that was a good thing. So happy 40th anniversary to WACR 90.3 FM. Now, the last announcement I have is a big one. That's birthday celebration for my sister Virginia Cotton.
0: Oh, my God. Next Tuesday.
1: Yes, at Salvation and Deliverance, so it's next Tuesday.
0: Yes, and today is Anthony Lucas' birthday, the milkman birthday today.
1: Okay, happy birthday to him as well,
0: Yes, he's right here.
1: What time is that birthday celebration next Tuesday for Miss Cotton?
0: What time is we going to be right here, WACR, 6 to 10 a.m.? We're going to start the celebration next Tuesday, but it's the big conclusion. It's going to be September 26th over at the Tabernacle.
1: Yes, that's what I was saying, but what time at the Tabernacle?
0: Oh, 4 p.m. That's September the 26th.
1: The 26th, sure.
2: Yes. We'll be over here cutting the cake first. And when she has the service over there, then we're going to cut the cake for the rest of y'all.
1: Yes. Well, you know, she never know how to act, so you know things just be happening.
0: Oh, my God.
1: And happy birthday to you, brother. Happy birthday to you.
2: Thank you. Thank you very much. I appreciate you.
1: Thank God what they say for another day of life.
2: Yes.
0: Amen.
2: For another year of life.
0: Yeah.
2: Yes.
1: So I'm not going to keep. I have that was my last announcement. So you guys have a wonderful day.
2: Okay.
1: Keep playing that great music, and my sister will talk soon.
0: Okay. Right. Yeah. What's your favorite radio station?
1: 90.3 FM, WHCR. That's what it is, and that's what it's going to be.
0: Amen. Go right there.
1: Have a good day, guys.
0: You too.
2: All right, you too. Bye-bye.
0: All right, Sister Vanderpool, one of our longtime faithful listeners over there with our Deacon Russell Sunday night inspirations at 10 p.m. to 1 a.m. in the 10 p.m. to 2 a.m. I'm cutting them off an hour. I'm sorry about that, Deacon Russell. And he's over there at Canaan as well. And we used to go over to Canaan with the late Anna Hepburn.
2: Oh, yeah.
0: Back in the day when she had her group. But now she's gone from Labor to Reward, and Kathy Sharpton, I think, had a couple of events over there, and we were over there. That's where I first run into what's the name? Oh, God. Let me get the phone call first. You cannot wait.
2: Call back.
0: Yeah, call back. 212-650-6903. Lifting up the Savior right here on WHCR. And I met Vi Higgins.
2: Okay.
0: And she asked me to watch her pocketbook. I was there early. Mm-hmm. And I'm sitting in the seat, you know, and I just looking around because I really, really didn't know anyone. So this lady came over, okay. And she said, oh, miss, she said, can I leave my purse and my jacket here? I said, yeah. And I looked at her, and I said, she looked like Vi Higgins. So she was networking around. So she finally came back, and she said, oh, thank you so much for watching my purse and my jacket and stuff. I said, didn't anybody ever tell you you look like Vi Higgins? Mm. And she said, well, I am Vi Higgins. Oh, yeah. I tell you, so, what it says, she's such a nice lady. What a small world it is. Yeah, it's nice to be nice. 212-650-6903. Good morning. Okay, who's this? Can't wait.
2: Call back.
0: Call back. Give us a minute to get to the phone. Okay, 212-650-6903, lifting up the Savior right here on WHCR. Don't forget, we have the nursing home ministry every second and fifth Sunday. There are five Sundays in this month, so next week, next Sunday will be the fifth Sunday. Amen. No, yeah. we're the fourth Sunday. I'm rushing time. I'm thinking about September the 26th. I'm so excited. And folks have been calling, Sister Cotton, what you want for your birthday? I want prayers. You know, and, you know, good wishes. I don't need any more bric-a-brac. I don't need no plaques. I don't need no plates or nothing like that. No. Mm-mm.
2: Well, most people would be like, well, I want Prada, Gucci, you know.
0: Well, and, you know, I got a couple of those already. Mm-hmm. Good morning, WHCR. I need your help.
1: Yes. Good morning, good morning, good
0: morning. And there is no other Tabernacle.
1: Wow. Good morning, Deacon Lucas, and happy birthday.
2: Good morning. Thank you very much. Thank you. I appreciate you. Thank you.
0: Hey, that goes right there. Eda Trustee Green over there at Calvin. Good morning.
1: Yes, good morning, good morning.
0: Amen. Wow. It is a beautiful day in the neighborhood. Any
1: yes,
0: day
1: it
0: that
1: is.
0: Oh,
1: God
0: my God.
1: Glory.
0: Mm. Ooh, yes. Hallelujah. Yes. Go right there. You better believe it without a doubt. Mm-hmm.
1: Yes.
0: Yes, indeed. So how y'all doing?
1: I'm feeling great. I'm feeling great.
2: All right.
1: Yes, I'm getting my stuff ready to go to the eye doctor this morning.
2: Yes.
0: Okay, well, take a little bit of rain gear, a little something over your head.
1: Yeah,
0: because it was raining out. A little sprinkle, a little drizzle here and there. And on and off throughout the day. I didn't look at, I glanced at it and they said 20% chance of rain. But it actually, it was more than 20%.
1: Okay.
0: Yes, indeed. So we just want to say we appreciate you, Edith. We really
1: do. Likewise.
0: Mr. Trustee and Calvin, we're lifting him up in prayer and to our church family. Mother Ruth, I know she's probably up listening. And we want to say a special good morning to her and let her know we appreciate her and love her. That's why she's one of our church mothers. So we want to say good morning to Reverend Brown and, of course, our overseer, Bright. And to Sharon and Dorothy and everybody over there.
1: Everybody.
0: Everybody at the tab, 2898 8th Avenue. They call it Deliverance Boulevard.
1: Yes,
0: they do. Well, you know, people say, oh, what's that lady from Tabernacle? We love to hear her say, when you ask the question, what's your favorite radio station?
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2: All right, there you go.
0: God be the glory.
2: There you go. For God be the glory.
1: Y'all have a blessed and wonderful day.
0: Thank you. You too. Bye-bye.
2: Bye-bye.
1: Bye-bye.
0: All right, and he to give Calvin a hug for us, too. All right. We're looking forward to seeing him out on September the
2: 26th. Oh, man.
0: Hey, that goes right there. Tabernacle's going to be overflowed. They might have to put some chairs out on the sidewalk. And hopefully and prayerfully, it's going to be a beautiful day. And our brother Eli going to be there. And some other folks, and they coming up from out of town. I'm like, y'all coming up for me? Speaking with Tim Fryson up down in Tupelo, Mississippi, he said, yes, ma'am, I'm going to try to be up here in New York City. you mm-hmm. know, and they really enjoyed him. He sold out all his CDs. I said, Tim, I need some CDs for the radio station, for the other radio announcers. And he said, I'm sorry, Miss Cotton, but you know, I ain't got none left. He said, everybody. I said, oh, well, that's a good thing.
2: That's always a good thing. Okay. All right. Amen.
0: Good morning, WATR. Y'all there? We need your help. Good morning.
3: Oh, good morning. That's so fast. Good morning, Sister Cotton.
0: Hey, Catherine Miller, lyric soprano. How you doing?
3: I'm doing fine. God is good. I'm feeling good, and I'm just so happy. And I want to wish Brother Anthony a happy birthday. Uh-huh.
2: Thank you, Miss Catherine.
3: Here we go way back.
2: I love you.
3: Love you, too. You know, your mother used to build my ego up, telling me, you need to be down there at the Madison Square Garden somewhere down there. She was so supportive of me.
2: Carnegie Hall, that's
0: Carnegie
2: right.
0: Hall, yes.
2: Like Marian Anderson.
0: Yeah.
3: Yeah, she's always telling me that, and I never forgot it.
2: Because you have that kind of voice.
0: Mm-hmm.
3: Yes. So I'm just so happy to hear you. It took me a little while to get my phone working right. I could get my computer working right, but it came on. I said, look at God.
2: Mm-hmm.
0: Mm-hmm.
2: It'll get right. It'll get
0: He's
2: it right.
0: always on time.
3: Yes, right. Always on time. And Sister Cotton, you know, we love you, and just, you know, just God, thank God for bringing you on, because without you, we wouldn't have all this good quartet singing. And, you know, I go way back.
0: Yeah,
3: you know,
0: yeah.
3: And I was raised on quartet singing, you know.
0: Yeah. Right.
3: And now you just can't get it here in New York.
0: Mm-hmm. No.
3: And so thank God for you, because it's something, you know, it keeps us going.
0: Well, it keeps us going until God says so.
3: And
0: we hope that's no time soon, that he's going to say we're going to keep on going on and on and on and on. WACR 40 years, okay, 50 years, 75, 100 years, that maybe none of us will probably still be around, but we can look back in the archives and they say, you remember 2026, you know, Virginia Cotton legend. And I'm like, yeah. Well, no, I can't say yes, because I don't know where uptown or downtown, you know, that is.
3: Yes. Well, anyway, we are so lucky to have you bringing us this good music. And a few minutes ago, I forgot this record you was playing, and I was just marching on. I was up here in the bedroom just dancing, honey, early in the morning. And I said, thank God, I can see it move.
0: You know, that's a beautiful thing. Yes, it is.
3: Yes, God, just keep on blessing me. So listen, I'm going to get off of here and give somebody else a chance to call.
0: Okay, right. Appreciate
3: it. Let everybody know I love you, and my missionary, Ruth, you know, I love her.
0: Okay.
3: Along with everybody else.
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0: All right, amen.
3: A beautiful Virginia Cotton, the lady that just makes us all happy.
0: We try. To God be the glory.
3: So I'm going to hang up. Maybe before I say, you know what I always say?
0: What?
3: Just smile.
0: We're laughing out loud.
2: Okay, Miss Catherine, be blessed.
0: Be blessed.
2: All right. Bye-bye.
0: All right, Catherine Miller, New York's own lyric soprano, right here on WACR. We were out there in Belmore. On this past Saturday. Matter of fact, we were out there Friday, Saturday, and Sunday. Amen. Oh, my God. We did it up. That's right, out there at Belmore with Mary J. and Dynasty, our music group. We got the chance to see our meet in person, our brother Tim Frierson, and he's heading back to New York City. He opened up. Matter of fact, you know, nobody wants to be first. But Tim got in there and he did his songs, and I'm like, oh my God, you guys, everybody was up and about. The gospel legends were out there, the Brown Boys, who else was out there? It was Unlimited, the People Brothers, Eddie Jenkins, the Joy Wonders, you know, they were in the house. Shirley White and the New Zionette, SW Washington Favor. Oh, God, it was just, oh, God. And the Mickens, oh, my God, Jesus. Oh. Mm. Everybody, when Tim came on, after that, he made everybody have to sing. They had to come out with their best. You know, we were
2: all out there,
0: New York, and we wasn't too far from Catherine Miller. I don't know how far she is from Belmore, but we were out there, and we stayed, you know, and did a little shopping and about, round and about. Whole different atmosphere, and people say, oh, you go right down the road to the supermarket, and down the road is like 15, 20 minutes, but, you know, once you get used to going back and forth. Mm. But we just say we want to thank Mary J. We got a certificate. Last year, we were the announcer of the year for 2025. So this year, they had another Miss Bird from New NYAC. She's the announcer of the year. This year, so I couldn't get it 2 years in a row.
2: They should have gave it to you.
0: Oh, my goodness. Well, just know sometimes it's not what you know, it's who you know.
2: Well, it's who you know.
0: Amen. Goes right there. Again, we just want to say good morning to all the residents over there in Northern Manhattan Nursing Home. We were over there on yesterday. We took some supplies over there. We want to thank our sister Burke so very much and her center for donating. And, you know, when we take from one and give to someone who needs stuff. And we got another church that's coming on board. They don't speak English like we do, but we still fellowship. We communicate with them. And we working with them with the food pantry. So it's a lot of things going to be going on. And again, if you'd like to be a part of our nursing home ministry, we don't pay the groups to sing. You want to be a part of nursing home ministry, we need the ministers, we need the singers, we need the praise dancers, we need the young people, the old people, blind, crippled, or crazy. Mm-hmm. You're all welcome to be a part. You can call me at the 917-547-8992. That's 917-547-8992. And don't call me there now because I'm here in the studio, and I know some people be calling me, and I get outside to, you know, out on the other side when I can pick up the signal. And I see all these people that call me on my cell phone, or better yet, they call me on my house phone. So you can't call me on my house phone because I'm here. And I didn't hook up the phone for the, what they call, call forward. And, you know, you can, you know, that modern technology, you can do, hook it up and you can do, you know, the thing when you call forward. And so, you know, we're not that advanced as of yet. We still text.
2: Well, you just haven't gotten a chance to get to it yet.
0: Oh, I haven't
2: gotten
0: a chance.
2: That's all. They can understand that.
0: All right. And, you know, we working on texting and doing attachments and that type of thing. You know, we've taken a whole lot of classes. Yes, we have. And I got like two or three of those. And the introduction, I got intermediate. Yeah. And one and computer introduction, part one, part two. And I got another little book from the classes. You know, they have the free classes for the seniors. And we want to say good morning to the folk over there at the A. Philip Randolph Center. We were over there a couple of weeks ago. And good morning goes out to them. They're getting ready to have some things. If you're having an event and you would like to have it publicized or advertised here at WACR, you know, we do have a website that you can send your events to. And we can post it on our community calendar. So pull up the 3ws.wacr.org, and you can click on it. There's a little section there. You click on it, and you can see where we're going to be at. We've got a lot of things coming on the rest of the month of August. And in September, they haven't started on the September calendar. But if you're going to do that, you got to get it to them at least 4 to 6 weeks in advance. So you can't be having something next week and say, well, we want to have it announced. No. It don't work like that. The only thing we can announce is something that, you know, this you want me to let people know. And again, we just want to remind people or just send our condolences to Eddie Jenkins on the passing of his nephew. James Lugo. James Lugo. His homegoing service is going to be on August the 23rd, 2 to 4 p.m. at Unity Funeral Home, 2352 8th Avenue. And again, we just want to lift him up in prayer. And also, we want to lift up in prayer the Cheryl's family.
2: Family, yes.
0: Yeah, because as I understand, John Edward
2: yes.
0: is going to be going into the hospital today, where we're going to be praying for him. And
2: yes.
0: Not only him, but we ask that you pray for all WACR radio personalities, because as you know, we like the mailman. We're dark, night, snow, rain, sleet. The only thing that kept us away from WACR was the COVID. Mm, but we still were operating remote control.
2: Right.
0: So, hey, even that doesn't stop WACR.
2: We're still bringing you the music.
0: Still bringing you the music. Still got it pumping and going on right
2: that's
0: here.
2: Right, that's
0: as
2: right.
0: we're heading up to the top of the hour. Don't forget at 9 a.m. is the Joe Brown news, sports, and traffic report. So you don't want to miss that. You get a pen and paper, and you can write down the things that are happening. You say, well, what did you say about this? What did you say? Don't forget the website. It's the 3ws.wacr.org. Free lunch, free breakfast is going on now until the first week of September after Labor Day. 18 and under, you got to bring the kids with you. Bring as many as you want. 18 and under, they do not give takeout. You got to bring the bodies. They want to see the bodies. Because some people take that stuff home and do other things with them. Some people even try to sell them sandwiches, them good sandwiches. And the breakfast and stuff. You get breakfast. Some places, I was looking on the web. I checked it out myself. And some places start as early as 7:30 in the morning. And some people start as late as 9:30 doing the breakfast. So it depends on what area you're in. So that 311 can give you additional information as to exactly where your location is close, so you don't have to do a lot of walking, and you can bring those kids with you and let them get that free nutritional breakfast. What they call there's a daily requirement, and people say, what you mean, Sister Cotton, daily requirement? That means you're not getting no bacon and eggs and no grits, no home fries,
2: chicken and waffles.
0: No chicken and waffle. No French toast. no salmon croquette. Deacon Hartgrove. No salmon.
2: No.
0: you know, it's a basic, fundamental, basic requirement. The fruit, the juice, the cereal.
2: Mm-hmm.
0: Yes, and for lunch, then you get fruit. Juice, your milk, and the sandwich. Nutritional.
2: Mm-hmm.
0: No fried chicken and French fries and all that stuff.
2: You get the nutritional requirements.
0: And they might even put on there the minimum.
2: Mm-hmm.
0: Minimum. So it could be a little bit more, but, hey, the daily requirement, minimal daily requirement. Same thing when you're in the hospital or you're in one of the nursing facilities. They're required by law to supply you with the minimum daily requirements. And people say, well, I don't like that food. Well, it's what you're supposed to have, not all that starchy mashed potatoes and gravy and pork chops and all that. No BBQ, no barbecue ribs and no potato salad. You might get a little piece of lettuce and tomato. You might. And with some low calorie salad dressing.
2: Oh, my gosh.
0: All righty. You're tuned to WACR 90.3 FM with yours truly, Sister Virginia Cotton. And we have in the studio, we have the milkman with us this morning. And I guess our paper boy, he's probably, I don't know. It might be a little bit early to start taking the kids to school. Amen, because I don't think nobody go to school this early. Well, you know, I knew some people get picked up because one of my friends is a school bus driver, and they start picking these kids up at 7 o'clock in the morning.
2: Oh, yeah.
0: Yeah, you know, in order for them to be to school by 8:30, and the parents are complaining because it's so early, but remember, when you got these school buses, they make more than one stop.
2: Oh,
0: well. Pick up them other kids too. So when they come to pick up your kid first, and you're the first stop, you gotta have them kids out there early in the morning, at 6:45, 5 to 7, and you know they're the first ones to get dropped off, and you know that's it's sometimes it's inconvenience.
2: I know.
0: You know,
2: when I was a child, you know, I never took the bus to school.
0: Neither
2: but we were still up and ready for school by 7:30. Well, at least by 7 o'clock.
0: Mm-hmm.
2: And we were sitting down at a table, eating our little bit of breakfast that we got.
0: Mm-hmm.
2: And then we was off to school.
0: Mm-hmm.
2: Okay. But
0: yeah, I was always, I had a problem. I hate to do my homework. Yeah. I was always getting in trouble because I didn't do my homework. And I'm scrambling trying to get it done, you know. And I used to always,
2: I used to come home and try to hurry up and do my homework so I could go outside.
0: We're going to let Catherine Miller take us up to the top of the hour. We'll be right back after some very important messages. Don't touch that dial.

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1: Hi, this is Vince Boudreau, president of the City College of New York, and I want to tell you about a new show I'll be hosting the last Wednesday of every month. It's called From City to the World, and it's about how the work that we're doing at City College matters to people across the city and throughout the world. We'll discuss the practical application of that research in solving real-world issues like poverty, homelessness, mental health challenges, affordable housing, and disparities in healthcare. So join me, President Vince Boudreau, on the last Wednesday of every month for From City to the World. 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

0: Hey, this is Stu Reed. Join me, Lena Marvin, and Dave Burstein every Wednesday at 5 p.m. for Community and Technology, where we explore the latest news and developments in technology and the impact on our lives. 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
1: The Right to Know Act was passed by the New York City Council on October 19, 2018. The Right to Know Act aims to deter NYPD abuse, help prevent unnecessary police encounters, and requires that the NYPD be more transparent when interacting with the public. Under the Right to Know Act, when an NYPD officer has no legal justification for searching you, your vehicle, or your home, he should not search you unless he gets your voluntary, knowing, and intelligent consent. So if you are stopped in New York City by an NYPD officer, the officer should tell you that he cannot search you without your consent, and he should make sure you understand. If he does not give you a summons or arrest you, he should give you a business card that has his name, rank, and badge number with the command on it. During the following interactions, an officer must identify himself, the reason for the interaction, and give you a business card without you having to ask for it. If he suspects you are involved in criminal activity, including if you are stopped, if he frisks or searches you, including your home, vehicle, or possessions, most roadblocks and checkpoint stops, or if you're being questioned as a survivor or witness to a crime. For more information about the Right to Know Act, visit www.changethenypd.org.
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That's how it was sounding on this past Saturday out there at Belmore, New York. Happy 14-year anniversary. S.W. Washington in favor. The People Brothers were in the house, and they sang this song.

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Some people have

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Hey, man, goes right there. Now we're going to stay over in Brooklyn. Let's hear from Uncle Johnny, talking about none other than our legend himself. 94 years old, Johnny People, and the Gospel Crown.

0: Hey, people, the living legend over in Brooklyn, New York, alive and well, that's right. Still singing, that's right. Hey, man, 94 years old right here, still Brooklyn, New York in the house. Good morning, Brooklyn. Good morning, Bronx. Good morning, Staten Island. Oh, my God, we want to say good morning to our website listeners again. That's the 3ws.whtr.org. If you're just tuning in, I've been here since 6 o'clock this morning. Where have you been? We're going to stay over in Brooklyn. We're going to hear from our little Sonny and the Brooklyn All-Stars.
1: The train is coming.
0: Getting ready for October, the Northern Air's anniversary, soon and very soon.
1: That glory train, they used to sing an old song back in the Clay Hills of South Carolina, rolling place called King Street.

0: feel all right?
1: I feel all right.
0: You know what? I can see Sister Mary White and Sister Hallie Brown now. And oh, good God Almighty.
2: All right.
0: They had another old deacon there, and he would say these words.

0: relate to this role?
1: Yes, I can, sir.
0: Just a minute, I'm gonna let you loose. But you know what? We had a senior choir. And I can see Sister Annabelle Barr. She was my great-grandmother role. She had a verse that she liked to sing. Her verse.

0: is sunny.
1: I know you. I know you're a country boy like me. But will you testify for me right now?

be all.

0: feel a shout coming on this morning. I see the phone is lighting up. Let me see who's calling me this morning. Good morning, WHCR. You on the air?
1: I got a feeling everything going to be all right.
0: All right. Yeah. All right. Step up to the microphone. Hey, Sister Cotton, step up to the microphone.
1: Come on to the microphone, Sister Cotton.
0: Oh, my God.
1: Good morning.
0: Good morning. Right. Is this the Minister Troy Murray? It's all right.
2: It's all right.
1: Iceman. Happy birthday, my brother.
2: Nope, it ain't the Iceman.
0: It's the
2: guess again.
1: Milkman.
2: There you go. Yes. See, y'all gonna get it right no matter what.
1: This morning with the milk in it, so I have to remember the milkman.
2: So you got to remember. That should be easy to remember.
0: Oh, my God.
1: Happy birthday, my brother. Hey, thank you.
2: Thank you very much, man. Day one. From day one.
0: The ride or die.
2: That's right. Day one. That's right.
0: God, you know what I was just going through. I've got 3 CDs here. I got Troy Murray and the New Friendly Six, Run On, and then I got the New Friendly Six with the I Got a Feeling, and then I got the other one. Wait a minute. Let me look at. You got 3 recordings. Yeah, this
1: God is good.
0: It's time for another one.
1: It's time to make 3 more, huh?
0: Yes, at least one more. At least one more. And we want to say good. Okay, we want to, we got to say a special good morning to your lovely wife, Evangelist Mary. Good morning to her. And what y'all working on?
1: Well, we got something coming up in October 11th.
0: Mm-hmm. Okay.
1: I'm also have a preaching engagement at River on next Third Sunday in September.
0: Third Sunday in September?
1: Yes.
0: Wait a minute. Didn't this third Sunday just pass? Yeah.
1: This is September.
2: This is August.
0: Oh, my goodness. You know, I wake up in a minute. Mm-hmm. Oh, third Sunday in September.
2: Third Sunday in September, he said. Yeah.
1: Okay. At 10 o'clock.
0: Now, where are you going to be at? Where are you going to be?
1: We're going to be at the River Tabernacle.
0: Okay.
1: With Minister Etna.
0: Oh, Amali. Okay, what time? That's the early service. 10 a.m., right?
1: Yes, ma'am.
0: 10 a.m., yes. Third Sunday. That's the third Sunday in September. Okay.
1: Yes.
0: And that's 401 East 161st Street, I think. Yeah.
1: Mm-hmm. Yes.
0: And then you got something coming up in October. Okay.
1: October, whatever, yes.
0: Okay, so, we'll talk again before then.
1: I'm here picking up my wife, and she happened to be walking out. She happened to be walking to the car right now, getting in the car.
0: Okay. So, you heading this way? Are you heading this way?
1: I got to go to work, so I can't be heading that way this morning, but maybe next time.
0: Hey, man, go to work.
1: My wife just got in the car.
0: Yeah.
3: Oh, hello, everybody.
0: Good morning. How you doing? This is Evangelist. Okay.
3: I'm doing wonderful.
0: Right. You're on the air.
3: Okay. Hi, everybody out there. On the airline out there.
0: Okay, Evangelist.
3: It's your birthday.
2: Yes.
3: Happy birthday.
2: Thank you. Thank you very much. Welcome. I appreciate you. Thank you.
0: Amen. All right, what's y'all favorite radio station? Yeah, we got to ask the question this morning. What's your favorite radio station?
1: 90.3 WHCR with the great Virginia Cotton with the milkman on her side.
2: All right. Amen. Go right there.
0: To God be the glory.
2: To God amen. Be the glory. Thank you.
1: Y'all have a blessed day.
0: You too.
2: You
0: be
2: too.
0: Blessed.
2: Be safe. All right. All right. Bye-bye now.
0: Bye-bye. All right. Okay.
2: We haven't heard from Reverend Beeman yet. I wonder if that's him now.
0: I got to do this real quick.
2: Uh-huh.
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0: All righty. Let's see who this is. Good morning, WHCR. You're on the air.
5: Look ahead, look ahead.
2: See?
0: It's the Iceman.
2: The Iceman, yeah.
0: That's Ice.
2: That's Jeff.
5: Listen. Sister Virginia, let me get on you first. I heard you in the mic now.
0: Okay, what did I
5: say? I heard you singing in the mic.
0: Did
5: now,
0: you hear me?
5: When it's your turn to sing my part, you're going to sing it now.
0: You know
5: I'm going to pass you the mic now. You know that.
2: Yeah, because she didn't do it Saturday, man.
0: Y'all were moving so fast. I couldn't, that's what happened. Y'all were moving so fast. I was doing something else. I work wherever I'm needed, And we were working at the door, so we were coordinating and stuff. So we didn't get a chance to get up there. But, I got to get my group, the Cottonelles, I got to get them people together so we can get some engagements, Because I know what... Paper and the Delivers and the Mighty Delivers. I know y'all got a couple of dates coming up.
5: All right. Mm-hmm. Hey, bro, Ann, happy birthday, man.
2: Thank you, brother.
5: Yes,
2: thank you, big brother.
5: You already know. Right.
2: All right. Thank you so much. I appreciate you. I appreciate everything you've done for me.
5: Keep me and my family in prayer.
2: We got you.
5: Please.
2: I got you.
0: All right, I got you, bro.
2: I got you.
0: And we definitely going to be praying for John Edward. Yes.
2: Yes.
5: Yeah.
2: We got you and John Edward. Yes.
0: Yes, of course. Yes. All righty then. What's your favorite
2: radio station, Jeff?
0: Yeah. Mm-hmm.
5: Y'all already know WHCR 90.3. You tell them the rest, man.
2: 90.3 FM WHCR with the queen of Quartet Gospel Radio, Virginia Cotton. And there is no other.
0: Everybody's saying that there is no other. Oh, my God. Well, they have some other radio personalities in other states, but we just want to thank everybody who chooses WHCR. But I'm going to tell you, we are the voice of Harlem, and they can't touch us. I don't want to be prejudiced and bragging, but, I listen to what they play, some of them in the way they talk, and I'm like, they can't touch WHCR because we're the voice of Harlem streaming live 24/7. Yes, indeed.
2: Look ahead.
0: That's
2: all right.
0: All right. You better leave me alone.
2: Better leave you alone.
5: Watch yourself, sis. I love y'all. Y'all be good.
2: All right. You too.
0: Bye-bye.
2: Bye.
0: All right. The Iceman.
2: The Iceman. Yes.
0: Yes, and we got the Milkman and the Paper. Oh, we haven't heard from Paper.
2: We heard from the Paper.
0: Paper might be taking the kids to school around this time, or he might be listening.
2: Really?
0: Do the
2: kids go back to school this early?
0: I think they go into summer. They have their summer school, summer camp, back in the day. When we had summer camp?
2: Yeah.
0: We had Bible school back when we was kids.
2: I got sent to summer camp. If I wasn't at summer camp, I was down in Indiana with my aunt with my mother's sister.
0: Oh, God.
2: You know. But,
0: Were the days. Do they have vacation Bible school anymore for the kids? And we had to go the entire month. And then and they served us lunch.
2: Mm-hmm.
0: This is going back in the day. And we had it for an entire month.
2: Mm-hmm.
0: And the boys had popsicle sticks, and they would make little candy discs and jewelry boxes. And, and the older boys would make the lamps, with the popsicle sticks. Y'all, New York, y'all city boys don't know nothing about that.
2: I know about that.
0: And then the girls, they taught us how to sew. So we made our little aprons with the crisscross little stitches and rickrack. See, they don't put rickrack on stuff. That little stuff when you're sewing, rickrack, whatever they call
2: rick-a-brack.
0: It. Yeah, and we would make, our little aprons and blouses and stuff. We learned how to sew.
2: Mm-hmm.
0: And then at the end of the 4 weeks, we would have a program. And they would give out our certificates, and you get to show off your little apron, and the boys would just display their items that they made. Mm-hmm. You know, and it was so, you know, it was that was a good old time. It was so rewarding.
6: Yep.
0: And the kids, you know, it was something to do in the summer for the ones that didn't get the summer youth jobs. And, you know, we need to go back to that.
2: Mm-hmm.
0: It was
2: and that was something that was something I wanted and I looked forward to getting a summer youth job.
0: Yes.
2: But I couldn't get it.
0: Well, when I was coming up, they didn't have a summer youth program. I'm a few days older than you are.
2: Mm-hmm.
0: And I had to lie about my age. I told everybody I was 16, 17.
2: Mm-hmm.
0: You know, me and my friend Emily, God rest her, we would go out and try to get jobs, and we'd tell people we're 16, 17, 18 years old, and the people looked at you like that old. Y'all look young. And we had figured out, you know, what year we were born, so we filled our little application so we could get a job. Because we wanted to work.
2: Yeah.
0: See, back in those days, the parents instilled in you going
2: that,
0: to work.
2: That work ethic. Yeah. You know? And I wanted to work too, but I couldn't get a summer youth job. All the other people I knew was getting summer youth jobs. I couldn't get it.
0: Mm.
2: And you know what they told me?
0: What?
2: They said I couldn't get it because my parents made too much. I'm like, really? I'm like, where? Okay.
0: Well, see, if you go back in time, you know, you could get, when I first came to New York, I know we're getting ready to take a little trip down memory lane. When I first came to New York, the subway was 15 cents. And you could get the Daily News for a nickel.
2: Wow.
0: And I'm not, y'all do the math. I'm not telling the age. I say, you're going to slip up. No. But can you imagine when the subway was 15 cents and now it's
2: $3? Yeah. $2.90.
0: You mean it's $3?
2: $3.
0: They $3. Went up. They took that other dime.
2: Oh yeah, they took the other dime.
0: Oh
2: yeah,
0: my God.
2: About that,
0: okay.
2: Man.
0: Yeah. All righty. You're tuned to WACR 90.3 FM. Just as we're getting ready to take a little trip down memory lane, talking about going way back today.
2: Yes.
0: Let me see. I think you got it right.
2: How far back
7: Let's
2: are we going today?
7: Take a trip down memory lane.
0: 1958 with the O'Neill twins.

The late Winona Carr right here on WHCR as we're taking a little trip down memory lane. Are we going too far back for you? Because sometimes we go a little bit far back and people say, oh, Sister Cotton, I don't remember that song. Hey, you're a youngster, that's right. Back in the day, you know, my favorite group, the Dixie Hummingbirds. You know, the morning would not be complete without hearing from the hummingbirds and the nightingales. And, you know, we got an opportunity to meet the nightingales. Matter of fact, one of the last concerts they did were right here in New York City. They were over there at the Glendale Baptist Church, and we got to take some pictures. And I thought shortly after that, you know, they started winding in and bringing it in. But one of my favorite songs of the Sensational Nightingales, and everybody likes this song. What's the song, Sister Cotton? Just a Closer Walk with Thee.

something good. I'm so glad on my journey home. Jesus may ask me why. Why did you stumble and why did you fall on the journey? But I'm glad I'll be able to tell Jesus these words. Do you know?

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We want to say good morning to Minister Reverend Pastor Overseer Larry Davis up there, and Mary Barfield, good morning goes out to you, Fordham Gospel Mission. Good morning, good morning, good morning, good morning. And they are our spiritual family, our spiritual mother, the late Reverend Tiny Ruth James. Okay, you're tuned to WHCR 90.3 FM. While we're uptown, let's go on up to Yonkers and say good morning to our good buddy, Brother James Hambrick of the Mighty Melatones from back in the day. Good morning, James Hambrick. And while we're up that way, let's swing on around the Co-op City. Good morning to our sister Betty. Good morning, Betty, and Sister Chappella and Mac. And good morning goes out to all the members up there at the Morning Star Full Gospel Assembly. Good morning, good morning, good morning from all of us here at WHCR 90.3 FM. 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We're going to let the Hightower brothers take us to the top.

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0: But the Bible said that suffer
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6: 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We have another guest in the studio. And this is a woman of God, and she's a singer as well. We have our sister Mary Christian. Good morning, Mary.
7: Good morning.
6: And welcome to WHCR. Don't be scared. How you doing today?
7: I'm doing good. God is good.
6: Oh, is he good to you too?
7: Oh, what can I say?
6: Well, that makes two, what,
7: God
6: three of us.
7: Following Jesus.
6: That makes three of us that he's been good to.
8: Yes.
6: And I'm quite sure some other people out there that he's been good to too. Amen. Goes right there. Oh, and you know today's Anthony's birthday.
8: Mm-hmm.
6: Yeah.
7: Happy birthday.
8: Thank you.
6: And next Tuesday is going to be my birthday, the 25th.
7: Oh, yes. Mm-hmm.
6: And then September 26th. It's going to be the celebration. You know, so many candles on the cake, I have to start blowing them out today. Look, next week and all the way to September the 26th. And, you know, we're just so excited.
8: You want to tell it this year?
6: Okay, let's get back to more good
8: Okay, so that means no.
9: Thank you.
6: Wait a minute. Look.
9: That means you.
6: Okay.
7: Look at Abraham. He had so many candles. They didn't know how many candles to put on Abraham's cake. He was so old.

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We had the opportunity to first time meet Stevie Wonder in person when they recorded this in New York City. The Dixie Hummingbirds.

we talk to God in prayer, the genius and the legend right here on WHCR. And I see the phone is lighting up. Let's see who we're calling. Already decided to hang up. You're tuned to WHCR 90.3 FM. We are the voice of Harlem. Streaming live over that web, the 3Ws.WHCR.org. 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I'm a

0: morning, WHCR. You're on the air. Good morning.
1: Good morning, Miss Cotton. This is Tim.
0: Hey, Tim, Tupelo, Mississippi. How you?
1: Yes, ma'am.
0: How you doing? We were just talking about you earlier today. How you been?
2: Yes, we were.
1: Yes, ma'am. I'm doing good. I was listening to you. You were talking about the Ice Man and the Milk Man.
0: Oh my God! You know, I tell you, we are so glad to meet you on this past Saturday. Do you have a good time?
1: Oh my! I tell you what, I didn't want to leave. I had such a good time. Everybody was so nice, and they come out and they bought my CD, and I had a good time. I'm looking forward to coming back on the 26th.
0: Uh-oh, September.
1: Yes.
0: Uh-oh.
2: I'm looking forward to seeing you then, man. I wanted to see you
1: forward.
2: This past weekend, but I missed you. But I'm looking forward to that. I want to see you.
1: Okay.
0: You know?
1: I had such a good time, and I just didn't want to leave there. Yes, ma'am.
0: Oh, okay. My God. So where are you? Are you back home in Tupelo now?
1: Oh, yes, ma'am. I made it back safe. Yes, ma'am.
0: Oh, that's a beautiful thing. You know, we were so happy to meet you. And even though I know you were the first one to come up, and it was no problem. You brought it. So when you started off, that means when whoever came behind you, they had to bring it. You know.
1: Oh, yeah. Yes, ma'am. It was
2: wow.
1: A great thing.
0: You set the standard really high. You made
2: okay.
0: Them other people come behind you. They had to sing. And you know that song? I like that. Riding with Jesus.
1: Oh, yes, ma'am.
0: Because usually my favorite is who will be
2: a witness? I like that one. That's my song.
0: Anybody, somebody, who be a witness. But I like that riding with Jesus. You know,
1: that's
0: we like that one too. And,
1: yes, ma'am.
0: You know, we're looking forward. Let me just play just a little bit of it so they can hear.
3: I've been riding with Jesus, y'all.
0: All right.
2: Okay.
3: I've been riding with
2: I like
3: Jesus.
2: That.
3: Mm.

0: my
1: all
0: God.
1: Right.
2: Hey, yes, ma'am.
0: Riding with Jesus all over the country.
1: I'll ride with that.
2: Yes, ma'am.
1: I'll ride with that. Mr. Fryson, I definitely want a CD when you get here, man. She was.
2: Yes, sir. I'm gonna bring my CDs with me. Yes, sir.
1: Okay, so I could get one, right?
2: So that's right. Yes, sir.
1: Okay.
0: And we're so excited. Well, you know, I'm just excited myself. All the way from Tupelo, Mississippi.
1: Oh yeah. Okay.
0: And that goes right there. I know you said you were going to New Orleans to do something.
2: I flew back down to New Orleans and sung with Mr. Michael Boone.
1: Oh, okay.
0: Yeah,
1: Michael
0: Boone, we know Michael Boone.
1: All
0: yeah.
1: right.
2: Okay. Yes, me and him, we was on the concert together in New Orleans. Yes, ma'am.
1: Oh.
0: So did you write these songs, that song, Riding with Jesus, did you wrote that?
2: Oh, yes, ma'am. Me and a guy named, his name is Josh Miles, me and him wrote that song together.
0: All right, you bringing Josh with you when you come up in September?
2: No, I don't think he's gonna come. He's busy also. It ain't no telling where he'll be at that day.
0: All right. I got the two CDs here. I got the one with Riding with Jesus, God is Good, and then I got the other one, the Tim Fryson Project,

0: going to the city.
1: Oh, yes, ma'am.
0: So,
1: yes, ma'am.
0: So these are your first two releases. What year was this when these came out?
1: Well, that going to the city, that was in 2013. Okay. And the God is Good was in 2023.
0: Okay, that's the newest one. Okay. Mm-hmm. So we wish you all the best, and we're really, pushing you. And we're going to be playing you here, WHCR, and we hope to hear from you again. Well, of course, it's between now and September. Oh,
1: yes,
0: my
1: ma'am.
0: God.
2: Yes,
0: indeed. Oh, I'm speechless.
2: Yes. So am I. But I tell you, if he did what he did Saturday, all New York groups, y'all got to get on your toes, okay? Y'all got to get on your toes and heels, okay?
0: And we have our sister Mary Christian in the studio. She's another one of our singers here, and she's a soloist, and she's with a group, and she's doing a lot of things. She's going to be part of our nursing home ministry, and we're looking forward to working with her. So, we got all the new singers here in the studio with us, and we got you coming up from Tupelo, Mississippi. Oh, my God. What more can we ask for?
1: We're going to have a good time on your birthday, Miss Cotton.
0: And you might make me tell the number. I might get so excited, might just slip out.
1: Oh, yes. Yes, ma'am.
2: And it might just slip out. I asked you just now.
1: Found out that a lot of people from back there are from down in this area.
0: They're getting on because every year I say I'm going to tell my age. But, I get so caught up in the excitement.
2: No, but we know you're not. We know you're
0: not. I get caught up in the excitement. I get busy and I get,
2: No, Sister Cobb, because I've always been taught that women don't tell. You understand? Women don't tell. That's what I've been told.
0: Mm-hmm.
2: Women don't tell. Only my mother did, but she told me. But that was so I'd know, because I'm her son. But as far as her telling everybody else,
0: Look, we're going to let the people listen to just a verse of this song, my favorite song. Listen to it.
2: Yeah.

0: got some witness here in New York City. If you need some backup singers, I got a few people for you.
1: Okay, yes, ma'am.
0: All right, Tim, are you on your way to work? What you doing this weekend?
1: I'm singing here in Mississippi at an outdoor festival.
0: Okay. Mm-hmm. All right. So now we know you can sing. Are you preaching as well?
1: No, ma'am. I just write songs and sing. No, I'm not a minister. I'm not a preacher. I just a songwriter and a singer. Yes, ma'am.
0: So how long you been singing? How long you been out here on the battlefield?
1: Well, I've been singing for about 24 years. But I've been singing solo 8 years. The other years, about 16 years, I was in three different groups for 16 years.
0: Oh, okay. Anybody we might know, or the groups down there in Mississippi?
1: Yes. Well, it's a group called the New Converted Voices of Tupelo. I was a part of them. They're still traveling and singing.
0: Okay.
1: They've been up to New York, I think, a few times. Yes, ma'am.
0: Okay. All right. Well, did you sing with Lee Williams? Because I know he's from down there in Tupelo.
1: Oh, yes. I had a chance to travel with him. And our group would ride the bus with them to the concert. So, yes,
0: oh,
1: ma'am,
0: wow.
1: I knew them well.
2: Okay.
0: Wow, all small right. world. Okay, well, before I let you go, you know I got to ask you this question, and I know you know the answer. What station are the people listening to, and what's your favorite
2: radio station?
1: WHCR 90.3 right there in Harlem, New York.
2: Hey. All right, you got it.
0: He's on time. He's on time.
2: You got it. Amen. Amen. Go right there.
0: Okay, be blessed, and looking forward to talking to you again really soon.
1: Yes, you all be blessed, and looking forward to seeing you on the 26th. Yes, ma'am. Can't wait to get there.
0: Okay.
2: All right.
0: Bye-bye.
1: All right. Bye-bye.
0: All right. Tim Fison himself.
2: Cool. He's a really nice guy. Yeah.

You know, I find joy in every day. Not because life is always good, but because God is.

0: without a doubt. All righty, you're tuned to WHCR. We just heard from Tim Fasten. He said he's coming to New York City. Oh, September the 26th, Tabernacle of Deliverance, 2898th Avenue. So it's an open door services. My appreciation. All right, Tim. Now, you have to hold some of that for September 26th. Okay. September 26th, we want to thank Reverend Bright. He's the originator, because it started out, they said, Sister Cotton, how did you get have an appreciation over at Tabernacle? Well, it started out with Brother Bill. Brother Bill was getting his appreciation the first. And I would come over, you know, supporting. You know, I would go into the Tabernacle off and on for years with Deacon Watts. And anytime anybody have a problem, I must say about Overseer Bright, Deacon Watts swore by Reverend Bright. Anybody have any problem, anything, see Bright. Go see Bright. Go see Bright. And Reverend Bright did a lot of things for the community. He helped a lot of people in the Harlem community. And I would go over there every now and then when they would have special occasions. And next thing I know, Brother Bill, you know, he's the minister of music, so he would play for them every now and then. So he said, Cotton, you got to come over to Tabernacle with me. I'm playing for so-and-so. They're having a program. So I go over there, you know, off and on, you know, through down through the months and the years. So Reverend Bright said, hey, Sister Cotton, you come over here all the time, so we're going to give you a day. And the rest is history. I've been getting the fourth Saturday in September is my day at Tabernacle. And thank you, Tabernacle, for opening the doors and allowing me to come in. And that's 2898th Avenue, the 153rd, 154th Street. Doors are going to swing open at what time, Sister Cotton? 3 p.m., I think. Yeah. Mm-hmm. 3 p.m. Celebration to start at, oh, no, wait a minute. The doors are going to swing open before 3 p.m. because service is going to start at 3 p.m. Okay, I got to put my right glasses on. I got two pairs of glasses here and can't hardly see out of neither one of them. And it says you are invited to help her blow out the candles. Okay, and if you're going to sing or whatever you're going to do, you can call me at the 917-547-8992 and let me know you're coming to bring your group to sing. And this is open door, all volunteers, I must add that. So if you want to be a part of the celebration, you call me 917-547-8992. Because we got some heavy hitters going to be there. I'm not going to tell you exactly who, you know, because people tell you, yeah, Sister Cotton, I'm coming. And they be a no-show or drive-by, you know. Because we were just talking a minute before, you know, about how things go around and come around and different stroke for different folks, you know, when we used to go to the conventions. And I'm so excited about WHCR 40-year anniversary. I remember when I first started going to the conventions. And, you know, I'm talking, you know, I'm new, brand new. So I'm on FM station, so you can't tell me nothing. And I hear some of them old-timers. They tell, oh, yeah, we so-and-so-and-so and AM station. And I know when I was down there in Alabama, and the guy said, yes, Sister Cotton, I'm going to come by, pick you up in the morning. We're going to the radio station, my radio station. So he come by, we riding, me and about three or four other people, you know, he's showing off his radio station. So we riding about five or six country miles. Let me tell you, they were country miles. And we were so far out, all you could see was the sky. We were that far out. So you know we were way out. And finally, we're going down a little road, winding and twisting. I'm juicing it up a little bit. We see this big, tall antenna. So I'm like, you know, it's an antenna out here. And then this little teeny tiny house, looks like a little hut. That was the radio station. And you get in there, and they had a boom box. That was the console. It was a boom box with a rubber band on it. I kid you not. It was a rubber band holding the knob, and they had one microphone, and you passed it around. And I'm like, oh my God. And this is going back before WHCR, anything like it is now, because this is new art, modern stuff here. And I'm like, this guy talking all this stuff, make a little crack about WHCR being college radio. And I'm looking at him, and I'm looking at the boom box with the rubber band and this one microphone on it. But you know, different towns are different things. And then another time we went to another location, and they had the radio station is in the strip mall. And one of, you know, the beauty shop is on one side, the barber shop is, and you got the little convenience store there. And in between there, you got lawn chairs and stuff sitting out in front of this place, and you see the letters, the call letters of the station on the outside. And people lined up to get in there. You know, and you go in there, they have a little pleather couch sitting there, you know, with the stuffing hanging out of it. And it was a little better. They had two microphones. They had one at the desk, and then they had one for the groups, you know, when they come in to say. But, you know, different stroke was different, though. But they can't touch WHCR. 40 years we're here. And then the ones that made the little crack about college radio, we're still here. Thank God we're still here. 40 years. You know, and I'm still here. And they've gone, a lot of them gone from labor to reward, but, you know, a lot of them, you know, the station just went under. But see, we want to thank everybody for supporting WHCR. They're keeping us on the air. You know, thank you so much for keeping us on the air. If you're just tuning in.
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0: And it's just so amazing. We got funding back in the day from Ms. Fields and Rangel and some other politicians, and people still donating to WHCR. So if you're out there and you're in one of those political parties, and your political party, you know, we're not telling you what to who and what to do, but send the money. Our mailing address is 160 Condon Avenue. Mm-hmm. 160 Condon Avenue. And that's New York City, New York, 10031, room 1513. Checks and money orders only. Do not put cash in the mail, because, you know, things happen with cash, with the Benjamins. You know that. So you got to be very, very, very careful. All righty. And if you've already sent your contribution in, we want to say thank you, thank you. And also, before I forget again, I just want to send condolences out to our brother Eddie on the passing of his nephew, James Lugo. His homegoing service, memorial service, is going to be on August the 23rd. It's going to be at Unity Funeral Home, 2 to 4. And the address is 2352. For those of you who are going to be using the accessoride, that's going to be August 23rd, which is next week. Now, the 23rd is what, Sunday? That's Sunday. Yeah, it's going to be Sunday. 2352 Frederick Douglass, which is 8th Avenue, between 2 and 4 p.m. And that's for the late James Lugo. That's the nephew of our brother Eddie Jenkins of the Joy Wonders. And we send our condolences to him and the Lugo family. You're tuned to 90.3 FM. We are the voice of Harlem, streaming live over the web. We have our sister, Mary Christian, here in the studio. And, you know, I always like to talk to the lady singers, you know, because we always deal, and when you talk about quartet, it's always men, you know. But with a lady, how is it being a lady, a female quartet singer?
2: Wow, it's difficult sometimes.
0: Well, being a man quartet singer is also, for the males, is difficult.
2: It's difficult. It's difficult in the world with women.
0: I can imagine it. It's also because I know the feeling when they have the lady radio announcers, MCs, and a lot of people say, well, I'd rather go to the program when they have a man MC. You know, it's just a preference, mm-hmm, you know. Mm-hmm. Different stroke for different folks. Right, and then, you know, you get the ones that the preachers that want to preach and the MC, oh, God, are you going to preach or are you going to MC the program? The people come to hear the singing. Yes. And you get some MCs, and I always say, and I know some preachers going to get mad at me for saying it, but whenever you get a preacher for the MC, oh, good God from Zion. Get ready for the Sermon on the Mountain.
2: Right.
0: And don't let them sing a little bit. Oh, my. I can and talk about them. You're tuned to WACR 90.3 FM. We're so happy to have our sister Mary Christian down here. This is her first time here in the studio.
3: Yes, good to see you.
0: Thank you. So hopefully she'll come back again.
2: Oh, yes, I definitely will.
0: You know, and this is all new studio here, and we got the edit studio, we got the event space, so if you're looking to have a space for the CD release. Like, I know some of my groups got new CDs coming out. They have a CD release. This is a place to do it. You know, just look up our website. Go on the website for additional information. There's a phone number on there. Or you can send a text to our station manager. We want to say good morning to Miss Glow and to our sister Tina, the technician, keeping everything going. I see on the monitor, my picture was jumping around, and they're going from one menu to another. But that's all right. God is good all the time. Yes, all that's right. My brother said, Tim Fire said, what did he say? God is good. That's the title of the CD.
2: All the time.
0: Yes, he is. Yes. So it makes four of us now that God is good.
3: Yes.
0: So the number is growing and growing. Yes, and I know some other people listening. They say, oh, God is good to all of us. Yes, he is. We got ears that we might hear. We have eyes that we might see. You know, we were over to the nursing home yesterday making some deliveries. You know, we go to the nursing home not only on the second and fifth Sunday. Mm-hmm. We go there other times as well to visit people. You know, we make friends. We've been doing that 22 years. And I had the chance to run into the assistant director of the facility. You know, I've been trying for the last 3 months, 6 months, to get an appointment to see him. And he's always so busy, allegedly. And he said, oh, Ms. Virginia, I introduced myself. He said, oh, you've been trying to? I said, yes, I've been trying to get to your office. He said, well, I don't know what the problem is. I said, every time I come there, they always tell me you're so busy.
3: Wow.
0: So he said, what's on your mind? So I went down my list of things that were on my mind. And he said, oh, we're going to look into certain things. So, you know, God works things out, and he puts people in your pathway. Oh, sometimes you say, well, how did I deserve to meet these people here? Right. And then sometimes people can be a pain in the neck. And you know, we don't sit on our neck, but you know, that's another time.
2: Another situation.
0: But that's all right. God is good. We live radio. I've been here
3: just to be sure. The thoughts and the ideas and the opinions expressed here at WACR are not of WACR 90.3 FM.
2: Amen.
0: I'm glad you mentioned that, because somebody might say, you know what WACR said, and that Sister Cotton talking stuff about people. But I'm going by my experience.
3: She's talking about her experience.
0: I'm talking about my experience. You know, I'm going to write that book. I can write the book now, because a lot of things and places and situations I can write about, the people are dead. And the places no longer exist. Unless you just happen to be back in that era during that time, so you know the place that I'm talking about.
3: So you gonna put when you met Reba Jones and when you met me and how I was so good, why I couldn't reach the foot pedal.
0: It was Anthony. Funny. Anthony and Troy. And Anthony was the cutest little thing. And his little foot, you know, he would be playing the drum. Yeah. And he's sitting on the end of the little stool, and his little foot, you could see his little toe trying to move, and he just a banging on the drum. And he didn't have no gray hair. It was just a little squirt.
2: Look at him now.
0: Look at him now. Same thing with Troy with that little plastic guitar when he was when he was with the Fordham Gospel Singers. And they said, oh, that's the group. The lady got the little boy playing the guitar. But it wasn't a real guitar. It was that little plastic. And Troy would be just tearing that thing up.
3: When Troy was with his grandmother's group, the Friendly Six. That's where he kept the group going.
2: Okay.
3: Yeah, so that used to be his grandmother's group, the Friendly Six.
2: Okay.
0: Yeah.
3: And you talk about a woman that sang. Oh, my God, that woman sang. Yeah. I tell you.
0: But see, when I run into Troy, he was with Reba Jones. Not Reba Jones. He was with Tiny James.
3: He was with Tiny James. God bless her soul.
0: Yes, he was with Tiny James.
3: I played with Tiny James myself.
0: Johnny Albrook was still alive.
3: Johnny Albrook,
0: And the other lady, Mary, she was with them, and it was another one. I can't think of her name right off the top of my head. But they've gone from labor to reward. Mm-hmm. And but we're still here. Fordham Gospel Mission is still there. And our minister, Elder Larry Davis, is part of our nursing home ministry now. He's been coming over to the nursing home with us. Every second and fifth Sunday, we have service 2 to 3:30. So if you have a group or you're a soloist or you're evangelist or whatever your position is, and you want to be a part of the nursing home ministry, this is all volunteer. And we bring the service to the people because the people cannot come out to the service. And you know, we don't realize how blessed we are. If you've ever been to the nursing home and you see the, you know, sometimes it, you know, makes me a little weary when I leave and I leave them there, because I was in the nursing home once upon a time. Been there, done that. Talk about it. I was in the same nursing home. And I had a hip replacement. To God be the glory, I had a hip replacement. Right. So they sent me there for rehab. Look, the opinion is not the opinion of WACR in this city. I'm going to just leave it like
3: let's
0: that.
3: Let's get that out the way first.
0: Yeah, let's get that out of the way.
3: Okay.
2: I've been there at nursing home for rehabilitation.
0: Okay.
2: Workman's Circle.
0: Yeah, I've been up there. I've visited.
2: And Burke.
0: Okay.
2: Yeah.
0: And I've been up to Son and Daughters of Jacob, too. We were trying to get a service going up there, but they only had the weekdays, so it's hard to get, you know, service during the week. And we were just so blessed that we got Sunday in Northern Manhattan, second and fifth Sunday, because it just as a fluke. When Reverend Claude Jeter was there, and we were only supposed to be doing a one time, because, you know, when I would go visit Reverend Jeter from the Swan Silver Challenge, y'all youngsters don't know nothing about Swan.
3: Oh, I met Reverend Jeter when he was in the nursing home.
0: Yeah, you were there.
3: I met him. Yes, I was there when he was there.
0: And, you know, I was going to see him on a regular. And, you know, I was telling the nurses and the staff, you know, about him and the group. So the director got wind of it. And she said, oh, Miss Cotton, you think your group can come and sing? I said, well, his group, basically, them fellas is dead. And the ones that are not dead are too old to come up to New York to sing. But I said, I do have some people that can sing. So she said, yeah, I couldn't get somebody to come to the facility and sing. I said, yeah, I see I can get somebody to come and sing. So she said, we have some people that usually come on the second Sunday. Sometimes they do and sometimes they don't. They don't call. They don't do nothing. They just don't show up. So I said, okay, I can see. I can get somebody. And guess who? First thing popped into my mind, the Golden Chariots. God gave me that. That's the first group I saw. At that time, Pete Bond and David Bond, the Bond brothers, B&D Furniture Store was still in existence. And it used to be over there on 3rd Avenue. You used to go over there to get your tickets for the program. But they're no longer in existence. I think it's a restaurant there now. So I can talk write part about that in my book as well. And you could go in there, and they have albums, they have furniture, they have a little bit of everything, wall decor, mattress, beds, and stuff. Matter of fact, I got some stuff in my apartment now that I've got from B&D Furniture Store. And I got a chair in there, an antique chair. I got to get it upholstery. But that's B&D Furniture Store back in the day. So fast forward to them coming to the nursing home for this one-time program. And the director called me that Monday. We went there that Sunday. The Monday, I looked on my call ID, and I said, Northern Manhattan Nursing Home. I said, uh-oh. I said, we must have messed up because we must have kept up too much noise and fuss. Because they came, they brought the drum, they brought the guitar, somebody had a keyboard, and they brought the whole entire group. The director said that people were waiting for her to come to work on Monday morning to let her know what great time they had on Sunday, and could we come back again? So I said, oh, sure, we'd be delighted to come back. So she said, well, I'm going to give you that second Sunday. She said, other people that don't come, I'm telling them, don't bother about coming back. Y'all got second Sunday. So as we go on down the road, down, months go by. So she called me again. She said, what are you doing on the fifth Sunday? Would you like to come to the nursing home and bring a group? Would the group come back? So I said, that's the fifth Sunday, because she said it's the fifth Sunday. Sometime they come, sometime they don't. I said, sure. So that's the rest is history. Fast forward. And we've been doing that going on 22, 23 years now. And Reverend Jesus gone from labor to reward, and we're still doing this because of him. And you see how God works in a mysterious way. Now, I met Reverend Jesus through Deacon Watts, RTG. I met Bernice Cole through Deacon Watts. Me and Bernice used to go shopping. You know, Angelus, touch me, Lord Jesus. Yeah. I had an old, what's that, 55 Plymouth Horizon hatchback.
2: You know.
0: Me and Bernice would be riding Mother Sands. We'd be riding along. You know, legends.
2: Mm-hmm. Really?
0: Mm-hmm. Yeah. And then I met the Dixie Hummingbirds. You know, that was my favorite group. I never thought I would meet the Dixie Hummingbirds. Oh, my God. Oh, that's a whole, that would take about two chapters. Mm-hmm. Talk about the Dixie Hummingbirds. That's my favorite group. Yeah, but as the list goes on and on and on, Supreme Angels, Howard Hunt. You know, we met Jesse Jackson. We met Rosa Parks. She was at the convention. See, what happened? Here I go, always volunteering. So whenever I volunteer, I always go to registration to volunteer. Because see, when you go to registration to volunteer, everybody got to come through registration. Mm-hmm. So all the big woo-woos and who's who, they come through the registration.
2: Right.
0: And that's how I get the network with these people.
2: Okay. Mm-hmm.
0: But let me tell you, not the opinion of WATR, no City College. Some of these people are not about what they sing about. Now, ouch goes Amen. Right there. Do you hear the crickets? Mm-mm-mm. Yes.
3: That's the cricket.
0: Do you hear the crickets? Well, let's get back to more music. And what we gonna do?

0: right, the Mickens right here on WACR. We're going to go to the phone real quick and stop by New View Baptist Church and say good morning to Reverend Majette and one of his head deacons. I think I got the head deacon Cherry on the line. Good morning, Deacon Cherry.
1: Good morning. Praise the Lord, everybody. Praise the Lord.
0: He's worthy to be praised.
1: And you be shouting out, you know, Sister Codge, you sticking with us, and I got to stick with you.
0: What's
1: and like
0: secret?
1: J. Caldwell says, everything changed. So people got to realize that nobody's here forever.
0: Amen.
1: But I'm standing, and I'm going, as long as I'm standing, I'm going to support you. So you don't have to worry about that. I will support you in any kind of way I can.
0: All right, you're going to stick with me with the nursing home. And you know it's been over 20-some years now we've been doing this.
1: Oh, yeah. Oh, yeah. Like you said, we were the first group. And
0: first group?
1: I want to, we may not be the last, but I'm going to stay and support you as long as I can. I would have been there last week, but you know the situation. But I shouldn't make plan, but I'm planning to come this Sunday, but I hope nothing changed. Everything is fine. God is good. Keep on blessing me.
0: Okay.
1: And I got to keep blessing you, and I got to keep blessing those people down there. You know, sometimes people think that, he can't sing, this one can't sing, all. But I see the way those people appreciate you. You don't have to be a Lee Williams. You don't have to be a Tommy Ellison. Mm-hmm. You sing for the glory of God. Do the best you can, and God will bless you.
0: Mm-hmm. And you know, sometimes they put me in the bind. I have to get up there and start singing. And you know I'm not a singer.
1: I know. I got you on tape. I got you.
0: No, you didn't.
1: I got you.
0: Oh, my God.
1: And you know, when we started out, and I'm glad, I thank God for Eddie, because we're the one started Eddie out of doing bus trips and doing
0: because
1: he followed right in our footsteps, and I wish somebody would pick it up and follow him as he leaves, because he's not going to be here forever. And we took Eddie up and down the road traveling with us.
0: Yeah, back in the day when they had the fan, Miss Presley and all
1: you
0: that.
1: You and Schamberger, all y'all went road with us on bus trips when we went away, you know.
0: Mm-hmm. But
1: we
0: see now.
1: You was there a lot of time with us. Even went fishing, took your fishes.
0: yeah. We got to do that again. Yeah. I'm waiting for one of the deacons. Y'all deacons need to start get a fishing trip together. That could be one of the fundraisers, giving you a hint. Let the deacons, y'all go into sight and sound and spend it all that money. Oh, yeah, that's not the opinion of WACR, the City College. But let me just say, there's a lot of money. I just got a flyer. Someone sent it to me. And it's over $200. And I'm like, is there room included with this? Are we staying overnight? No, we're going down and we're going to stop at one of those buffet places, all you can eat for 2 hours. And then we're going to see the movie, the play. I think Noah or somebody. And I'm like, what? And if you can spend that type of money to go something like that, you can get that money together and let's go fishing. Let's charter a boat. We can do the boat. Where's Deacon Hardgrove? They got a lot of deacons over there at Bethany. I know he's listening. Get some of them deacons over there at Bethany, and they can get that boat and charter the entire boat and take the ladies as well, because we got some ladies that can fish. I know I can pull in some fish, you know. And do that fishing trip. That's a fundraiser.
1: Yeah. You know what Shirley Caesar said? Some of the best singers in the world have never been heard on air.
0: All right. Amen. It's just a hit. All right.
1: And like I said, Sister Cod, I got a call from Eddie Jenkins Saturday. He popped out with CD on the bus, and people went, wow. I still got a few, if anybody wanted to call it. I still got a few copies of it.
0: Okay.
1: I was journaling. Yeah. Got a few how you say it? Rendition.
0: Oh, okay. Rhythmments. All right, then. Well, that's good to know. So if anyone needs additional information, they can call me or they can call you. And if they want information about the CD or the Golden Chariots, Either one, they can call me or they can call you as well. Or just stop by Newview Baptist Church. Newview Baptist Church, where y'all located? Deacon Jerry. Where the church? Where you located?
1: Oh, 159 West 132nd Street between 7th and Lennox Avenue.
0: Okay.
1: And our Reverend Majet, Craig Majet Sr. is the pastor there. And the overseer, his father's overseer, he's there every Sunday. Just like, and that man's voice is stronger than both of his sons, and both of his sons preaching.
0: Sound like Reverend Bright, Overseer Bright over Tabernacle, yes.
1: Oh, God, his voice is strong, boy.
0: Yes.
1: And I love the old man, Reverend Bright. He always had something good to say about me.
0: Yes, he loves the Golden Chariots. Got to get y'all over there, too.
1: Oh, yeah. Mm-hmm. I'll be there if they don't.
0: Okay. All right, Deacon Chair, let the people know what radio station are they listening to.
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0: Especially
1: on Tuesday morning with our sister Virginia Cotton.
0: It says especially on Tuesday morning. Okay. That's your favorite radio station?
1: Yes, it is.
0: All right, without a doubt. What are y'all doing in Newview? Anything?
1: Well, we got an anniversary coming up in September, right after your big day.
0: All
1: the
0: right.
1: Next day, we're going to have our church anniversary. The Golden Chariot's going to be blowing a few songs there. They asked to, they requested a few songs from the Golden Chariot.
0: Mm-hmm.
1: And everybody's in on it, so we're going to be there.
0: Okay.
1: We've been doing it for the last few years since our young pastor took over.
0: Okay.
1: I appreciate him calling us, you know, letting us, you know, inviting us over to do this.
0: All right. And I know y'all going to have some chicken.
1: Oh, yeah. That's a chicken. Chicken. They're going to throw down after morning service.
0: I'm bringing my container.
1: Bring a big one now. We're going to have some takeout plates anyway.
0: Okay. All right. They don't hold enough. Okay.
1: Oh, yeah. Be glad to see you.
0: All right, Deacon. We're at the top of the hour, so I'll talk to you later on. And thank you for everything and being a supporter of WHCR.
1: Be careful. Praise the Lord.
0: He's worthy. All right. Bye-bye. All right. The Golden Chariot himself, Deacon Cherry. We're heading up to the top of the hour. In the studio, we have our sister Mary for the first time. We have our deacon. We have the milkman. I get these men mixed up. You got the milkman, you got the paper boy, you got the mailman.
2: Now listen, Sister Cotton, now you can't be getting your men mixed up now.
0: What?
2: You can't be getting your men mixed up, though.
0: No. Well, go right there. Got it. No, you can't. You got it. Yeah, that's one thing. You got to keep them straight. All right. We're at the top of the hour of, you know what happens now. We're getting ready to take a pause for the calls and go to the break for the Joe Brown News Report, traffic report, parking, and all of that. Mm-hmm. So we'll be pausing for the calls, so don't go too far. We'll be right back with more good gospel music. Who we got here? We got the William Brother. We got Jay Carwell. We got Jeffrey Sherrills. And we might even throw in them Golden Chariots. Mm-hmm. All righty. So don't even think about
2: touching that dial.
0: We're going to pause for the Joe Brown News and Sports and Traffic Report right after this.
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1: 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I'm Sanji Lopez. Today's Tuesday, August 18th. Expect some drizzle in the morning with a cloudy day, a high of 83 degrees, and a low around 69 degrees tonight. The sun rose at 6:09 a.m. and will set at 7:49 p.m. Alternate side parking rules and meters are in effect. Trash, recycling, and compost pickup are on schedule, and public schools are closed for the summer. Harlem homeowners are being reminded to protect one of their most valuable assets, their homes, from deed theft. Deed theft is when someone fraudulently takes ownership or control of a property, often by forging documents, signatures, or other records without the homeowner's knowledge. In some cases, scammers target older homeowners or properties that have significant equity, putting family wealth and housing security at risk. The issue is especially important in Harlem and other communities where homeownership has helped generations of families build wealth. Homeowners can take steps to protect themselves. 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The Mayor's Office of Deed Theft Prevention is joining a free workshop for homeowners on deed theft prevention in Brooklyn. Join Councilmember Narcisse, Access Justice Brooklyn, and the Mayor's Office of Deed and Theft Prevention for a free informational workshop for homeowners and discuss foreclosure, deed theft, and other homeowner concerns. Resources on estate planning will also be available. The workshop will take place on Wednesday, August 19th from 5 to 7 p.m. at City Council Member Narcisse's District Office, 5827 Flatlands Avenue in Brooklyn. RSVP online by visiting the website bit.ly/AJB0819. That's bit.ly, all capital letters, AJB0819, or call 718-624-3894. Once again, that phone number to call is 718-624-3894. Taking a few minutes to check your property records could help protect your home and the wealth you've worked to build. In health news, if you or a family member receives Medicaid, there are important changes coming as a result of the federal law known as H.R. 1. For seniors in Harlem and across New York City, one important point is this. The new federal Medicaid work requirement generally does not apply to people age 65 and older. Starting January 1st, 2027, certain Medicaid recipients between the ages of 19 and 64 will have to document at least 80 hours a month of work, education, job training, or community service to maintain coverage. People who are 65 or older, as well as people enrolled in or entitled to Medicare Part A or Part B, are among those exempt from that requirement. But seniors should not assume they can ignore Medicaid notices. New federal and state changes can affect eligibility, renewals, and other aspects of coverage. New York is also facing broader Medicaid funding pressures from H.R. 1, and these changes are not limited to New York. In New Jersey, similar Medicaid work and renewal requirements begin in 2027 for certain adults ages 19 to 64. While people 65 and older are generally exempt from the work requirement, Connecticut is also implementing new Husky health requirements for certain adults ages 19 to 64 beginning January 1st, 2027. So, what should you do? 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
7: All righty, we are the Voice of Harlem. Don't forget that website is the 3ws.whcr.org. And we're just sitting here with our sister Mary Christian. And she is telling us she's a songwriter. Mary, you write songs as well, you're telling us?
8: Yes. Well, good morning.
7: Yes.
8: I would like to say I am so blessed. Okay. And I never thought I could write until I started writing poetry.
7: Oh, okay. So we got to get you to the nursing home and read some of them poems.
8: Yeah, I got some packed away, too.
7: Okay.
8: But I turned my poetry into lyrics to songs.
7: Mm-hmm.
8: And I have one song that I had registered. It's called Crying Over You.
7: Okay.
8: And I met some young guys years and years ago that had a studio. And they gave me their business card.
7: Okay.
8: And I went to their studio, and they actually helped me with the song.
7: You recorded
8: I had the sing. I had the music in mind, everything the way I wanted it.
7: Mm-hmm.
8: And they just recorded it for me. And it came out beautiful. It was on YouTube.
7: So was it gospel or R&B?
8: It's actually R&B. I started off in R&B.
7: Okay.
8: I love gospel.
7: Okay.
8: I go to
7: Who's
8: church.
7: Your favorite group? Who you like?
8: The Williams Brothers. The Williams Brothers. I love that. Still Here.
7: Okay.
8: I get up in the morning when I'm making my coffee and I'm still here.
7: All right.
8: I'm still here. I said, thank you, God. I'm still here. And that's the first song I put on.
7: Okay. Is that the song?
8: Yes.
7: You want to send it out to someone? You want to dedicate it to?
8: I want to dedicate it to my future husband, my fiance, Edward, and his family, and to my pastor, Reverend Paris, in the Bronx, 713 East 222nd Street. You're always welcome to come out. Service is always great. And music, gospel, I started there.

0: We still here. That's right. WHCR. We still here. 40 years. That's right. Amen goes right there. We have a caller on the line. Yeah, one of our longtime faithful listeners, one of my spiritual sisters, Mary Barfield from Fordham Gospel Mission. Good morning, spiritual sister.
1: Good morning, Sister Cotton. How are you this morning?
0: I'm blessed and highly favored. I appreciate you calling me this morning. I was just giving a shout out to Fordham Mission and to Minister Davis up there. Y'all still been holding? What time is service? I know we miss our mother. Service is still going on. What time?
1: About 10. They start at 10:30 now.
0: Okay, they start at 10:30. Okay, that's a beautiful thing. And where are we located?
1: 132 Alexander Avenue.
0: All righty. Okay, in the Bronx. And we want to say good morning to all our other spiritual brothers and sisters. There's a bunch of us. Oh, I think what Mom said before she left here, we got over 200 brothers and sisters.
1: So it was over 300.
0: Oh, it's 300. Oh, excuse
1: me. Yes.
0: Oh, God, excuse me. I think I'm number 67 or 68. Yeah, I'm looking on the paper. You know, we had the program when she first installed us. And I'm looking at it, and I said, oh, my God, I'm one of the babies. Early babies, you know.
1: Yes.
0: Yeah. All right. What's your favorite radio station?
1: WACR 90.3 FM on your AM dial with Sister Virginia Cotton.
0: Amen.
1: On this side of heaven.
0: You got it, baby. You be blessed.
1: You too. Have a good day.
0: You too. Bye-bye. All right, one of our promoters from back in the day, group manager as well, Mary Barfield, Fordham Gospel Mission, my spiritual sister right here in the studio. We have our married Christian. We got all these Marys this morning. And we got Mary. We got the milkman. You know, I'm looking up my men this morning. I got to do better. You know, I can write that book,

0: Now, and we were talking about Anthony. And you know what? We're going back in time. Bishop Sutton was still alive.
1: Bishop Leon Sutton.
0: Yeah, he was still alive. That's right. He was still alive that time. Yeah. Mm-hmm. And the late Jimmy Milligan, Cross Jordan singer. Oh, my God.
1: Oh, yes.
0: And you know who else we used to go to Samuel's Temple? Southland, Brother Thacker.
1: Okay.
0: Now, you know I'm turning back the hands of time.
1: Yes.
0: See, when those are the groups, and the St. Joseph specials, Sister Joseph and Bishop Joseph, and their group, and it was Mitchin' the Starlight. You remember Mitchin' the Starlight?
1: There's another one, too, that you might not know about.
0: Who's that?
1: Bishop Vera Jordan and the Jordan Singers.
0: Oh, the Silver Airs. I can go back and Reverend Collimore, the Silver Airs.
1: All right.
0: Let's turn back the Airs of Time.
1: Let's go back. Let's go.
0: Yes, indeed. Yes. Reverend Collimore, the Silver Airs.
1: With the washboard.
0: And the washboard. Yes, that's right. That's right. And we're talking about the Gospel Seekers. That was Sister Miles' group. Remember them, the ladies? Not Annie Jones up there.
1: Not Annie Jones. But I remember Annie Jones, but I remember the other Gospel Seekers.
0: Yeah, too. The ladies, yeah. Okay. Remember Sister Miles was there before the Shining Star. Oh, my God. We got history, 75 East. Oh, and, you know, let me tell you about 75 East. Thank God for Bishop Sutton. That was the first place where the New York chapter of the American Gospel Quartet Convention, we used to have our
1: meetings. Yeah, they used to meet there. Yeah, with Deacon Watts.
0: Deacon Watts, with RTJ. That's where we got our start, right there. That was
1: Road
0: our meeting
1: to Glory,
0: spot.
1: Yes.
0: And we had our first convention at Samuel's Temple.
1: Mm-hmm.
0: And we going down memory lane.
1: It was great.
0: Yeah, those were the great days. Yeah.
1: Those were the days, boy.
0: And it was another one. Oh, God, you know who I'm talking about. I'm looking at Tim.
1: Oh, yeah.
0: Tim Wells.
1: Timothy Wells, yeah.
0: The Willis Singers.
1: With the Willis Singers.
0: Rose Willis. So, you know, and Tim was just a little boy, too. Troy was just a little shaver. You were a little boy. Mm-hmm. Oh, my goodness.
1: Nelson.
0: Yeah, can't forget Nelson. Yeah, he was on the Wilson Singers. Yeah.
1: The Willis Singers. Willis Singers.
0: Mm-hmm. Oh, God. Let me put back to more gospel music. My time is moving. Mary, so how you doing over there? It's your first time here at WHCR.
2: I'm doing great.
0: And you're a songwriter, you're a singer, you're a poet. You know, you're doing it all.
2: Yes. I've actually, during the pandemic, started learning to do remote learning for kids also.
0: Oh, great.
2: Yes. And actually, I used to visit the nursing home after I was there just to visit other people that was there and families just because God told me to.
0: Okay.
2: And I like being around them. I even started going to the senior citizens, what they call it? Playing bingo.
0: Oh, the seniors. You know what?
2: I joined the group playing bingo and paying dues.
0: Look, them people are killing you over bingo.
2: I had to quit.
0: I just say no more. I know.
2: I ain't win a dime.
0: Look.
2: But they got all my money. I'm like, the cars must be fixed.
0: Look, you know, one of the places I go, senior citizens, they don't play for the money. They give you gifts. You get paper towel, you get toilet paper, you get laundry detergent, you know, because they say they're not allowed to officially be gambling, so they can't, you know, well, some of them do, you know, exchange the money, so they give you, you know, like little gifts, you know.
2: Right.
0: You get detergent, you know, soap powder, dish detergent, you know, that type of thing.
2: Right.
0: And then people be killing you over bingo. Oh, my God. But when I was in rehab at the nursing home, I learned how to play dominoes.
2: I learned too.
0: I learned how to play dominoes.
1: Well, I don't.
0: You don't play dominoes?
1: Nope.
2: Really?
1: I don't play dominoes. I don't play cards.
2: The only cards I know is spades.
1: Nope.
2: And pity pat.
0: Look, you play rummy.
1: Spades.
2: Rummy.
1: I think I'm the first. God forgive me. I'm the first black person that don't play spades. Okay.
0: Well, that's all right. A lot of people don't play spades.
1: You know.
0: But see, so we're not, you know, talking about people who play cards. But I play pinochle. I love pinochle. Double deck.
2: You ever played pinochle double deck? No, my aunt tried to tell me about that.
0: Yeah. Oh my God. There's another game you get. You can lose your life. Play the wrong card.
2: It's rummy.
0: You re-league in spades. You lose your life. You re-league in spades.
2: It's rummy. When my aunt taught me how to play.
0: Oh yeah.
2: 10,000 rummy. And I made a mistake. She smacked my hand on the table. Bam. Yeah. I'm like, I'm like, Auntie,
0: trouble.
2: What happened?
1: Oh, no.
2: She's like, you know you ain't supposed to do that.
0: But it's all in fun.
2: God bless
1: her.
2: Yeah,
1: it's all in fun. But I was never, you know, I mean, my sister, God rest her soul, my sister used to play spades. You know, she tried to teach me at one time, but I just couldn't.
0: But
1: I just couldn't grasp the knack of it.
0: Everything is online now. You go online when you got some free time and go into one of those sites and you learn how to play space.
1: And learn how to play,
0: Yeah. Mm-hmm. All right, you tuned to WACR 90.3 FM. We just a little commentary here. Hopefully we put a little smile on someone's face this morning. If you'd like to be a part of our nursing home ministry, we would love to have you. We want to say good morning to Beverly Smith, Salvation Dance Troupe, Sister Paulette. Good morning goes out to you. Auntie Mabel Evans, good morning. Bernice Davenport, Evie Sinclair, good morning. We forgot Glendale Baptist Church, Reverend Hurley, good morning.
1: Mm-hmm.
0: Susan Victory Van, good morning to you, Pastor
1: Manhattan,
0: Ingram.
1: Manhattan Baptist Church.
0: Good
1: my
0: morning.
1: Church.
0: Yes.
1: With Reverend morning. Howard.
0: Reverend Howard. Oh, you go to Manhattan Baptist?
1: Yes, I do.
0: All right. Y'all got it going on over there. I know we got some singers over there. Now we got some musicians. I know Minister Rabina Hill is over there. Sister White is over there. So you got a bunch of folk over there.
2: Not only that, in the Bronx, too.
1: Okay.
0: In the
2: Shout
0: Bronx,
2: out
0: too?
2: In the Bronx.
0: Okay.
2: Mm-hmm. Soundview Baptist Church, Reverend Batson.
0: Okay.
2: Yes. Mm-hmm. Yes, I would like to give a shout out to her.
1: Marjorie Batson.
0: Yes.
1: Me and her husband, forget it. We family.
2: Yes.
1: We family.
0: Oh, my God. It's a
2: we
0: reunion.
2: Family.
0: Yes.
1: Yeah.
0: A reunion.
2: Mm-hmm. We family. Yes.
0: Yes.
1: Reverend
0: yeah,
1: Batson.
0: That's up there by Co-op City, right?
2: No, Soundview Avenue.
0: Oh,
1: no,
0: Soundview Avenue.
1: Mm-hmm.
0: Okay.
1: Mm-hmm.
0: Okay.
2: Mm-hmm.
0: All righty. Yeah. All right. Yeah. All right. You tuned to WACR now. We're going to get back to more good gospel music.
3: 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He'll make everything all right. 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

0: Tammy Shoji, jazz pianist and radio show host for the Jazz of Harlem. We are bringing you 2 hours continuous jazz live from Harlem, New York. I've enjoyed sharing this time and most of all, this great jazz with you. I remember when I was 12 years old and still living in Tokyo, Japan. My father gave me John Coltrane's CD, Blue Train, and it really changed the way I thought about music. Since that day, I've never stopped listening to jazz. I hope it works the same magic on you. 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
1: 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We are the Voice of Harlem. Good morning. You're on the air, WHCR.
2: Good morning, dear sister. How are you?
1: This is
2: Brother Haji.
1: Hey, Brother Haji. How you doing?
2: I'm doing well. Blessed, as they say.
1: Are you blessed and highly favored?
2: Oh, no doubt about it. No doubt about it, Sister Scott. No doubt about it. I just wanted to come and give you a report. We still are working on the job fair.
1: Okay.
2: It's going to be a job resource and networking situation.
1: That's October the 30th, right?
2: No, the 10th. The 10th.
1: Well, what happened to the 30th? Told me October.
2: No, it's October, but it's the 10th, Sister Cotton.
1: Okay, get it right.
2: And if I did tell you the 30th, that was my mistake.
1: Okay, October the 10th.
2: October the 10th, yes, ma'am.
1: Job fair.
2: Well, it's going to be at County Cullen Public School. I don't have the address right in front of me now, but when I call me next time, I will definitely have the address and everything for you. And we're looking forward to a good time in the Lord. You know, we want young folks to have some jobs. We want folks to do some networking. We want folks to have resources.
1: Of course.
2: Because it's sorely needed. Sorely needed,
1: yes.
2: Sister Virginia.
1: I know.
2: You already know. You already know.
1: Without a doubt, yes.
2: All right. So I thank you. And I like that song you just played, Hold On.
1: Yes.
2: Oh, I like that. I like that a lot.
1: Okay.
2: But God bless you. I ain't going to talk your ear off. God bless you.
1: Okay, be blessed. Okay.
2: You too.
1: All right. Bye-bye. Our Brother Haji right here on WHCR, Brothers in Recovery, brothers, Circle the Brothers. Get it right, Sister Cotton. Getting ready for that big job fair going to be taking place October the 10th. I went to a couple of them, me and my daughter Kelly. She's in recruitment for the Department of Corrections. So don't be part of the problem. Be part of the solution. It's a great entry-level job starting you off at almost 6 figures. So, you know, you nyc.gov and DOC, and you can find the additional information, or you can call me and I can give you her site to go on, and you can get additional information. An entry-level job and you're making 6 figures? Because you've guaranteed mandatory overtime, as they say, mandatory. So you rookies, so you got to make that overtime. And the job is not for everybody, you know, but hey, take the test now. Get your name on the list. Who know how you be feeling in another 6 or 7 months? It's not like you're going to get hired next week or next month because you got to pass the written test, the psychological test, the physical test. And, you know, criminal background, that's another thing. And there's some other tests you have to go through. So it's a process. So, you know, even while you're in the academy training, you know, you still have a chance to change your mind. So, hey, nyc.gov.doc. Or you can do me at 917-547-8992. Just want to remind you, till about September 26th, yours truly big birthday celebration. Appreciation. That's what it started out as, an appreciation. I said, well, you know, I may as well celebrate my birthday, too, while we're having a celebration, 2898th Avenue. And also, we just want to say, lifting up in prayer all our radio personalities here at WHCR and to the Lugo family. Yes. Yes. Our condolences to the late James Lugo. 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Okay, and again, we send our condolences to our brother Eddie and lifting up the Cheryl family in prayer. And, of course, we celebrate WHCR 40-year anniversary. Send $40 for 40 years, 160 Convent Avenue. That's New York City, New York, 10031, room 1513. 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That's right. And in the notes section, what type of music you like to listen to. Even though funds is going into one account, you want more jazz, you want more gospel, you want more R&B, old school, new school. We play the music that the other stations do not play.
3: Yes.
1: Yeah, we were at the concert this past Saturday, and I was just listening to them people. I said, you know what? They can't touch 90.3 FM. and you know, and I can tell that they've been listening to us as well, because some of the sayings, you know, we play the music that the other stations don't play. I know some people may say it, but we really do here. Mm-hmm. We spotlight our independent artists. Mm-hmm. All right, so we got a couple of minutes. We're going to play a couple of more songs. One of my favorite groups. I haven't heard from them in a long time. We've heard of the Friendly Six. Well, we got the Friendly Five. And we're going to play a little song that they had a hit with.

0: the Friendly Five here, one of the groups when we first went to the convention, 2002. Friendly Five, yes. Out of what? Where are they from, Sister Five? And I'm looking at the CD. Talking about down there in Durham, North Carolina. And then while we were at the convention, we met another group. We met quite a few girls there, quite a few guys. Yes, indeed. And, nice people. And the rest is history. We have our Sister Mary. We have Anthony here, the milkman in the studio. And we only got a little bit of time. We got to see if we can get Mary to come back down here again. I know she lives quite a distance and traveling at the wee hours in the morning to get here to WACR. Thank you, Mary, for coming by. So hopefully we can figure out a way to get you down here, so you can spend some more time with us. You know, we don't want you coming out in the dark and going, trying to find your way and stuff. Do you drive?
1: No.
0: Okay. All right. So, Anthony, you're right around the corner there, so it's no problem for you.
2: No, it's no problem.
0: Okay. All right. So now we're going to go. Who else did we meet at the workshop? We met quite a few people at the workshop. Yes, we did. This is one of our other groups that we met. Who did you meet? Okay, we met the True Tones. And the favorite song, I know Anthony likes this song.
2: It's from the Teabag.
0: All righty. Get it right, Sister Cotton. Okay, here we go. And we like octopus this morning, doing three or four things at one time.
3: A young man came up to me.
0: Listen to the words.

0: decision would have had to been made. It would have been letting me go.
1: That's right. Jeffrey Sherrills and Company right here on WATR. Hey, man, I got to do more rehearsing. You better leave me alone. Good morning, WACR. You're on the air. Good morning.
2: Yes, this is the Iceman.
1: Hey, Iceman.
2: Listen, I was told that you're supposed to be the MC Sunday.
1: Sunday.
2: Second Prince of Peace.
3: Hello.
1: Second Prince of Peace. Oh, that's right. I'm so glad you remind me. I'm thinking it's another week. Birthday. That's right. We're going to be up there at Second Prince of Peace this coming Sunday. That's right. We are going to be there along with, I think Eddie's going to be there. Sister White's going to be there.
2: Jeffrey Sherrills and Company.
1: Yes, it's Jeffrey Sherrills and Company.
2: What's Minister Troy?
1: Troy Murray going to be there. What's that address?
2: That's 464 East 183rd Street in the Bronx between Park and Washington.
1: And this is at 3 o'clock, right?
2: Yes, it is.
1: You know, I'm so glad you remind me because I know I said it seemed like something else I'm supposed to be doing on the 23rd, but I'm thinking it's another week. Mm-hmm. It's not another week.
2: Right.
1: It's this. Thank you, Jeffrey Sherrills and Company.
2: Well, since you're going to have the mic, you already know.
1: and
2: ain't no excuse.
1: Oh, and what time are we going to be there? 3 o'clock, right?
2: Yes, 3 o'clock.
1: 3 p.m.
2: I'll try to be there before then. You know, I want to make sure things are good.
1: Okay. And this is in honor of the late Dr. Reverend Apostle, Chief Ruth. Apostle, and she did it all.
4: Yes.
1: Promoter, Dr. Ruth Singletary. Yes, this is in honor of her, and it's an open door service. Each and everyone is invited. We're going to have some singing, and I don't know if they're going to have preaching as well, but I know we're going to have Jeffrey Sherrills and Company. We're going to have our sister Shirley. We're going to have Eddie. We're going to have Troy. And we may have some other folk. We'll see what happens. All righty.
2: Yes.
1: But we know those folk are going to be there. And this is a memorial in honor of the late Dr. Ruth Singletary.
4: And
1: it's free. I forgot, my mind. And I said something else I'm supposed to be talking about on the 23rd. And, now that you remind me, it's another event taking place at the same time, on the same day, the 23rd. So, hey, how time flies, because her birthday is August the 26th, and mine is August the 25th. So, God, how time flies, doesn't it? Okay, thank you, Jeffrey. I appreciate that. You saved my life.
2: You're more than welcome.
1: Okay, be blessed. Bye-bye.
2: I'll be listening out for you.
1: Okay, I'm glad you're in my corner. You're in my camp, okay?
2: All right,
1: be blessed. Okay, bye-bye. All righty. The phone is lighting up. Let's see. People just now calling me. Good morning, WHCR. You're on the air. Who's calling?
5: Good morning, this is Deacon Hargrove.
1: Hey, Deacon Hargrove. How you doing, Bethany?
5: We're doing just fine. Doing just fine, baby. Doing just thank God for another day. I'm on top of the ground, and the ground ain't on top of me.
4: Amen. Amen. Go right there.
6: Amen.
4: Deacon Hargrove.
5: Amen. Amen. I just called in to say good morning, Sister Cotton. You're doing such a wonderful job over there at WACR, and I really enjoy your getting up early in the morning, come out to get our spirit moving in the Lord. And
1: waking and baking and shaking.
5: Give you strength.
4: Yes.
1: Well, we appreciate you.
5: Yes.
1: People like you.
5: We had a wonderful time.
1: Out of town. We were over Belmore, New York. We were out there with the Gospel Legends and the Brown Boys and the People Brothers and the Mickens and S.W. Washington and God.
5: Oh my Lord!
1: Yeah, we were out there with a bunch
5: all
1: of
5: over the place.
1: God.
5: My Lord!
1: So we made
5: Sister Ruth came and joined with us during the service.
1: Okay, good.
5: Yeah, man, she's funny. She had me cracking up.
1: I know that lady.
5: So funny.
1: Indeed, she is.
5: Yeah, boy, she had me laughing.
1: To know her is to love her. Yes.
5: Yes, ma'am. Pastor preached from Psalm 122. I was glad when they said unto me,
1: "Well,
5: let us dwell in the house of the Lord." Hallelujah. Oh, that was a good message.
1: I can imagine it was. Because, you know, so many times you ask people, what was the message on Sunday? And they're looking at you like, the message on Sunday, what was it?
5: Oh, glory. Before he really laid it down, man, I tell you that, man.
1: Did he really?
5: My pastor, man, I tell you.
1: Oh, yeah.
5: I just called to say good morning to you guys and have a blessed day and keep on keeping on.
1: What station are you listening to?
5: You know, in there, but WHCI 90.3 FM in the village of Harlem, Red Dead City, Conway, the Virginia kind of get Big Brother, and they go out early in the morning so they can wake and shake you out of your gospel bed.
4: Amen. Amen. Hey,
1: thank you, Deacon Hardcore.
4: Amen. Thank you, Deacon.
3: Thank you.
5: Amen. Bless you. Have a great day, everyone.
1: You too.
4: All right, you too.
1: Bye-bye.
6: I know this is a recording, and I also know that there are songs that are on the repertoire. But I also know where the Spirit of the Lord is. There is liberty. And when there's no Spirit, there's no service. I don't know whether you realize it tonight, but I found out years ago that it's good to have friends. It's good to have a nice car. It's good to have a little money in the bank. But it's real good to know Jesus. Yeah. It's good to know Jesus.

0: Well, you better believe it's good to know Jesus. Amen. We're getting ready to get on up out of here. Let me see who's on the phone. Good morning, WHR. You're on the air.
1: Good morning, Queen. How are you? You sound so good on that WHCR. I love it. This is Beverly Smith.
0: Hey, Bev. Salvation Dance Troupe. How you doing?
1: Yeah, I'm doing good. As long as I hear you, you uplift me.
0: All right. Be blessed. I'll talk to you later.
1: All right, my dear. Love you.
0: Love you, too. Bye-bye. All right. Our Sister Beverly, Salvation Dance Troupe. And also, we want to say a good morning again to our website listeners. That's the 3ws.whcr.org. If you missed anything this morning, you can find it on that website. Oh, you got to know him. All right, all right, all right. Don't forget, I almost slipped it. All right. Oh, the memorial honorary, as we remember the late Dr., Reverend Dr., promoter, our chief apostle, she did it all. Singer, travel all up and down the highways, promoted programs in honor of the late Dr. Ruth Singer Terry this coming Sunday. Yes, right, the 23rd, 464 East 183rd Street. That's between Park and Washington, 3 p.m. Jeffrey Sherrill's Deacon Cherry going to be in the house. Hey, it's going to be a time had at the church. Amen. And it's open to the public. You want to come by and we remember and honor Dr. Ruth Singer Cherry. And we want to thank our sister Mary Christian for coming up. First time, Mary. Thank you for coming.
2: Thank you.
0: You know, traveling back and forth. You up there in the Bronx, way up there.
2: Hey, God is all over.
0: Yeah, man, go right there. Any last words before we get ready to get up out of here?
2: Well, I want to thank everybody for listening to WHCR station 90.3 FM. And by the grace of God, I'll be coming back with Sister Cotton and Anthony. I'm glad to be here with y'all.
0: Well, thank you for
2: with
0: coming.
2: Love and
0: thank
2: you. And prayers.
0: Amen. All right, amen. Anthony, getting ready to move on up out of here, Milkman.
3: Okay, we're getting ready to move out of here. I just want to say thank you, everyone, for the birthday wishes.
0: Yeah,
3: that you sent
0: birthday.
3: Me and the
2: happy
3: text.
2: Birthday.
3: Thank
2: happy
3: you,
2: birthday.
3: Everyone. I love all of y'all. Okay? Just remember, you know, it's a kingdom thing.
0: Okay.
3: It's a kingdom thing. That's what it is.
0: All right.
3: Okay?
0: Amen.
3: Take care.
0: All right. Remember always to love thy neighbor as thyself, to want the others as you would have them to want you. Let go. Let God know your calling, and most important, stay in your lane.

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0: Esto es pa' que quede lo que yo hago.

0: College, and every month our program brings you news about how the work that we're doing at the college connects with work that's happening out in the community, and how those two things work together, and especially around issues of education, economic development, social justice. And I should say this, normally we take a break during the summer, July and August. I kind of put my feet up on the desk and relax a little bit. But we have a special show today because it is. We just finished the World Cup. Baseball season is kicking into high gear. There's kids playing basketball on the courts of Harlem. And so we wanted to do a show that looks at the relationship between sports and education and social involvement. And, you know, it's this is a really good moment for that. New York City just went crazy when the Knicks won the championship. We've just seen the entire world come to the United States and Canada and Mexico to play the World Cup. And so today's program is going to be a treat for sports fans who are interested in those kinds of things. But the other reason I wanted to bring these two guests together is that sports can entertain us but also bring communities together. And when young people engage in sports as members of teams, as people working with mentors and coaches, it can often be pivotal in their development. And so we have two real legends in sports that exemplify that and exemplify ideas like this that are very familiar at City College. One of my predecessors, President Finley, was a real avid booster of athletics. But what he said about City College was that we don't bring athletes to City College to become students. We bring students to City College who become athletes. And so that relationship between the development of the person and the development of the athlete is something that we've always taken very seriously at this college, and that I think you'll hear our two guests have taken very seriously in their career. So later, we'll be joined by former Harlem Globetrotter Bobby Zorro Hunter, whose basketball path took him around the world, ultimately into coaching, but from a start at the Rucker Playground into the Harlem Globetrotters and finally into coaching at a number of college institutions. But first, we're going to spend time with one of our graduates, a City College graduate named Ron Rizzi. He's a Bronx native. He grew up within walking distance of Yankee Stadium. He came to City College as a young man, played baseball until a shoulder injury ended his playing career. But that did not end his career in baseball. He began coaching while pursuing graduate studies in education and eventually moved into professional scouting. So over a career that's lasted more than five decades, he's worked with several major league organizations and helped identify players who went on to successful careers in the major leagues. Today, he serves as senior advisor for baseball operations and scouting with the San Diego Padres, who are in town tonight to play the New York Mets. This past June, Mr. Rizzi returned to City College for another milestone when he was inducted in the CCNY Athletic Alumni Varsity Hall of Fame. Ron, thank you for being here. Welcome to City College. And if I can say, even though I'm from New York, good luck tonight against the Mets.
1: Oh, tough game last night.
0: Yes, it was. It was. Well, let me just start with your City College years. You came to City College at a very young age, and baseball was already a really important part of your life. So can you describe what CCNY, you know, today we are a Division III team, with an athletics program that in some respects over the last decade or so has struggled a little bit. But what was it like in your day? What was the culture of athletics at CCNY?
1: Well, the world, it was a revolutionary time in the world in the 60s. I got here as a 17-year-old in 1964, had a scholarship to St. John's, and I was recruited by Columbia, and I chose the proletariat Harvard. Hmm. And like you said to me one time when we first spoke, that people to go from City College to Columbia increased their GPA. When we got people transferring here, we lower our GPA.
0: Yeah.
1: And it was a great experience. And the diversity of the school wasn't quite as diverse as it is now. But, you know, I was a poor kid. My parents were from Italy, living in the projects, and et cetera. And that was kind of the population base here mm-hmm. at that time. And there were minorities here. Mm-hmm. And it's grown like it should be, and it's a tremendous diverse thing. We're sitting in the bowels of Lewisohn Stadium, mm-hmm. which was a great, not a great facility, but it was a like a kind of a Roman Colosseum facility where all the sports played. We didn't play baseball games there, but we practiced there. We had all our locker rooms there. Soccer team, which was, and all our teams, by the way, were Division I, played in the Met Conference. That's St. John, Seton Hall, LIU, Fordham, Iona, all the top schools in the area. And we weren't that far removed from the 50s.
0: Mm-hmm.
1: You know, we're in 1950, obviously. We're at the pinnacle winning the NCAA and the NIT in the same year, the only team ever to do it.
0: Right.
1: And then with those scandals that happened and things turned around, but we still had that essence of City College with athletics still having a presence in the city, and we were still playing sports at a pretty high level at that time. The soccer team, Klaveka, the coach, actually became the coach of the Cosmos with Pele.
0: Mm-hmm.
1: Yeah, they played in Randall's Island.
0: Yeah.
1: We, by the way, played baseball in Babe Ruth and McCombsdale Park, right adjacent to Yankee Stadium.
0: Mm-hmm.
1: The track program was strong. We All-Americans in lacrosse. Obviously, Lucia with the fencing.
0: Mm-hmm.
1: Just about every sport was. The one thing that's interesting, there was basically no women's sports.
0: Mm-hmm.
1: You know, and
0: before Title IX.
1: Yeah, and then even basketball back then, they had Rovers, six on the team. Kind of crazy, you know, but so Lewiston Stadium was here. In fact, they had summer concerts there, New York Philharmonic,
0: yep.
1: New York City Philharmonic, and many famous recording artists would be there and fill it up, pack it up in the summer. And across the street, where the building is, where they have the basketball arena now, was the administration building.
0: Right.
1: And then towards the end of this building is they had an education building, and then we crossed was music and art,
0: mm-hmm.
1: and the pretzel guy was there, Raymond, and you crossed, and there was the library,
0: right.
1: And South Campus was mostly education, social sciences kind of thing, and the student center.
0: Yep.
1: Findlay, you mentioned.
0: Yep. President
1: that was
0: Findlay.
1: The name of the
0: yeah.
1: student center.
0: You mentioned a couple things. Lacrosse.
1: Yeah.
0: First intercollegiate lacrosse game was played between City College and Princeton.
1: Wow.
0: You mentioned Lewiston Stadium. For those of you that are listening and only know the modern campus, the North Academic Complex is this huge modern building that runs three blocks along Convent Avenue, but that was where Lewiston Stadium used to be. And among the achievements, the musical achievements in there, Rhapsody in Blue was performed for the first time before an audience there, and not once but twice, Aretha Franklin and first Cassius Clay and then second Muhammad Ali appeared on a combined bill. So it's got a storied history, and it must have been a great place to have on campus and also to play in. Let me ask this question. So you come to City College, you're a baseball player. Did you know that baseball was going to be in your future as a player? Did you have those aspirations?
1: 110%.
0: Yeah.
1: From when I was three.
0: Okay.
1: My parents, again, they weren't educated. They were immigrants, but I was a voracious reader, and people don't read anymore or write letters anymore. They do email. But I think that really helped me with my education, because I didn't really have support at home so much. They were great parents, loving and everything, had food, not much else. But reading, I think, helped me with my education in terms of, just in so many dimensions, just incredibly like that. So,
0: and in fairness, back then, but even today, the world of college education is often something that the student gets used to, but it's like a different world for parents who didn't have that opportunity.
1: For sure, but let me just say, it's not a panacea either, because life is an education, and some of the most famous and successful people haven't really gotten degrees.
0: Yeah,
1: that kind of thing, and so. Just to be open to everything, the world around you, be conscious of what's going on, and try to. I mean, I've been in baseball now 58 years in professional baseball,
0: yeah.
1: and I'm still learning and still evolving.
0: Yeah.
1: So that happens. But I wanted to say one other thing, which I think might be interesting to the people listening, if they have any interest in City College at all. When I came here, it was the 60s, and that was a revolutionary time.
0: Yes.
1: And we had the racial thing going on. We had Vietnam, the women's movement, the sexual movement, the last sexual revolution. The last semester that I was here as a student, The administration building was occupied.
0: Mm-hmm.
1: We didn't have any classes.
0: Yep.
1: But we played our schedule.
0: Yep.
1: And everyone got P's that particular year. But that was the kind of, you know, my first class here was political science. So you'd appreciate it because that's
0: I'm a political scientist. That's right.
1: And I had, I'm trying to remember, Sandra, whatever. She was the editor of Ramparts.
0: Okay.
1: Okay. And she gave me a book list. And I'm a freshman coming in. And I was a really good student, but a really good athlete in basketball and baseball, all city. I broke all kinds of records in New York City for, like, hitting. And I'm sorry.
0: No, you're good.
1: Hitting and was all city and played in the JA game, which was in Yankee Stadium back then against the USA team. So I was a pretty successful player.
0: Yeah.
1: But I come here, but I loved school.
0: Yeah.
1: I was really good in it, you know, in school, even though I didn't hang out with the geeky guys, but mm-hmm. I was with the athletes and stuff like that. But I loved school and I never missed classes and all that. So she was. Kind of had a crush on her too. She was really attractive in the 20s, and I'm here 17. I was hunky at one. Now I'm in my 80s, you know. But anyway, so I had 11 books to read, and I read all of them. And I remember saying about James Baldwin, reading James Baldwin, and getting conscious of all of that happening, going to a Malcolm X lecture that I really enjoyed,
0: mm-hmm.
1: going to the Apollo Theater and stuff like that. Being in Harlem, I was in Harlem in 101st Street when I was first lived,
0: yeah.
1: and everything. But it was an incredible time in this world,
0: yeah.
1: you know. And so many things, conventions changed yeah. from the way we, you know, and they're still with us today.
0: Yeah, you would not get the, you know, we are one of the most diverse campuses in the country, but we're also. You know, depending on what list you look at, we're one of the top 5-10 schools in the nation in promoting social mobility in our

0: the baseline, they have St. John's, New York City's team.
1: Yeah.
0: And it pisses me off big time because CCNY is New York City's team.
1: Yes.
0: We're the diverse school. Mm-hmm. People don't know the proletariat Harvard. This is a great, great school. I can talk about the people that have come here and everything. And people don't have a clue about it, really.
1: You are. I'm going to take a little station break. You're listening to WHCR from City to the World. I'm your host, Vince Boudreau. I'm the president here at City College, and you are listening to Ron Rizzi, who's talking a little bit about his City College days, but also his days in professional baseball. And we will soon take another break and speak with Bobby Zorro Hunter from the Harlem Globetrotters. But Ron, I wanted to get back to the work that you've done now in professional baseball. You know, as you said, you've been in professional baseball now for 56 years?
0: 58.
1: Mostly player development and scouting, right?
0: The whole thing. It's compartmentalized now. It used to be like international, amateur, pro, all under one umbrella.
1: Mm-hmm.
0: Now they have separate components, and it's a lot more sophisticated with mm-hmm. analytics and all of that stuff in. But the bottom line, can he play or can he play?
1: Yeah.
0: And if he can play, what is he?
1: Can we talk about the analytics?
0: Sure.
1: I mean, because, you know, you watch, you know, at least in the media or in the fictionalized media, you hear about kind of the conversation between the analytics guys and someone who might look more like you, who's been in the game for decades and goes with their gut. They know what they see when they see it. How does that get sorted out in modern scouting? The experience of somebody who's done this work forever and the analytics people?
0: I think they've screwed the game up a lot.
1: Okay.
0: Although I wouldn't throw like the baby out with the bathwater. There's a lot of things that's really valuable, particularly when you're playing a team, the preparation, you know, the advanced scouting and like that. There's so much good information.
1: Mm-hmm.
0: And I think the kids are too kind. I mean, they've changed the game and, you know, they've taken a lot of the fun away from it. And the thing, there's no algorithm that can tell you that this kid can play. There's too many variables that are not computable. And then the most important thing, we talk about five tools in baseball, you know, hitting, power, running, defense, throwing. But they forget there's a sixth tool that's really important is makeup.
1: Mm-hmm.
0: And makeup encompasses a lot of things about that player, how he deals with adversity, no fear, his work ethic, you know, his character, how he's a teammate. All those kind of things, it's really important to be, and there's no algorithm
1: mm-hmm.
0: that really identifies any of that stuff. But, you know, it's like pornography. Like for me doing it, I could tell them one or two, three ground balls if a guy can field.
1: Mm-hmm.
0: Watch one or two ABs, watch half an inning, I could tell about a pitcher.
1: Mm-hmm.
0: You know, you make mistakes and everything like that. But like I said, like going back to Supreme Court. About pornography.
1: Okay.
0: I know it when I see it.
1: Okay. Well, let me ask you then. I didn't know we were going to bring pornography into this conversation today, but bring it on. Do you have a favorite story of somebody that you saw something in that nobody else did and you were right? Like a favorite discovery that you made?
0: Well, I can't, you know, I've made mistakes.
1: Okay.
0: On players. I can tell you, like, Pachoja, the second baseman for the Red Sox, he's a little pint of piss.
1: Mm-hmm.
0: He's a really small guy. And I'm watching him in the minor leagues, and he's Pawtucket, Triple A for the Red Sox.
1: Okay.
0: And he's swinging out his ass, a long swing.
1: Okay.
0: And I said, wait till they get to the big leagues. And they pound him in. He's never going to get there.
1: Yep.
0: And Katsu became an MVP and an all-star and a great player.
1: And shortened his swing or no?
0: No, he never did.
1: The
0: night, you know, there's always out, you know.
1: Yeah.
0: You know, there's
1: outliers, yeah.
0: The outliers, for uh-huh. sure, and everything like that. But the thing is, there's a thing. When you, I'll tell you a story that you'd appreciate with this, but there's, when a scout or when you make a mistake, it's usually with your heart, not your head.
1: Yeah.
0: You know, but I'm in Venezuela, and I'm working out a kid by the name of Mo Pena.
1: Oh.
0: That played a little bit for the Yankees and mm-hmm. a number of teams, a big, strong guy.
1: Yep.
0: He's 17 years old. He's hitting balls over the light tower, okay? And he's running 6'7" in the 60, plus arm, plus defender. Great, you know, a deep Adonis kind of body. And so you would have given him a blank check. Whatever he wanted, that's it.

0: give it to him, you know? And that people didn't realize he had a serious medical problem, and that no one really knew that he had this medical problem. You know what it was?
1: No.
0: He was allergic to spin.
1: He was allergic to spin. Okay. He could hit a fastball.
0: Well, the breaking ball. Was, you know, kind of. So that kind of thing. It's and you learn, like, in the beginning, especially in Latin America, international scouting, they wanted to show these guys up in a certain way.
1: Yeah.
0: And they'd have these guys were workout warriors. They were perfect. But you put them in a game. Like, you don't want to sign a kid in a bullpen. He can look great, but put him on the mound, can he get hitters out? The same thing with a player. It has to translate to the game. Might be with basketball, like that guy can shoot and do certain things. You put him on the court, and he may not be the same animal, that kind of thing. But let me just say another thing, because trying to get along your theme on what you're talking about, watching baseball, like in Latin America, so much more fun than the U.S. You know, there's a game, and they play in Caracas each year. Caracas, they play a number of times. They're in the same league. Caracas Magallanes, which is in Valencia. The people line up in the morning. I mean, it filled the stadium. People are staying. And you can't even, if we're sitting like this, you can't hear each other. And the dancing and the music, and they have fun. But they know the game more than like a Yankee-Red Sox playoff game. And so the passion for baseball that I've seen in the world, like in Japan and places like that, now in Korea, and it's becoming, you know, the WBC, they got to straighten it out, put it in the middle of the season like that, but it's becoming more, you know, international all the time, and people, you know, love the game, and for people in Latin America and stuff like that, they sort of prostitute them in a way. Agents, like in this country, an agent can get like 3% of a contract. There, they take 40, 50 or more percent of a contract. And it's like that, but it's the way out.
1: Yep.
0: And a lot of those kids, we do a lot of educational things with kids.
1: Yep.
0: When we get them, we teach them English, but we take them to school. We get GREs for them. So we do a lot of those kind of things. And just getting exposed to this culture here, when they go back, it really helps facilitate their, you know, their success in other ventures if they don't get to the big leagues.
1: So I was going to ask about that. You go down to Latin America, you scout a young kid, and you bring him.
0: By the way, you make decisions with kids when they're 13 or 14.
1: Well, that's what I'm thinking. Like, so all of a sudden, in a way, you, the organization, acquire some real responsibility for this person's development. And I wonder what are the most important kind of lessons that you bring to that?
0: Well, I think when we get them in our, they're not a piece of meat, and we consider every kid as a human being, and we care about them personally, and we try to help the development not only on the field as players, and it's the first time they probably have good nutrition a lot of times in programs, but we care, like, you're only talking about 4% of kids that sign to get to the big leagues.
1: Right.
0: You know, so most of the kids aren't, you know, going to get there, but we try to give them a lot of other kinds of tools and values that they can, you know, they can use in their life after baseball.
1: So, I mean, just kind of stick with that for a little bit. Baseball is, it's becoming much more international, or it has been for a long time.
0: 38% of the big league teams from outside of the United States.
1: Oh, that's wonderful. That's fantastic. Well, we've
0: seen. But the negative. It used to be, when I got in it, 24%. African-American, we're down to 11%. Now, there's a lot of inner-city programs that we're putting with RBI and things like that, trying to make it more accessible for kids and have different programs. Former players are really spearheading that. Former black players are really spearheading that. We're doing a better job. It's starting to trend up a bit because we lost so many good athletes.
1: What do you think the fall-off was? Is it because it you know, you can always do a pickup game? Economics?
0: Yeah. It's a lot. Well, you don't see them play hockey.
1: Right.
0: Ice hockey. It costs a lot of money now, the way it's structured. Your kids are on travel teams, going all kinds of. I'll tell you a quick story on McCutcheon. You may not know who. He was a really good player with the Pirates and MVP. Yeah. He's from Tampa. He played on a team when he was really young, and he was the best player in the whole league by far. And a friend of his, a white kid, right, was a good friend and a pretty good player. Now they're going to graduate to play in a travel league, and the cost was pretty significant for him, and he didn't have it. The father liked the kid and was affluent enough. He paid for him, and McCutchen went through that whole process and became a great big league player. But if that father didn't step up, and how many other kids? That's sort of a microcosm of of what it, you know, what a lot of kids go through in sports when you can't afford, you know, the equipment, or you don't have access to fields or travel and all things like that.
1: I bet we're going to hear a little bit about that when we talk about Rucker Park and the days back there. But what I was going to ask about with the international aspect of it, you know, you're bringing young people in from around the world, many, many from Latin America, at this really kind of precarious. And on the one hand, you see the World Cup brings people from all over the world, you know, and the Koreans go to Mexico and they fall in love with each other, and the Scots go to Rhode Island and they drink all the beer and everybody loves them. And so there's this moment where, as a people, as a society, we're enthralled by the magic that happens when you bring people from different backgrounds together and then they enjoy each other. And then the World Cup is over, and we're back to, you know, a time when, as a society, it sounds like we don't like people from outside the United States. And how do you prepare young players in an organization? And I know that there's something going on in the Padres organization now that really kind of speaks to this as well. But
0: well, the thing is, it's a little bit different, you know, because they're kind of isolated. In other words, they're not, well, they assimilate to some degree in the American culture and society, but there's when you're on a team, you're a family.
1: Yeah.
0: And so we have people from all over the country and all over the world, and they kind of bond and become a family. You know, our team here with San Diego, they're really close with each other. Because you spend, you know, 8 months a year together, more than you spend with your family and stuff like that. And like I said, there are a lot of programs available now for them that we try to deal with education, with nutrition, a lot of things. A lot of times we help their families in a lot of ways, not only bringing them here, but helping them in other ways if they're distressed with food and different things. We help support them to some degree. I wouldn't say we do a lot, but so they get, and a lot of the kids that come here to play, a lot of them stay. A good percentage of them wind up being able, now it's becoming a little bit more difficult to do that.
1: Yeah.
0: You know, and even like for some of the countries, getting work visas to come here is difficult. And we know the whole Cuban thing at one time, how they tried to get here, a lot of the players.
1: Right.
0: Now it's more accessible for them. But, it, you know, coming here really changed their life and a lot of times their family. I know that all the players here send a lot boxes and stuff back to their families, medical equipment, things for kids, and things that you don't, you know, have available for them in their countries.
1: Even in some cases, building like player development facilities. And in the DR, you go down there.
0: It's incredible. Yeah, the facilities are as nice as they are in the your spring training venues. They're really incredible. It's just incredible.
1: Yeah.
0: You know, and they have, like in Dominican, where I spend a lot of time now too, they have over 400... I'm trying to think of what they call facilities where they have bus cones and everything, developing players. And you can be coming down like a dirt thing with mud and pigs going by and chickens and everything. And all of a sudden you come in like it's a mecca. And there's like this, like in the middle of, like a mirage in the middle of the desert. And there's this incredible facility with, you know, with everything like you would have in the U.S. So the academy was the word I was trying to. They have a lot of academies, and kids go there when they're 11 years old.
1: Yeah,
0: and they live there and they train there and everything. And again, not all of those kids get signed and make money, but that's the hope. And that's so a lot of those parents in those countries. Venezuela's a little different because it was more affluent, and it was more family, and the kids that were middle class and up play baseball. Dominican, it's the poor kids.
1: So I've got one more question, then we're going to do a station break. But, you know, when we think about professional sports and baseball, you obviously you think of athletes. But as an institution that has an economics department and a math department and an engineering school, what are the other kind of skill sets that a team like the Padres or the Mets would be looking for when
0: you can't believe how many people work in the organization. You know, beyond just with the team, we have almost more coaches and people working staff than players.
1: Yeah,
0: I mean, from every aspect of it, because a lot of analytics stuff is going on, And we have mental coaches and psychological, and then nutritionists. We have two chefs that come along with the team.
1: Wow.
0: And every meal is designed. We teach kids when they come in. I was just in Arizona the other day with our new drafty kids, and they're starting to teach them how to eat properly. You know,
1: uh-huh.
0: They do, every meal is designed, and, you know, with protein and everything. And because they, you know, they touch on everything, strength and conditioning. So it's a kind of crazy world. But there's beyond that, I mean, we sell out every single game in Petco. But there's the marketing people and the community. There's so much,
1: yeah.
0: The umbrella, that the tentacles, it's like an amoeba.
1: Uh-huh.
0: You know, it's everywhere.
1: Yeah.
0: And so
1: yeah.
0: There's so much. There's a lot of opportunity for people in sports, even beyond, like, say, coaching or playing.
1: Well, that's what I mean.
0: It's an awful lot.
1: Yeah. So hear that, everybody. You don't have to be able to hit it over the fence to work in baseball.
0: Just go to MIT or Harvard or CCNY.
1: Okay, that's right. All right, we're going to take a very quick break. You are listening to From City of the World. I'm your host, Vince Boudreau, and we'll be back in just a moment.

0: Welcome back, everybody, to From City to the World. I'm your host, Vince Boudreau, the president of City College of New York. In the first half of today's program, we spoke with City College alumnus Ron Rizzi about identifying talent, building pathways through professional baseball, where he has spent 58 years of his life and is now with the San Diego Padres. Our next guest takes us to the world of basketball and at the same time into the history and culture of Harlem. Bobby Zorro Hunter was a member of the original Harlem Globetrotters and is one of the 50 greatest players in the history of the Rucker Pro League. Mr. Hunter's career in basketball has carried him well beyond the boundaries of the court. After several years of playing, he turned to coaching and held college-level positions at Central Connecticut State University, Long Island University, which Ron identifies one of the big ones back in the day in basketball, Boston College, and Stanford University, where I guess they have some kind of a campus on the West Coast. He's also taken his work abroad, giving basketball clinics to young people all over the world and using the game as a means of education, mentorship, and personal development. Back at home, Mr. Hunter has always stayed closely involved with young people and has a strong commitment to community service. He was one of the founders of Each One, Teach One, which is an organization based on the idea that education, mentorship, and basketball can work together to create opportunity. Now, his story is also linked to one of the most important figures in the history of Harlem basketball, probably history of basketball writ large, and that's Holcomb Rucker. Mr. Hunter refers to Rucker as his teacher and mentor, and in 2024, he gave a statement before Congress regarding Mr. Rucker's legacy and the historical importance of the park, which now carries his name and has a federal designation as a commemorative space. Mr. Hunter's career, whether on the courts of Harlem, with the Harlem Globetrotters, in coaching and education, and in community service, exemplifies many of our themes today: how talent is recognized, how opportunities are especially recognized, and what it means to reach back and help prepare the next generation. So, Mr. Bobby Zorro Hunter, it's my pleasure to welcome you to From City to the World. Thank you for being here with us.
1: City College. I lived on 136th Street, and I looked out of my window, and I could see City College.
0: Oh, you did?
1: Yeah.
0: Fantastic. So before we begin to explore your story, I want to make sure everybody understands, this Rucker name and place and legacy that's so important to Harlem and to basketball. Holcomb Rucker was an educator, a mentor, a community leader. He understood that basketball could be used to reach young people, and he encouraged young people to see basketball as an opportunity to move forward. He was a particular mentor to you. And I wonder if you could talk a little bit about his impact on your life, both on and off the court.
1: Holcomb Rucker graduated from City College.
0: Get out of here. I did not know that.
1: Yes.
0: I thought it is my job to know these things, and I did not.
1: Yeah, he was going, and we were playing at Colonial, and he was going to college at the same time and mentoring us at the same time, running a tournament at the same time, and going to City College and sweating. Holcomb Rucker, it's very interesting. I tell people all over the world, especially kids, I said, he had a voice and a manner of speaking that went right in your ear, mm-hmm. and you could hear. And, when I was a young kid growing up in Harlem with all that Harlem had, it was hard to listen,
0: mm-hmm.
1: especially when you lived in a house with six aunts and four uncles and a grandmother and a mother and a couple of cousins. I didn't want to hear anything.
0: A lot of crosstalk probably
1: but
0: in that house.
1: He was able to come right into your mind and speak in a voice and a tone that you would listen to and remember.
0: Yeah.
1: So I wanted to imitate him in all fashions, even to the way he approached you. Mm-hmm. And that's what I would do in high schools and colleges and basketball clinics all over the world.
0: Mm-hmm. Mm-hmm.
1: I would really work at it. I would carry granite. I would be acting all the way just like him.
0: Mm-hmm.
1: And it was very important at that particular time. I was over there, a friend of mine over there, I call him Home Run Percy. We played stickball, baseball, basketball in the park,
0: mm-hmm.
1: and, jumping rope with the girls and going to dances, but we weren't studying.
0: Mm-hmm.
1: At least I'm sure that I was not. And Holcomb Rucker told me that if I didn't study, that I would end up pushing a cart on 34th Street. I said, oh.
0: Uh-huh.
1: Just like that. Ooh. You know what I mean? So he says, what you need to do is go to the library.
0: Yeah.
1: And just start reading and just go to the library. I said, well, how about just go to the library? So I went to the library and, you know, I started reading a little bit. And then I saw something about history. I said, oh, this is very interesting. Germanic tribes coming out of Russia into, and I just kept reading. And the next thing you know, I learned to study and look at education in a different manner.
0: Mm-hmm.
1: So when I go to a group of kids and I see one of them jumping up, I said, oh, you know, you or me.
0: Mm-hmm.
1: So let's sit down for a second and just let me tell you how this goes.
0: Uh-huh.
1: And I can get you on the right track. I said, because, you know, I was in the back of the classroom drawing, painting, telling jokes, looking at Big Leg Pat and not studying. So I was nowhere. So I know where you are right now.
0: So hang on. You were looking at Big Leg Pat?
1: Yeah, from 27th Street.
0: Okay.
1: You know, I think she caused me to fail two tests. But the point of it is that once I started into the library, then I became a different person. So to get their attention, as you know, I had 2,000 kids there in Washington doing a camp last year. And I put a basketball in the middle of the floor, and then I go talk to two kids. And then I would tell them, I said, you know, I wasn't a great player, but I was a baseball player. But what happened was I could go get the ball. So older guys wanted me to play with them. Everybody wanted me to play with them. And then after I learned how to get the ball, I learned how to pass the ball. And then I found out getting the ball was any sport, ping pong, baseball, basketball. I said, I even raised my hand in class just from going right and getting the ball.
0: Mm-hmm.
1: I said, there's a bench of light and a bus of light. Some people get right off that bench and right under the bus.
0: Mm-hmm.
1: That's what you have to learn, to release that reflex within your body. I said, I can do that for you. So then I tell him, go get that ball. And there's two kids standing there. And one goes and gets it faster than the other.
0: Mm-hmm.
1: So I give him $20.
0: Oh.
1: So then I go to the next two kids. And then the next two kids. And then I bring two more kids and I start talking. I said, you know, all your life someone is going to try to interfere. They're going to impede you. Go get the ball. And then one of them is paying attention. He goes and gets it quicker.
0: Uh-huh.
1: And I give him $20. And then I get two girls, and I, you know, talk about life. And then, you know, they have a different fashion of going to get the ball. And then one of them says, thank you. And I says, here's
0: $50. Nice.
1: I said, because thank you is a key to your life, good manners.
0: Uh-huh.
1: I said, good manners. I said, my mother told me to go in to Miss Reynolds and tell Miss Reynolds I'm not reading well. Mm-hmm. And will she please help me? And I said, I'm not going to that teacher. The guys will laugh at me. And I got to punch people. She said, well, she knows she had a 97% of being right.
0: Mm-hmm.
1: So I went to Miss Reynolds.
0: Yeah.
1: And, you know, finally walked to her. I said, Miss Reynolds, I'm not reading well. Will you please help me? And she said, sure, I'll help you, Robert. And I said, thank you. And then I walked away. And as I was walking away, she said, hey, Bobby. I said, what? She said, you know, you're one of my favorites. I said, me? Because I went back to, you know, looking, drawing, painting, making jokes, looking at Big Lake Pat. I said, me? So then I found out that please and thank you and good manners is a great direction for your life.
0: Yeah.
1: And I did it through college. And every camp I go through, I do this in the same manner.
0: Uh-huh.
1: So they would understand how I found out.
0: Yeah. But you also learned that all it takes sometime is for one word, one bit of attention from an adult to a child who's feeling uncertain to get them off the bench and on the bus, right?
1: Yeah. When you say one, I had about four, but it only takes one mentor to get you there.
0: Yeah.
1: And when I say four was because one mentor was Cecil Watkins, the other one was Leroy Watkins. Oh, yeah, he was from City College. And another one was from Floyd Lane. Oh, gosh, he was from City College.
0: City College.
1: Another one was Ed Warner. Oh, he was from City College. So, and surprising the method in which they did and treated you because they wanted to tell you a message that they learned.
0: Yeah, yeah, that's right.
1: Yeah.
0: So let's talk. We talked about Holcomb Rucker's influence on your life. Let's talk about what it was like to play in Rucker Park in the day.
1: Oh, boy. You know, there was a red dress, a yellow, and a nice green because all the girls would come and watch you play.
0: Uh-huh.
1: Now, I wasn't just coming to play, you know, for them.
0: No.
1: But, you know, it did give you a certain motivation. Yeah. But it was a great thing with the crowds there, large crowds every game at the Rucker. And then there was a roof across with a school top where some 200 kids would be on top of the school top, and they would be on the fence. And then somebody would rent their house out in the projects across because they would be looking down there. And then the going to 155th Street, people are sitting on the bridge. This was surprising, of a whole neighborhood being there with the street closed, mm-hmm. with someone selling soup, potato chips, sweet potato pie, and a whole community reacting.
0: Mm-hmm.
1: Bob McCullough, he was able to stop gangs from fighting and etc. He was able to stop, during the blackout, he was able to stop a riot mm-hmm. by just using the Rucker.
0: Uh-huh.
1: By using Hokel Rucker's whole idea of community development.
0: Wow. Wow. What about, I mean, I've listened to you in other interviews talk about all the great players on that court who never made it into the NBA. and I know it has something to do with opportunity, it has something to do with being seen, might have something to do with style of play, but talk a little bit about the players and what the game felt like on the court.
1: Joe the Destroyer Hammond had an opportunity to go to the Lakers.
0: Uh-huh.
1: Instead, he was shooting crap on 15th Street. I mean, and he didn't go. I never could figure it out.
0: Mm-hmm.
1: There was about 8 other kids I know personally that didn't go to college that had college scholarships.
0: Mm-hmm.
1: And there was other kids that Rucker had mentored that were mentoring other kids to go to college. And college was the key to going. Now, I wanted to go to music and art, mm-hmm. but I failed the Regents. I got a 63. I still don't like Mr. Stern for not giving me 2 more points. And I didn't get to go to Loyola either. So I ended up going to Tennessee A&I with Wilma Rudolph and Ralph Boston, you know, which was a great experience.
0: Pretty good company, yeah.
1: Yeah. But the point of it is that counseling and coaching in the inner structure there mm-hmm. is great also.
0: Yeah.
1: And that's some of the things that Hokel Rucker had.
0: Mm-hmm, mm-hmm. You are listening to From City to the World. I'm your host, Vince Boudreau, the president of the City College of New York. And we are with speaking with Bobby Zorro Hunter, who spent his early days on Rucker Park and then graduated into what I hope we can talk about now, the Harlem Globetrotters. How did that happen?
1: Well, let's see. 1965, we were all at the Nick Camp.
0: Okay.
1: Freddie Crawford, Tom Hoover, Jerry Nixon, Al Ennis, and Bobby Hunter.
0: Yeah.
1: And what happened was it was a slow process. And they put us in a Mustang with feet hanging all over the cars, those 5 giants, and driving us down to Wilmington, Delaware, where we play.
0: Okay.
1: And Neil Johnson seemed to didn't like me very much because, you know, I was kind of tricky because I came from Harlem. So we couldn't work things exactly out. And, you know, Abe Saperstein said to me, how much are they going to pay you if you get, I said, $8,000. He said, well, suppose I gave you $16,000 because I've been asking you for 2 years to come with the Globetrotters because you remind me of Goose Tatum imitating Metal Log Lemon.
0: Mm-hmm.
1: I said, I don't know what that means. He said, $16,000. I said, I know what that means.
0: Uh-huh.
1: So I said, here I come. And I waved my hand at Neil Johnson. I said, see you later, you know. And I went with the Globetrotters and had a marvelous experience playing with Wilt Chamberlain, Connie Hawkins, Marcus Haynes,
0: mm-hmm.
1: Bobby Joe Mason, you know, Metalock Women, Curly Neal,
0: yeah.
1: you know.
0: Yeah.
1: And we played a lot of straight games.
0: You did? I didn't know
1: oh,
0: that.
1: Oh, yeah, we played a lot of straight games.
0: So what was it, like, what did you like? I did not know that. The only time that we got to see the Harlem Globetrotters is when you're beating up on the Generals.
1: Yeah, we were playing comedy games. But,
0: right.
1: Yeah.
0: Tell me about the straight games.
1: The straight games we played throughout the countries, an awful lot in Canada, an awful lot in Italy, and in Spain.
0: Mm-hmm.
1: And in the straight games, it took them about a whole half to figure out Curly Neal might be the greatest player on the floor.
0: Mm-hmm.
1: You know, and the other was in the straight. I played the same both games, whether it was comedy or straight, because I was from Harlem.
0: Right.
1: So I played the same way.
0: Uh-huh.
1: So it was just a walk in the park for me.
0: Right.
1: Yeah. Right. So it, you know, that was a magnificent part of it.
0: Yeah.
1: And then Metalock wasn't a great player, but he was a great defensive player.
0: Uh-huh.
1: So and then I would end up bringing the ball down. So then that changed the whole piece. So we just had a really great time of playing.
0: Uh-huh.
1: And one of the things they tell you as soon as you get to the Globetrotters, get the ball out of your hand.
0: Uh-huh.
1: So the young lady Clark that is playing for Indiana, she's a Globetrotter,
0: mm-hmm.
1: because she gets the ball out of her hands.
0: Yeah, yeah.
1: And the young lady Miles from Minnesota, she's a Globetrotter because she gets that ball out of her hands.
0: Mm-hmm,
1: yeah.
0: Mm-hmm. For a lot of people outside of Harlem,
1: yeah.
0: You hear the word Harlem, they think two things. They think, oh, it's a bad place, at least traditionally. And then they think the Globetrotters. And so here you are, traveling the world, bringing that world, the idea of Harlem, to people that maybe have no idea what it is, and you are carrying that legacy to people. What did that feel like for a young man from Harlem to introduce the world to Harlem?
1: Well, I was naive, so that helped too.
0: Mm-hmm.
1: Because we grew up with Italian suits and ties and your cuffs 1 inch from, and shine Stetson shoes.
0: Mm-hmm.
1: And that's how we grew up watching Number Writers.
0: Okay.
1: So.
0: All right.
1: Yeah, so we didn't know anything about the prejudice which was filling the world.
0: Uh-huh.
1: Up at that time. We're talking 1958, 1957. Yeah, yeah, yeah. So, you know, I didn't know anything about real prejudice until I got down to Tennessee and somebody called me the wrong name and I grabbed some bricks. And all of a sudden, this guy pulled up. He says, what are you doing? And he says, you don't know what you're doing or where you are. He says, I said, who are you? He says, I work with IBM and FBI and Ku Klux Klan. I said, all three of them? He says, yes. Now get in the car. You know? And then I went to Chicago, and all of a sudden, some shotguns had me up against the wall with some leather coats. And I said, what is this? And I started laughing. They said, well, something wrong with him. But the point of it is that the manners in which we grew up with in Harlem, we took around the world, Pablo Robinson, myself, Ron Jackson, and the manner of acting.
0: Yeah.
1: Because the world was a very even place for us if we weren't a little further ahead. And we learned how to speak to people. Maybe play coon can too much.
0: Mm-hmm.
1: Coon can is a game in which the Negro League played and Number Writers played.
0: Uh-huh.
1: And I had the great experience of riding behind Satchel Paige for 2 years in a Globetrotter bus, beating him at coon can. I said, listen, you're a great pitcher, but, you know, I'm a coon can artist from Harlem.
0: It's got to stop.
1: Yeah.
0: What was Satchel Paige doing on a Globetrotters bus?
1: Well, Satchel Paige, when he got kicked out of the league,
0: uh-huh.
1: Abe Saperstein picked him up.
0: Okay.
1: And he would travel along with us and do something at halftime, and then also be guiding us, talking to us.
0: Mm-hmm.
1: And, you know, one day when he was getting off the bus, a guy came and bowed down. He says, listen, New York fellow, you really don't know who I am.
0: Uh-huh.
1: I said, obviously I don't. And then he began to tell me about life and the Negro League and the American League and what it takes to be in this life. And he says, you're going to face it one day.
0: Mm-hmm.
1: I said, what do you mean? He says, you're going to face it one day. You're going to have to stand up. As I took all the players to South America,
0: mm-hmm.
1: and everyone hated me for it, and I would not do what they told me to.
0: Mm-hmm.
1: And sure enough, I found out sooner or later exactly what he meant. When I decided that we weren't getting a pension plan, and I spoke to Oscar Robertson,
0: mm-hmm.
1: and he says, well, then just go on strike, and then you'll be the president. I said, oh, that seemed like a great idea. Then?
0: Mm-hmm. Before you did it?
1: Before I did it,
0: uh-huh.
1: You know. But the people that we ran into all over the world, you know, like William Marshall, the actor, told me and Will Chamberlain to go over there and speak to that gang there in California. Over there. I said, I'm not speaking to them guys. They got guns and whatnot. Bobby, I want you and Wilt to go over there and speak to them. So Wilt went over there because he was from Philadelphia and they had gangs.
0: Yeah, right.
1: We didn't have gangs in New York. You belonged to Boy Scouts. Mm. One of the great things growing up in New York, you had a certain friendship with people. Like the gentleman I came here with, we call him Homer and Percy. I know him since I was 3 years old.
0: Mm-hmm.
1: I didn't like him because every time I pitched the ball to him, he hit it over the fence.
0: Oh, that's insulting, isn't it?
1: Right. But you grow up with a certain relationship in which you have.
0: Mm-hmm.
1: The relationship I had with Percy Sutton, the relationship I had with Lloyd Williams.
0: Yeah.
1: One day, Lloyd and I was thinking, I said, well, we'll have Harlem Day. He said Harlem Week.
0: Yeah.
1: And then we started doing games here at City College.
0: Mm-hmm.
1: And then also what we did here was we brought schools from all over the nation here.
0: Mm-hmm.
1: And they were happy to see City College and the whole effect here.
0: Yeah, yeah. And, of course, the job fair that we just did last week for
1: Week. Yes, I heard about that. Mm-hmm. But y'all failed me in math during summer school, so let's not, you know, overplay this.
0: Oh, listen. Mr. Rucker would say, we didn't fail you, you failed yourself. I believe he would say something like that. Let's talk just a little bit about, we're running out of time a little bit. I want to make sure you get a chance to talk about Each One, Teach One and some of the community work that you're doing.
1: The Each One, Teach One student health plan is international. Mm-hmm. I took it from Each One, Teach One nationally, and took it internationally,
0: mm-hmm.
1: where coming October, we're going to have a gentleman, a king from Ghana, sponsor the international program.
0: Mm.
1: And the international program will be in reading, writing, also what you eat, what an athlete eats to make you healthier.
0: All right.
1: And we have a globetrotter. His name is Dr. John Howard. He can teach anyone to read or write in a four-month period.
0: Okay.
1: So we have a reading program, and we have an educational program, and then we have an education program for proper diet and eating. And we're very happy about that, to spread this around the world to young kids.
0: That's wonderful.
1: And I was at the UN telling them, as I took some of the items that we have, you know, we have a cardio miracle, and we have a promam, which is a bar that has no sugar in it.
0: Oh.
1: And I made it accidentally crumbled it and I put it on a salad. I said, wait a minute, I think I found something new. But the most important is we're attacking not just making a young man a great or woman athlete. We're attacking how to make them healthier mentally and physically.
0: Mm-hmm, mm-hmm. Well, folks, we are sadly out of time for today's show. And I want to thank both of our guests, Bobby Zara-Hunter, who you've just heard about, but his years on the Rucker Field and with the Globetrotters, but I think more importantly for the conversation we're having, the way that he's turned those experiences into a vocation for mentorship and leadership development. And Ron Rizzi, City College graduate, 58 years in professional baseball, developing players, helping to manage baseball operations, and also with a real perspective on what it means to take a young athlete and develop what they're going to do on the field and what they're going to do off the field as well. So thank both of you for being with me today. This is a great way to kick off our academic year. Before we leave today, I did want to leave you with one message. Those of you at home, I want to remind you that City College is a resource for the greater Harlem community. Throughout the year, we host programs, lectures, special events that are open to the public and absolutely free. So I encourage you to visit the City College events calendar and see what's coming up. And know that if you are within the range of my voice or you know somebody outside the range of my voice that you want to spread the word to, you are welcome on this campus. For entrepreneurs and small business owners in our community, we are now home to the Upper Manhattan Small Business Development Center. And that center provides no-cost, one-on-one business advisement, training, and research for aspiring entrepreneurs and existing business owners throughout Upper Manhattan. Again, another resource that we are really enthusiastic about starting and offering to the community. We hope you come and take advantage of it. And you can learn more about this program and other programs that we offer by visiting the City College website at www.ccny.cuny.edu. Thank you for listening to this special summer edition of From City to the World. Keziah, I don't see in my script, ladies and gentlemen, I am reading from a script. I don't see in a script where I give you credit for being the producer of From City to the World. 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You can find this show and old shows on the City College website just by searching From City to the World. And hope we'll have you back in the studio listening in September for the formal kickoff of our academic year. 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

0: Tony Rogers, your host for Urbanology, The Art of War. I hope you've had a wonderful weekend. Hopefully it was with us during Harlem Week. We ended on the 15th and 16th of Saturday and Sunday. The 16th of August, this last Sunday, was Harlem Day. It was the 52nd annual Harlem Day, which is kind of amazing. We started out in 1974 on August. It was Harlem Day is always the third Sunday in August. And our theme for the first Harlem Day in 1974 was the beginning of the second Harlem Renaissance, and we built on what we learned about ourselves and about our culture in the first Harlem Renaissance to build and to begin the building in 1974. It's been 52 years. A lot has taken place in Harlem. Tourism, which was the major focus of Harlem Day, spearheaded by the Honorable Percy E. Sutton and Hope R. Stevenson, the first black president of the chamber. Now we are in what I now call the third Harlem Renaissance. As a matter of fact, in some of my writings, and I'm saying it here, this is the first time I had a chance to really bring that to light to some of my other listeners, that 2026, in my view, is the beginning of the third Harlem Renaissance, and most of the things that I start to talk about, you hear that often. There's a new leadership for Harlem Week. There will be eventually a new leadership of the Greater Harlem Chamber of Commerce, since my partner and friend, Lloyd Williams, passed last year. The new leadership of Harlem Week, the children of Harlem Week, R.D. Williams, who's the new chair now, who was my intern many years ago. And many of the people, R.D. Williams, who's the son of Lloyd Williams, and a number of other people that were interns that were with me very young, I was young, 52 years ago, so they were babies, those who came through. But nevertheless, there's a new movement. We have a new mayor. We have a lot of things going. We have hotels now. We have the Civil Rights Museum that's coming in, the beautiful new Studio Museum, National Black Theater. That's just here. Harlem, the Greater Harlem area is a large area, 33rd largest city in the U.S. based on population. So that's our new focus, the city within the city. And again, thank you all for your support. It's been a wonderful 52 years. It's been an interesting journey. I've seen many things have changed, and unfortunately some things have changed, remained the same, but that's another story. Today, I have two guests. My first guest is a brother who I have known for a few years, more so in reading his work, which is always amazing to me. I before I became actual chief and resident of Northern Ghana, I was always mesmerized by Kemet and the things that took place that were covered up and no one really knew. And Brother G created superheroes of real-life people, but they were just put into another form that did not deal with Africans born in America, Africans born in other parts of the diaspora. So when he told me that not only his books, but he was also going to have some animation about our own superheroes from our culture, I thought that it was important. We've been talking about having an interview for a long period of time, but since this is something coming up next week, I would like for you to meet Brother G, Gregory G. Walker. I mean, the G comes from Gregory.
1: That's right.
0: And I say that so that people who want to finance him, they'll know, you know, who to go to and talk about. You know, but we all know him as Brother G. How are you doing, brother?
1: Hey, man, I am fantastic, Chief Tony. This thing, man, when I met you out there, and we locked eyes, and, you know, made this happen, brother, it's the best thing. It's very timely, man.
0: Yeah, well, all things happen for a reason, you know. Our ancestors are always working. Sometimes we don't know it, but they are. And
1: indeed.
0: Nevertheless, tell us about you. Tell us about what brought you to become the journey that allowed for you to start doing the research on African history.
1: Man, I was a journalist, and I was in the comic books, and neither one of those fulfilled my dreams to help my people. Now, they were good training grounds for what I'm doing, you know, but they were not, you know, they were not an avenue to actually put something together that would give our kids a sense of historical self-esteem. And that is my main thing. Now, you know, what's going on recently now, you know, a lot of people listening, they remember my book called Shades of Memnon. It's about the African hero of the Trojan War. And this is very, very, very timely because right now there's a movie out by Christopher Nolan.
0: Yeah.
1: I saw it. Movie.
0: Mm-hmm.
1: It was called.
0: Mm-hmm.
1: It's called the Odyssey, and it's the, a lot of people don't know that there's actually three books of the Trojan War. There's the Odyssey.
0: That's true.
1: There's the Iliad, and there's a third hidden book called the Ethiopis, which literally means the black people.
0: Mm-hmm.
1: And that's what my career has been devoted to. Reviving that piece of the pie in particular, but expanded out to other characters, and it's what I call the Ethiopis tradition. The Ethiopis tradition, and the Ethiopis tradition means that the name, you know, the word Ethiopian means burnt-faced people in Greece. You know, that's what they told us. These are the dark people, right? Okay. Mm-hmm. So, but they revered Ethiopians. The Ethiopians, according to Greeks, were the only people that had the cachet to make the gods of Olympus leave the Mount Olympus and travel to over there and dine and party with the Ethiopians. Everybody else had to go to the temple, sacrifice to the temple, beg the gods, whatever. But the Ethiopians, they had parties, and the gods came to it. Same thing that happened today. Nobody gets down like black people.
0: And it's so interesting because in a lot of my writing, as you probably know, I have articles in the Harlem Community News, and every so often I start writing a lot of stuff that I was able to pick up from talking to you. But I was at City College with James, Professor James Wall, Dr. Lynn Jeffries, and so many others who were at that time allowing for me to understand. I was a philosophy major, you know, when I was in college, and for some reason. That was after the war, after the past. I just went back into school with the GI Bill. And for some reason, I was older, but philosophy, I was able to really understand it. You know, some of the other stuff, I wasn't, you know, I had to catch up with it, you know. But when I talked with Jeffries and some others, and I mentioned this, Dr. Ben actually is the one. He says, you know why? Because all of the philosophy that you've been learning, that they tell you about Plato and Socrates, all, they went to Egypt. They went to Kemet. And that's where they got all of their information from. You know,
1: and that's a mind.
0: You inherited that based on your DNA.
1: Yeah. Oh, yeah, man. You know, the word philosophy is part African. Philos means love, you know, and that's, you know, love, infatuation, you know, getting the Jones on for something, you know, that's something that they were very, very familiar with. But the Sophis part of it, that's from the Kemetic goddess of wisdom called Sophik Abut. Sophik Abut. Mm-hmm. So philosophy, they knew a lot about love, but they didn't know about that wisdom. They had to get that wisdom from us. And the words I actually tell you, that's in a book called Black Athena. I think that's in Black Athena book one, where they talk about that, the philosophy, philosophy. Yeah, it's true. Yeah, it's very interesting, man. You know, I sort of reverse engineered the character Memnon from the Ethiopis. You know, the star of the of the book of the Ethiopis is Memnon. And I researched everything that they said about him. And then I said, wait a minute. And I got intuition after intuition after intuition to sort of reverse engineer where he came from and why he was fighting that troll and what his whole deal was within the whole world. Why is it that they said Memnon was the greatest of the great? He was the king of people that they called the blameless Ethiopians. And so you know, I wrote the book, won several awards for the book. The book has been in schools for a long time. You know, it's really uplifted a lot of students. And now, you know, I can now sidestep a lot of the offers that I've been getting over the years from Hollywood people. I've been getting those offers, man. You know, they saw that, particularly after Black Panther, man. They wanted that Black Panther money. But they weren't going to give me the type of control and power over the project that I actually wanted. So I put them on hold. The last people I talked to was something about this. And I knew AI was coming. AI is here. Yeah. And now everybody that comes to the Harlem Book Fair on 125th Street on the 29th, you will see a awesome clip of my Shades of Memnon done as animation. Finally, after many years, so many people have been waiting for it, and it is finally here.
0: That's amazing. It's one of those things where, and plus, you have to send me the clip. I may be away next week, maybe. I mean, on the 29th. But you have to send me the clip, because I'm going to be a fan. And it's also important because, as you know, I'm in Ghana now, in northern Ghana, and what we're doing there is beginning to allow for the diaspora to kind of become more aware of who they are. And also, many of the Africans who've also been subjected to colonialism, so this is like many people here. But once these types of things, even though it was mystical, the whole odyssey, that was why it was such a

0: and all of the things that we just don't understand. I mean, you know, the Greeks or in Europe, the Moors took them out of the dog ages. I mean, that's fact now. But for you to put it in the book,
1: I call it the light ages.
0: Yeah. No, they were doing. You know, so to put it in the book,
1: it didn't stop till the dark people got there, man.
0: Well, you know, the darkness brought light. That's an interesting concept.
1: That's exactly it, man. You're doing schools over there in your village, man. In Africa, you're doing schools over there in your village in Africa.
0: Well, the village is part of a whole component. I'm working with the University of Development Studies to develop a partnership with the City College of New York to begin. Matter of fact, WHCR is beginning to create a programming connection with the University of Development Studies. So conversations like this, what we're having now, which they know now because WACR is international, but to create that connection. But what I was going to say is that there was just a report that came out that people just don't read anymore. You know, no matter who they are, whether they're educated, you know. And for you to create true. Because a lot of times, as you have mentioned, you could have watered down what the truth of your research as far as the gifts that came out of Kemet. But to have it, you know, in a way that people can watch it and digest it without having to, unfortunately, which is something that everyone should read, but unfortunately that doesn't take place.
1: But guess what, though, brother? Listen to this. I'm setting it up because I control the animation. I will be giving away. I'm having donors come in to give away digital copies of my books. And when the kids are watching the episodes, if they read a digital copy of my book, right? I plan to give away 1 million copies of my book with people donating it. But when the kids read the books and answer a quiz, they will have a chance of being animated within my animation, brother. I'll give them a chance to be a star by reading the book. I'm giving kids an incentive to read the book, answer a quiz, and then I will pick from the people who do the quiz to actually they'll actually be a cameo inside of the story, man. That's going to be an incentive for kids to read. That's you know, kids love to be a star. You know, you got all this TikTok and all this stuff going on. Well, when some of them find out that they can read my Shades of Memnon book, and I plan to give donors to give it to them for free, right? Well, they're going to be able to now. I'm now uniting the my literary thing with the animation all in one, brother. That's why I was asking you about the kids in your village, man. They will be able to participate in this too.
0: And at some point, December, we created the Cultural Wonders Festival, which is basically an idea that came from when one of the leaders, Dr. Tengo Kompany, came to WACR. We have a West African show, and he was talking about this festival that he was getting ready to put together, the Brain and Diaspora and the Africans together and all of that.
1: Right.
0: And my show was after that, so I was introduced to him as one of the co-founders of Harlem Week. So he said, could you help and advise us based on your experience of putting these things together, these festivals? And that was like 4 years ago.
1: Right.
0: And the festival, based on pulling from other people from the tourism board in, and has grown to the point where Northern Ghana has become more of a focus. Northern Ghana had been

0: demonized because the tribes ran the British out about 90 right. years ago, or right before the end of slavery. And when mm-hmm. the British ran out, of course, they demonized it. So many people in Accra do not go to Northern Ghana, have no understanding of its history. But I say all of that to say, mm-hmm. at some point, we need to get you to Ghana so that we can go full circle and some of the stories and some of the things that we're talking about can begin to develop that linkage. And before I ask you how people can reach you, my interest in this, by next, you know, Harlem Week was 52 years old, and there was a lot of work, and I'm happy that things are where they're going. There's a whole new young leadership there. So my next journey is really to begin to allow for the diaspora to become comfortable in indicating that they're African. And I say that because what has happened to Africans born in America, or Africans born in any other part of the world, and there are many, we are still kind of like the Odyssey. We're still kind of a lost people. Why? Because you can't say you're African Brazilian or you're African French, because all of these countries were colonizers. If you say that you're African American, well, that means that you can trace your heritage back to America, who had you as a slave. You know, there's nothing. Uh-huh. You know, but any other group, any other racial group, whether they're Italian, Jewish, whatever, an Italian may never have set foot in Italy. His parents may not have gone to Italy. His great-grandparents came over as immigrants, and they never really dealt with any of the culture, maybe not even knowing where they live in Italy. But if you ask that person who he is, he's an Italian.
1: You know? They might not and even take the real passport.
0: And every other group except for us, we have yet gotten to the point where we don't have to attach African-American or Afro. If we can get the diaspora to begin to understand that they're African, and the diaspora and the Africans begin to realize that they're Africans in wonderful positions in America and Brazil and France and what have you, that's where the connection comes in. And that's why your work is important, so that young people can begin to understand that once we start to know that we are from a land, we have a land, we have Africa. And Ghana is so beautiful because no matter where you think you were from, you don't know, because you are that slave ship. So
1: of course, yeah.
0: You can adapt where any part of Africa that you want. But the important thing is in Ghana, especially in northern Ghana, you're welcome. You're home, so you can begin to identify and have a land. You can say, "I'm African. I'm from Ghana."
1: Well, you know, brother, what the deal with that, man? It's the glory. Everybody has glory. We have misery, right? That's what my book series is all about, man. Memnon and the Blameless Ethiopians were a pan-African group of Africans. The Greeks said that they were known where the sun rises and where the sun sets, and of course they knew them on the Nile Valley. So when you identify, and I could tell you so many stories like about this, man, about the way my book has hit in schools and united kids of different lineages of different African lineages have united together, because Memnon is that type of character. It's just mm-hmm. like, look, man, you got kids all over the world learning Klingon because they was watching Star Trek, right? They learned a fake language, you know, of Klingon, you know, and that's what they do, you know. So you got the black kids learning Klingon, and you know, white kids learning Klingon, African kids learning Klingon. Well, look, man, that's because they put it in front of them, and they had a brother playing Worf kicking butt, okay? So that's what they learn Klingon, okay? So they're going to be learning African words. They're going to know what the Iliad means, and they're going to know what Ethiopian means. They're going to know all of these things, man, because Memnon is a uniting type of character. His, you know, when I put this animation out, man, it's going to be the harbinger of doing exactly what you're asking for. Having kids all over the world, because I'm going to translate it, Chief Tony, into 12 different languages, brother. I'm going to translate it into 12 different languages, and it's going to be available on the internet, all right, for free, all over the earth. And I'm going to have the books translated into different, you know, languages also. So any of those kids can actually participate. They can watch the adventures, they can identify with the adventures, they can read the book, and then they can answer the quiz, and a whole bunch of them, brother, I'm going to put them in that animation. And the kid is going to light a fire. It's going to light a fire, man, all over the world. Kids are going to be like, what? I can animate a character by reading this book? And that's what's going to happen, man.
0: Well, listen, my brother, I, again, want to thank you for all of the joy and inspiration that you've given me by reading your books and creating understanding of the richness. And as I was saying before, you're not, if you say that you're African American, your heritage goes back to slavery and the suffering. If you say that you're African, born in America, or African, then you go back to the times of glory. You go back to the times where even the Greeks needed you in order to go to war, and without you, when you left, there was a problem. So thank you, Brother G, for providing that information for such a long time, and now providing it in a way that in this time where people do not always read but use their phones and use other type of digital media to get information, that we can get it there at that point. And as you say, there are Africans all around the world. And not only are they Africans all around the world, but the Africans who were brought to, especially America, because America was one of the most severe forms of racism, and still is. But the Africans who reached here, the ones that survived, we took people from Senegal, is a major location in Gari Island in Senegal. And that's where the Door No Return. And there were so many Africans that jumped off, died, or were killed from Senegal coming to the Americas, that it changed the feeding cycle of sharks. And I say all of that to say, and then once they got here, to be able to go through the misery, and only the strong, Africa's strongest, are here. Our ancestors, or those, the blood, the DNA, come from only the strongest. That's why most of the inventions that you see, most of the things, most of the technology that we see, and even in the sciences, they don't tell you that. We're based on Africans. But I, you know, again, we can go on forever, but we don't have the time to do that. We have to do another show. Tell the people, one, how they can get to you, what your website is, and what how they can get to the show on Saturday.
1: All right. Anybody can go to Amazon.com and look up Shades of Memnon. Shades of Memnon. Memnon is M-O-M-N-O-N, all right? But what you need to do is come on out to the Harlem Book Fair on the 29th of this month, all right? I will have copies of my books there, and then I will be signing them, and I will show you some amazing breakthrough information that's going to, breakthrough animation that's going to be a glorification of African people that you've never seen before. It'll make you sit up, it'll make you stand up and salute when you see it. Yeah, Chains of Memory, that's the book, and that's the animation that's going to be worldwide in just a little while.
0: Spell it again so that people can write it down.
1: M-E-M-N-O-N. Yeah, Shades of Memnon. Incidentally, Brother Tony, about 12, maybe 15 years ago, man, actually, my book was put on your station as a giveaway for a fundraiser.
0: Nevertheless, my brother, thank you so much for what you've done. And you know, you don't have to leave. You can stay if you want to, but I have to bring on my second guest. And it's interesting because her name, Bashina, is basically an Ethiopian name. It comes from Bashima, all of those different types of concepts. I think she pronounces it a little differently, but that energy is there. So I'm glad that she was able to be on the call because, if something is happening, as you know, our ancestors working in different ways. But my next guest is from First Caribbean College, First Caribbean Church. And as many of you know, that's a very, very, very prominent church in Harlem. Many different projects take place there all of the time. Many of our elected leaders and others have been there to talk and the like. Many of them have been put to rest at funerals of First Corinthians. But it's a prominent church. And there's a project called Hope for Harlem. And the young lady that is coming on now is a person, Sheena Jackson will tell you a little bit about this program, how it came about, and how you might be able to get involved. Ms. Jackson, how are you doing?
2: I am fantastic. It's a pleasure to be here. Thank you so very much for the platform.
0: Well, thank you so much for the work that you've done. So before we get into Hope for Harlem, tell us a little bit about yourself and how you felt your way to First Corinthian and how your journey is taking you to doing what you're doing now.
2: Absolutely. My name is Bashina Jackson. I have the pleasure to serve as the Director of Community Engagement at First Corinthians Baptist Church, as we call it, FCBC. I am a Harlem native, born and raised. Also attended, New York Public School in Harlem, graduated from Morgan State University, and always
0: Morgan
2: had...
0: Morgan State! My son and my granddaughter graduated from Morgan State.
2: Go Bears! That's amazing. Morgan State, absolutely. We're everywhere, and it's good to hear. That's awesome. Is in my heart. I've always wanted to serve, but in particularly serve in Harlem. Again, I'm a product of Harlem, so FCBC has provided a platform for me first as a volunteer. I volunteered there for many years, and then after some conversations and wanting to bring some innovation in what we do and make sure that we're meeting the needs of the people in our service, this position was created for me, which is Director of Community Engagement, which again gives me that platform to be on the ground to meet the needs of the people. But it's ever changing. What we were doing last year may not be what we're doing this year because we want to be in tune with what the needs are, and we've done a great job of that.
0: And so tell us about Hope for Harlem. What created that concept, and what is it about, and how have you been involved in making it work?
2: Absolutely. Well, Hope for Harlem really is an expression of who we are At FCBC. It's a commitment to live, love, and serve the community in which we are in, which is Harlem. It actually began during COVID. It was a way to meet immediate needs. We couldn't meet inside. We were outside. So we had a very small block party where we gave out food, groceries, hygiene products, things of that nature, and it's just expanded. We're now in our seventh year. It's become an annual community celebration centered around really connecting our neighbors with resources and support. So while we'll have food and music and have a good time and entertainment, it's really about knowing what resources are out there. So we'll have, you know, Columbia Dental School will be there talking about dental hygiene. ID NYC will be there. You know, Department of Aging is going to come out. I'm excited that we'll have Accessoride out there. So while we'll be in community and having a good time, there's also well over 50 partners that will be there that could assist with, you know, housing, legal opportunities, you know, nutrition, food disparity, all of those things. What's really something to be said about Hope for Harlem, which makes me just so proud, every single service and everything there is offered free of charge. There will not be food to participate. We'll be giving out produce. There'll be cooked food. Everything that we do that day, and including all services, will be free, including health testing, screenings, and things of that nature as well.
3: Now, give the listeners the exact time and location for Hope for Harlem this year.
2: It's my pleasure to do so. So this will take place on next Saturday, August 22nd, from 12 p.m. to 4 p.m., and that's going to be on 116th Street between Adam Clayton Powell Boulevard and Frederick Douglass Boulevard.
3: Now, do you close the street off, or is it like a street?
2: Yes, oh, absolutely. We'll have the entire block to have activation activities for children and adults. We'll touch on the arts. Again, we'll have those resources out there. Another thing worth mentioning is that we have something that we call Senior Village. It's for our 65-plus attendees. And it allows them to...
3: That's me.
2: Yes.
3: Awesome. See what you have. Tell me what you have for us.
2: Yes, it will allow a central place for our 65-plus attendees to join and have community and a safe way to still be a part of the event, but just gather and have community amongst themselves. They can still hear the music. They won't have lines for food because they'll have their own buffets and resources right near them. And then such resources such as maybe Department of the Aging, Accessoride, information from Medicare, that will be centered and logistically set up right near them so that they can engage with those resources that might be most important to them.
3: Okay, that's good. An advocate for seniors to actually be motivated. Sometimes if people think you're old and you think you're old, you become old. A lot of times age, even health is mental, you know.
2: And, absolutely.
3: If you think you're going to get sick, you're going to get sick. But give us the time again, Ms. Jackson. The time
2: absolutely.
3: Of it.
2: Yep. 12 p.m. to 4 p.m. next Saturday, August 22nd.
3: Mm-hmm. Right. And the address, one more time, for the...
2: Yes. Mm-hmm. 116th Street. Yes, 116th Street between Adam Clayton Powell Boulevard and Frederick Douglass Boulevard.
3: Now, if do you have space for other community base? If someone hears about this and they give services to the community or whatever, if there is space or is there a place that they can call to see whether or not they can have a table or something, is that still a viable option?
2: Yes, absolutely. We always want to make sure that we're providing relevant resources, and so we can always figure it out. I'm happy to say at this point we have about 50 partners that are going to be out there. But 51 sounds great to me. So, yes, they can go to fcbcnyc.org, and they can click on Hope for Harlem, and there will be all of our partnering information there.
3: All right. And the church has so many different types of activities. Is there some sort of a calendar or something that if one is interested in, or just a place for worship, which is on 116th Street. Is there a number? Is there some way that they can find out more information about the church?
2: Absolutely. That's going to be our website that I just shared. They can go, there's a calendar of events there. And not only do we have FCBC, but I would be remiss if I didn't mention our Hope Center, which helps provide therapy for, you know, mental health. And they also give, they extend 10 free sessions of therapy. So that's a beautiful thing. We also have our Dream Center, which is helping.
3: Where is that located? I'm sorry. Where is the therapy assistance located?
2: Yep, that's the Hope Center. It's called Center Harlem. And that's located at 228 West 116th Street.
3: Okay.
2: And I can share a phone number.
3: Yeah, I was going to just ask for that.
2: Please. Absolutely. That's going to be 347-778-7610. And I'm excited. They'll be partnering with us at Hope for Harlem as well, so they will be there. You can call that number and speak with someone. And again, they offer 10 free therapy sessions at no cost.
3: And one of the things that, there was this a study that I was reading about, the young, the middle age, and the senior has different forms of mental health issues. And unfortunately, for a long period of time, especially as I was coming up, it was something that you didn't talk about, you know. Everybody had that cousin that was kind of acting strange, but nobody said anything about it. But it's good that now we're beginning to talk about this as a health initiative, a health issue. And I think what you're saying is something also important, because a lot of people may not have money to do the basic stuff that they take as far as their health. But going to a therapist is more outside of the common budgetary allotments that many people who live in an urban area might have. So this is a very important statement. Matter of fact, at some point, maybe I'll have you come back on, and we'll talk about that a little bit more, just focused on that initiative or those who are working in it, because mental health is becoming a very, with all of the things that are happening, with all of the changes, with all of the stress, with all of the economic downturns, mental health is becoming, not only for urban areas, for everyone, you know, and stress is the greatest form of health creation, and the mental health has a relationship with the physical health. And for people to be able to, now, question, what do you have to do? You have to have any type of status to qualify for these sessions, or do you have to have a certain type of income, like food stamps, things like that, to be able to qualify?
2: Not at all. At this time, I do believe you may need to be 18 or over. The last, like, they did not have therapists for children, but that may have changed as well. I think the only requirement. The only requirement at that time was to be 18 or older. Having insurance for your financial status was not a matter.
3: Well, that's not only very encouraging, but it's something that I would like to work with you in some way to do a little bit more, create a little bit more information, whether it's on WACR or in Harlem Community News. We can talk about that, because that's a very important element in what is happening at this particular point in the world, especially in urban communities where some of the pressures are greater now than they have ever been. So I'm glad to hear that. I was not aware of it, but I also believe that more people should be aware of it.
2: Absolutely. Our Dr. Lena Green leads the program there, and she would really be excited, and she's passionate about this work, to just get more information out and to have some conversations about it, because we need to continue to talk about it.
3: Well, maybe at one point we'll talk. Maybe I can have her on either the show, or I have the streaming TV show, Soul City, or this one. But this one is basically the voice of Harlem. So in many cases, I would like for you to help coordinate an interview with her about this, because that, you know, we all have different issues that we have to to deal with. Just like stress is the silent killer, but mental health is something that is not always at the top of the list of issues that people say that they need help in or can afford to use. So I took a little bit more time on that because I think it's very important. Very
2: absolutely
3: important. And thank you for sharing that. So, are there any other projects that First Corinthian will be looking at doing? We're moving into the winter times. I know that there used to be clothing drives and things like that that would take place there. But are there any upcoming fall projects that you might want to share?
2: Absolutely. We will have our Pink Sunday, which celebrates breast cancer awareness. We also will a Blue Sunday, which is a celebration of prostate awareness. And that's really a week of events. So we'll have Blue Sunday and Pink Sunday. We no longer have the clothing drive, but we do have an annual coat drive where every year we're out there, and I don't have that date with me, but we'll give away. Last year we gave roughly about 700 coats away, and we accommodate children as well as women, adults. There's no fee. There's no questions. It's a good time. What music on? Just come get online and get yourself or get fitted for a brand new coat. And then, of course, in November, I believe it will be Friday the 21st, we'll have our Thanksgiving giveaway. We do two. One will be groceries and produce. And then on Thanksgiving Day, you can go to the church, SCBC, and get a fully cooked meal. So we'll celebrate and connect with the community over the holidays in that way.
3: Sounds like I'm going to have you come back on soon in order to talk about this bit more.
2: And I will be really prepared with dates and all the good things that we are doing. That's just to name a few.
3: Well, again, I am glad that all things happen for a reason, so there's no such thing as coincidence. So this conversation was supposed to be had, and I'm sure that there's someone listening that have learned a little bit about some of the things that might be helpful in improving their quality of life. So I appreciate you giving us this information, Ms. Jackson, and look forward to seeing you. And before I let you go, give the number of the church, your email, and the location again for the Hope for Harlem project.
2: Wonderful. Hope for Harlem will take place on 116th Street between Adam Clayton Powell Boulevard and Frederick Douglass Boulevard. That's next Saturday, August 22nd, from 12 p.m. to 4 p.m., the phone number for our First Corinthians Baptist Church is 212-864-5976. And my email address is B as in boy, Jackson, at fcbcnyc.org.
3: Well, thank you so much. And please, let's follow up about the issue of mental health. That's something that I really like to begin to put more emphasis on it. If there's help that can be obtained without insurance or about a lot of money, I want to make sure as many people who can, you know, take advantage of it know about it. And I appreciate that. And among the many other things that you do, but that's just one that I've been passionate on because I've seen a lot of issues, and we read about it in the news. We see a lot of things that happen to, because we're in a stressful time.
2: Yeah.
3: You know, no jobs, money is tight, you know, gas, you know, we're in a war, I can go on and on and on as to why we all probably need some sort of therapeutic help at some point or another, or someone we know, I'm sure, can use it. So, again, Rashida, thank you so much. I'm glad that we had a chance to talk. I would like to make sure that you're no stranger to the Urban Knowledge Show on WACR, and I'll talk to some of the other hosts so that some of the things that we're talking about, maybe we can give it to. We have so many different genres here and different people talking to different groups, so we'll make sure that we kind of coordinate that. But I appreciate your time, and speaking of time, this is almost time for me to sign off. 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But again, Brother G and Machina Jackson, thank you both for taking time to talk to our listeners.
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2: of Harlem, with DJ Leroy and the Night Watchman.
1: DJ Leroy.
2: Night Watchman, how you doing, buddy?
1: I'm well, how are you?
2: Good, man. So, Night Watchman, the dog days of summer of which we are in. You know what? I think sometimes, you know what is refreshing is being near a body of water. What do you think?
1: Head to the water. Absolutely.
2: Okay. So now, but sometimes I wonder about what is the story, let's say, in terms of, let's say, people of color, specifically black folk, and the water or boats. Do we get a little bit paranoid when we see them?
1: That's a myth. I come from a Caribbean background, and water and boating is a part of the culture there. So I think we need to remove that myth about black people in the water, because black people, we do everything. You knew that, right?
2: You know, you've always been my teacher, my mentor.
1: Okay. All right.
2: I'll take your word for it. I think we have a nice little lineup of folks who have that background.
1: All right.
2: So you always got to treat family nice, right? So having said that, I got to bring my cousin up, and that, of course, is who? Tuesday Brooks.
1: Tuesday, welcome.
3: Thank you.
2: All right.
1: In fact, we like Tuesday so much that we changed the day that we air our show to
3: Tuesday.
2: Tuesday.
3: Let's go.
2: Night Watchman, I know you were waiting for that setup. That was pretty good.
1: Bro, I cooked that up on the fly. Come on.
3: People underestimate how wonderful Tuesdays are.
1: Exactly. Exactly. Yep.
2: Man, oh, man. Also, he's family because I've known him forever, ever. And that could all only be Rodney Parker. Bring him out.
1: All right.
4: Hey, Curtis, how are you?
2: Good. How you doing, buddy?
4: I cannot complain. The life is beautiful.
2: See, you would say that right there, I think, with your boat moored off the house. So come on.
4: That's correct.
2: It doesn't get better. And we're talking to you where? Virginia?
4: Virginia, Hampton, Virginia, right off the Chesapeake Bay.
2: It does not get better. Does
1: that
2: not
1: is
2: at
1: a
2: all.
1: Beautiful okay. Bay, too.
2: Yes, yes, yep. Indeed. Another one who we got in the waiting room could only be, can we say, a Night Watchman, Harlem Rocket? Come on.
1: All right.
2: Gary Anthony Johnson.
5: Hey, good morning. Good morning.
2: What's up, buddy? How you doing, man?
5: I am blessed and highly favored.
2: Yes, you are. Yes, you are indeed. Night Watchman, we got another one there in the waiting room. A young buck whose pops actually really made an imprint there in Harlem, Northern Manhattan. That could only be Kai Cogsville.
1: Kai, welcome.
6: What's Hi, up, everybody. Buddy? Happy to be here. Thanks for everything.
2: Absolutely. Absolutely. And one of the guys, Night Watchman, who always would invite me to his boat, and we have a little common history, but we will not. This show is not for that, okay? Just so you know, that could only be our guy, Richard Harley.
1: Okay, that didn't involve any indictments, did it? Okay.
2: See, Richard. You got to look at the slide, okay?
7: Yeah, I'm just going to say that, Curtis. As far back as we go, you've been the guy with no fingerprints.
1: Yeah.
7: So whether you did it or not, there was never a rant.
2: Okay. Like I said, Matt, please let that slide. I didn't know he was coming out with heat like that, okay? Anyway, let's say welcome, everyone, and let's get this bad boy popping. Night Watchman, would you like to start off here?
1: No, you go. You're on a roll, so I'm.
2: Oh, okay.
1: I support
2: okay.
1: you.
2: Well, thank you very much. You know what? Night Watchman over here, I got a little technical thing going on, so please, I implore you to take the first bite of the apple. How's that?
1: Okay, so okay. We're talking about waterfront development, what it means to our communities, and Kai, why don't you kind of take the first cut on
2: yeah.
1: it?
6: For sure. I think, especially on that 125th Street Pier, we had a vision that my father was working on at HUDC, at Harlem Urban Development Corporation, for years, which was called Harlem on the Hudson. Really developed that waterfront to be a real economic generator for the Harlem community, to create a lot of local jobs and business opportunities for this community. And I think now more than ever, with displacement, with Columbia University's expansion, and the fact that they purchased that fairway property for $84 million, this is an essential time to make that waterfront an economic juggernaut, not only for just Harlem, but for Dyckman, for Washington Heights, and leverage the incredible Hispanic and Black culture that we have here. I think it could be one of the biggest tourists, not only in the world. So that's my thoughts. And if we don't develop it and prioritize it for our community to make sure we benefit, someone else will. So that's something that we're working on and advocating for incredibly. And we've talked to Gary and Michael to really build a team around this to make that vision come to life. So I'm happy to discuss this and hopefully make this a reality.
2: Beautiful, beautiful. On that note, Gary, please, Harlem Rocket and whatnot, the genesis, the idea behind that launch, and also looking at that valuable waterfront there on 12th Avenue in Harlem. Tell us about what has attracted you guys and had you move forward.
5: Again, thanks for having me. And I think Kai teed this up really well with the work that his father had pioneered some years ago. There's a tremendous opportunity here to develop this waterfront from 125th all the way up to 135th Street. And as my background is in architecture and real estate development, we see opportunity, but we also see economic opportunity. Bringing waterfront activities, whether it's the Harlem Rocket, other vessels, other commercial operations, whether it's offshore wind or whatever, invigorates the local community, leads to more hiring in local restaurants and retail shops, and allows us to properly support our families. Historically, that waterfront has been a key part of New York City's development for the last couple hundred years. That's where most of the commodities and building products used to come into the city. And all the way up to the 1960s, there was a ferry operation there from New Jersey. So this isn't new. You and Bob probably remember the Palisades Amusement Park on the other side of the river.
2: Oh, yeah.
5: Okay? That was an important legacy site that many people in Harlem used to traverse to on a regular basis. And what we're basically trying to do is bring that over here, bring the waterfront, activate the waterfront so that not only our own residents can use it, but people from all over the city, from New Jersey and international tourists can come and use it as the beachfront, if you will, and then explore the rest of the community.
2: Oh, beautiful. Thank you for that, Gary. And you know what? I think one of the other ones that I have to see, Night Watchman, is, of course, my cousin Tuesday. So Tuesday, you heard some of the opening statements as it related to, let's say, a Blackson waterfront, dispelling the rumors and myths. So you have gone into a branch of service, and thank you for the service, in terms of the Coast Guard. What attracted you there, and did you always have an affinity to be on the water?
3: So, yes, while I always loved the water, I didn't, being a native New Yorker and being just around cement most of the time, it never even dawned on me, even being on the island of Manhattan, that the water was so accessible to me in more ways than, let's say, taking the Staten Island Ferry or, you know, to go somewhere. So I became a recreational boater just about 5 years ago, where I went on the water once and never turned back. That's what started my journey to learning how to pilot a boat and going out as much as possible. What's exciting and encouraging for me is that as I have conversations with a lot of people, they're not on the water. They don't realize that we can do it here too. We don't have to wait to go to a Caribbean island, you know, to be out on the water. So the fact that there's development in the works, and particularly out of Harlem, is very exciting for me. Being in the U.S. Coast Guard Auxiliary, so I'm in the Auxiliary, which is the volunteer arm of the Coast Guard. We support, we're the force multiplier for the Coast Guard. We support their missions. So now I'm positioned to help with boating safety. There's a lot of, there still is a lot of fear about being in the water. One of the first things people say to me is, I can't swim. I'm like, we're not swimming. We're going in a boat. I didn't say, let's go swimming. So there's still a lot of fear, but we can dispel some of that fear if we educate people on how to be safe on the water. So that is one of my goals as I, you know, participate with Auxiliary. Right now, I'm the commander of the Lower Manhattan Unit, and we do a lot around voting education. So that's where I am super duper excited.
2: Beautiful, beautiful. Thank you for that. And certainly, Rodney, we heard recreational voting. You had a high elevated job as an executive healthcare, okay, for many years. What got you into voting? Did you find it relaxing, beneficial to your overall mental well-being while you were at that high-pressure job?
4: It's funny you say that. The early days were not really that relaxing. You do have to make it. It's a lifestyle. When you get into recreational boating, it started for me back when I was in college. I went to a boat show, and I sat on a sailboat for the first time in my life. And I said, gee, one day when I get a chance, I'm going to do this. This is back in 1980. 6 years later, Steph and I went down to the boat show, and we bought our first boat, our first pleasure boat. It was a Hunter 23 entry-level boat, production boat. But here we are 40 years later, and we sailed all over New York, because we sailed out of Jones Inlet. We sailed the Long Island Sound. But lo and behold, we ended up in the Chesapeake Bay. And we, about 6 years ago, and now I want to say, we bought ourselves what will probably be our last boat, a 50-foot Jeannot. And so we sailed that on the bay. And it's a wonderful experience. If you're fortunate enough to get out there and do it, I would encourage people to do it. I would encourage that people to be safe about doing it. There are things you have to learn, but the earlier you get into pleasure boating, the easier the learning curve. The learning curve doesn't get easier as you get older.
2: Thank you for that, Rodney. And I guess one of the other things I got to say is, you heard that good old Richard. We're talking about pleasure boating, and you have always been very forthcoming and friendly about inviting folks to enjoy your experience on the water. What got you into boating? Because you also had one of these high-level jobs working for an elected officials and then, of course, a real estate firm. So tell us. Richard? Can you hear us, Richard?
7: The mic off.
2: Okay. Hold on. Okay. You got it.
7: Okay, Curtis, you and I met, some years ago at Community Board 9 during the Dinkins administration. And then I went on to work for Ruth Messenger. I was Keith Wright's chief of staff when he was first elected. Oh, don't forget that at the community board, I oversaw the Parks Department and the construction of Riverbank State Park and that whole employment fiasco where the state had failed to hire any local folks. And we ended up getting 267 people hired to work the park who were from the neighborhood, as opposed to Nassau and Orange and other places that we've never been to.
2: Yes.
7: After years of progressive employment in Harlem doing development politics campaigns and also working for SEIU, for the Property Services Union, I was always stressed. A lot of stress, a lot of demand, lots of people needing lots of help. And I think when I went to work for the real estate company, a very charged atmosphere. They were not the best actors, as you will recall, but I had a huge budget and I was giving away $1 million a year. So there was really no place that I could rest. And I went to a boat show with a friend of mine who was a retired detective. And he bought a boat. I went the next day. I bought a boat. and then I ended up buying my first and only boat. It's a Sea Ray 290 Sundancer, twin Merc 5.0s. And I took the Coast Guard Captain's class, the State Safety class, the Connecticut Coastal Navigation class. And I continued to boat in the Long Island Sound. I've taken a boat up to Newport for the Jazz Festival, which is great because it doesn't matter how big your boat is, people are always happy to see you. And my experience being black is that I really, except for a few folks when I first started 20 years ago, most people have been very generous. There was one time when I took the boat down to Fort Lauderdale. I trucked it down and I was sailing around Miami and trying to decide whether to go to the Bahamas. And so anyway, one day I wake up, I'm in the slip, I wake up and there's this 300-foot yacht next to my boat. And these people look over the railing and they say, who are you? And I said, hey, I'm Richard Harley. And they're like, where are you from? And I said, oh, I'm from New York. And they're like, I said, who are you? And they said, oh, we're the DuPonts. And they were just very generous. They were really cool. They didn't ask me for food and I didn't ask them to come on board. And, I've had those experiences. I would boat to City Field to go to the Mets game. the dock master there was an African-American woman who and say, hey, Mr. Harley, do you want to tie up to Malcolm Forbes' boat for the U.S. Open? And I'd be like, I got a 30-footer. He has a 300-footer. Stop it. So, but it's, and I'll tell you, one of the things that I've enjoyed personally is going up and down the Harlem River is to see folks

0: you can never see by car. And just running up the river, going up the Hudson in the fall. It's a little cold, but it's beautiful.
1: Beautiful, beautiful. And I heard a little something there, Rodney, in terms of boat size envy. Did you have that while you've continued to up size?
2: They call it 6 foot a year disease, something like that. You try to upgrade as quickly as possible, because with every upgrade comes more possibilities, travel possibilities, and comfort, because you, whoever you're sailing with or traveling with, you want them to be as comfortable, and that means space. So yeah, there's a little envy. I think I'm as far as I'm about to go, though.
1: Okay. You've reached the limit.
2: I think my wallet has reached the limit.
1: Excellent. All right. You know what? Let's get back to, in terms of, let's say, some economic development drivers. Because certainly, Kai, 12th Avenue there, the park, the pier, we of course have in moored there is the Baylander. But the Baylander goes nowhere. It literally is a floating restaurant. Your pop's vision for that site was much more, how to say, ambitious. And so how do you plan to actually, let's say, I guess, capitalize on that vision? And what things will you be putting in place?
3: For sure. So I think in terms of the economic development, we see three sides to it development-wise. On ground floor, we're looking for a lot of retail, people that really represent our culture here. So let's say shops like, for example, someone like a Dapper Dan or things of that nature, and people that really represent the community, setting up retail as well as year-round programming, fashion shows, a lot of culture, concerts. Mm-hmm. I think right under that aqueduct, right next to a Dinosaur Barbecue and Cotton Club, I think you could put a beautiful stage there and do concerts year-round. Wow. As well as when you speak about the restaurant that's there, I think, and this goes great with what Gary's doing, we need to have a lot of connecting entertainment fairies, historical fairies, things of that nature, to make sure we're constantly dropping off cash into the Harlem community. You know what I mean? I think that's essential. You have the Jacob Javits Center, Hudson Yards, as well as Edgewater. These people want to come to Harlem and celebrate, and I think that's going to be an essential plan. And also, creating that same vision for Dyckman. There's a whole incredible waterfront there, and connecting those both can be some of the biggest tourist opportunities in New York City. And we've done the numbers. Something like the Brooklyn Bridge, that brings, just in tax revenue a year, something like $50 million. Wow. Harlem needs that cash, and so does Washington Heights and Dyckman. So that's the plan, and we got to make sure there's a development agency like HUDC, like what you ran, Mr. Curtis, so that the community is really prioritized. And I think our board needs to really oversee that. So that's our overall vision for that.
1: Beautiful. And Gary, certainly we did here, and I know the whole economics involved here. And one of the things, that whole waterfront, and what he said, going up to Dyckman, which I do know, was it a year ago or the year before you guys had a launch there, right?
4: Correct.
1: But that's no longer a viable option. That's one. And then two, Gary, something important that folks need to know, that you are the only Black-owned tour company boat in the water. Is that correct?
4: That's correct. So two things. One, I think that, again, I'm going to follow on to what Kai has indicated. There's a tremendous opportunity on that waterfront, whether you call it Harlem Harbor or anything else. This is our opportunity to create Harlem's version of the Chelsea Pier, if you will, as a loose analogy. It is underutilized real estate. And of course, location is what matters. But what also matters, I want to touch on something that was said earlier. People need to understand that Black folk are in this industry as captains, as crew, as staff. But they also need to understand that we can have equity. That's what Harlem Rocket is trying to demonstrate, that as people of color, we can own commercial vessels and commercial operations. And it's unfortunate that after 400 years, we're the first ones in New York City to actually own a commercial operation of this type. Our investors to date have all looked like us. They're Black, they're brown, African-American, Latino, Indian. It doesn't mean we've excluded people, but we want to demonstrate clearly

0: says in the past years we've gotten African Americans in real estate development, we want to demonstrate that we can own because we want to showcase our history, our culture, tell the stories that are not being told about our presence on the waterfront. And we think that we can do this better than anyone else. And Kai mentioned something earlier. If we don't do this, someone else will. You'll have Circle Line up here in a few years if we don't do this. Or you'll have some other operator from Jersey over here. And I'm not saying that any of those operators are bad players. They all have a role to play in the ecosystem. But we have to demonstrate to our community, our youth especially, that these are opportunities that they can identify and they can be in. And I think, again, it was said earlier, once you get in it, once you get in on a boat and on the waterfront, like Tuesday said, you never turn back. I used to go to the boat shows at the Coliseum when I was a kid. And I love those. Those are two shows I love, the car show and the boat show. We've all had cars. Very few of us ever had boats, right? So we've got a 60-foot, 100-passenger commercial vessel that looks like nothing else in the harbor. But the city hasn't been very accommodating. It has been a challenge to get to where we are. And it takes a community to build a business like this. And we're going to need help not only to survive, but to thrive. But Columbia has been willing to listen. I think they're willing to embrace a lot of what Kai has been talking about. His vision matches ours almost perfectly. And Tuesday's been on the boat. She's had the experience. We're going to get her behind the helm at some point in time. And we're inviting everybody else to come to the... We're actually having the boat up in Harlem this afternoon. By the time this is broadcast, that's gone. But we're excited. We're excited because we're pioneering in this. But there's a lot of work to be done. And we've got to make a commitment as a people to have an equity role and not just a participatory role.
1: Beautiful. Thank you for that. And Tuesday, certainly, I heard, Gary, once you get on the water, you can't go back and whatnot. So has my cousin Rom, has he also embraced boating yet?
2: He sure has. The first couple of seasons that I was out there regularly. So when I didn't purchase a boat, I hear that men are more impulsive with that. They'll go and buy a boat and not know how to drive it.
1: Richard, but yes.
2: However, I took the more safe option. I became a member of a boat club. So that gives me access to boats. And we have over 450 locations, so I can go anywhere almost in the world and find one of our clubs and reserve a boat. So right now I boat out of Long Island. And I boated in several states along the Eastern Seaboard. I brought him out. Yeah, the first couple of seasons, and I started teaching him how to drive, and he absolutely loves it. So, yes, family thing.
1: Thank you. Night Watchman, what you got for us?
3: Just listening. It reminds me, I started thinking about Robert Smalls, the famous slave who escaped from slavery by stealing a boat. And it just reminds me that this stuff has always been in our heritage. It's just the stories haven't been told properly. And I'm looking forward to the group of people we have on this panel starting to tell the new stories around boats and the whole ecosystem around boats and having that be a major part of Harlem.
1: Yeah, absolutely. Beautiful. Rodney, I heard and whatnot, of course, impulse buying. And I know that was, of course, our guy, Richard Harley. But tell me about you now, because I think yours was a little bit more studied or measured, or was it?
4: It's funny. The first boat was not really impulse buying. We only kept it 3 months, the first boat, before we traded up. That's how addictive this is. But I think it's the thing is that it's, you really do want to resist any impulse. You want to do your research. You want to do your homework, because it's not just about buying the boat. As I said before, it's a lifestyle. And everybody's got to be on board with that lifestyle. If not, you're going to end up with some unhappy campers in your camp. And run the numbers. I think what Tuesday had said when she talked about she's a member of a boat club, I think that is an excellent way to get your foot in the door. I think it's going to be a more common way because, quite frankly, it's getting very pricey out there. There's a lot of, when economic times hit, the first thing that goes is the boat. And so I think that it's about running the numbers, getting people on board, no pun intended, but it's about running those numbers and making sure you can afford to do what you're going to do because it's a very big investment.
1: And do tell me, Dan, in Hampton, Virginia, are you a member of a boat club?
4: It's a club of one, me. I'm not a member of a boat club, no.
1: got you. Then I got it. Richard Harley, where you are? You a member of a club?
5: No, I'm docked at the New Rochelle Municipal Marina with 292 slips. When I got there, there were two African Americans, one Puerto Rican, one Colombian, and the rest were all white folks. And to be absolutely clear, they lost my paperwork for 3 years. And then, having been a lobbyist for the labor unions, it was easy to make a phone call.
1: Gotcha. I have to then find out from you Tuesday, A, in terms of where are you moored and how far have you traveled from your moor?
2: Yeah, no, like I said, I'm because I'm the member of a club, my marina is in Freeport, Long Island.
1: Okay.
2: So that's my base marina. But like I said, I can go into our reservation portal and reserve a boat in another state. Wow. And just travel there and then go out on the water. So this is how I've learned how to navigate in different types of water too, in rivers and lakes and channels and stuff. It's all a part of my learning journey into becoming a master captain. So right now, as a licensed captain, I'm working on upgrading the license to the next level, which involves me working on a vessel of a larger size. Another reason why I'm excited about Harlem Rocket. You need sea service. You need time on a vessels of a particular size to get a certain credential.
1: Gotcha.
2: So, yeah, there's all types of wonderful things happening in this space, particularly for me. And I'm encouraged by what's going to happen up here, like I said, up here in Harlem, and the economy that can grow out of that. And I plan to be a part of that, whatever that looks like. And that's why I'm pursuing all of the knowledge and the credentials I need to be on the water.
1: Beautiful. And Tuesday, certainly recently we heard about this accident that happened off Liberty Island, where a young mother and her young infant daughter were killed. So my question is, in terms of boat safety, all those particular things, have there been any close calls that you can recall that really said that, okay, I got to watch it? But you already, as you said, have had your training. You've even had an upgrade. What's it been like for you on the water?
2: Yeah, everyone who boats knows that no 2 days are the same. Every experience, every day is going to be different because the weather's going to be different. The people who are out on the water around you are going to be different. Mm-hmm. A lot of times they don't know the rules. Mm-hmm. So while I may know the rules of the road and to follow, there are other boaters on the water who do not. So every experience is going to be different. I would think I haven't had, thank goodness, I haven't had any dangerous close calls, but you can get caught in bad weather. As I mentioned it before, a storm will happen or rain clouds would open out of nowhere. And now you got to figure that out and you got to know what to do. Every day, every experience is going to be different, but your confidence is going to be higher. And you also, as the captain of the vessel, you have to be able to articulate to everybody else that's with you what they need to do to be safe as well.
1: Gotcha. And Rodney, certainly my wife Karen, one of her of all-time favorite films, of course, is The Perfect Storm. So you told me about also your sailing up the channels, having some close calls of that first time when the weather was not agreeing. Tell me about your close calls, man.
4: As Tuesday said, storms come up out of nowhere. So about 5 years ago, we're on our way from Hampton to Baltimore.
1: Wow.
4: And the day started off beautiful, nice, sunny, warm. By the afternoon, the weather started to deteriorate, and we got caught in a thunderstorm, and we got struck by lightning.
1: Wow.
4: And it's a very frightening experience. It knocked out everything on the boat, and that's when you start to really understand the forces of nature. Not only the forces of nature, you start to study weather in a different way. You start to look at weather in a different way, because if a boat is not constructed to dispel that lightning, it'll blow a hole right through your hull.
1: Right through the hole.
4: Yeah. Wow. Yeah, so and it was because of that incident, I ended up going up to Mack Boring and spent a week with them studying about Yanmar diesel engines. And then you begin to learn the games that manufacturers play to make it so that you can't fix your own boat, but that's a whole other story. But we ended up getting towed into Solomon's, and people very nice, very accommodating, and we got our boat back maybe 3 months later, all new electronics, and a nice $50,000 bill.
1: Rodney, you can't make that up, I swear. Richard, close calls. Tell me, man.
5: As I said, I decided to rent a house in Greenpoint, New York, which is north of Sag Harbor. I guess it's about 90 miles from New Rochelle. The NOAA forecast was for no precipitation, no winds, got out in the channel, weakwood chop. So normally it takes me about 45 minutes to get from New Rochelle to Bridgeport. And it took 90 minutes and I burned a half a tank of gas.
1: Wow.
5: The rest of the trip turned into what was like a Gilligan's Island kind of thing. 6 foot, 9 foot seas, the windshield blew off, the windshield wiper blade blew off. A 3 hour trip took 9 hours. When I came into the harbor, there was a small channel, and the house was on the water. So the next day, when I took the boat down to Sag, people were on their decks singing the theme from Gilligan's Island, saying essentially, "You got to come over and tell us your story. How'd you make it? That's an incredible journey that you made." And after that, I immediately signed up for the Coast Guard six-pack, the captain's license class, because people were telling me that it was safe. And so I needed to have my skills improve beyond operating the boat, but to understand weather. And so the six-pack class was great, but being in a high-stress job, my blood pressure, I was like 200 over 140, so I was excused from the class. And that's the reason why I actually bought the boat, was to reduce my stress. And so 20 years later, I'm alive. My blood pressure is 103 over 70, and I'm good.
1: Beautiful.
5: And the boat's still running. Unfortunately, the dock at City Field, it has been destroyed. So now I go to Playland and over to Port Washington and Port Jeff. Day trips, little trips. No more Sag Harbor. No more Saybrook. None of that stuff. But it's still incredibly stress-less, stress-reducing. And Curtis, you know, trying to do economic development in the city. But I want to just say one thing about this idea about the Harlem Piers, because when you and I were in Community Board 10, 9 rather, it was called a Harlem Piers project. But I think what folks don't understand, even the folks who are planners, is New York City was built by, and New York State to some degree, by Robert Moses. And Mr. Moses was incredibly racist. And if you notice, the development of parkland in Manhattan stopped at 96th Street. And with the exception of the pool on the east side, whose name escapes me, on First Avenue, there's this Parks Department pool. And even when that was built, they used cold water to make sure that black folks wouldn't go swimming. All right.
3: Wow.
5: And so you have, so the idea that there should be recreational space north of 96th Street to benefit people of color is still an anathema to the planners of New York City, who, doesn't matter what their ethnicity is, it still hasn't changed. They still don't believe we deserve any amenities or cultural opportunities or economic opportunities. And what people don't understand about the Parks Department is parks is an economic engine. And until we use it for that, we're going to, all that waterfront property, never going to be developed for uses that benefit our community or the residents of Northern Manhattan.
1: Gotcha. Thank you for that. And Gary,
0: I got to jump in here.
1: Okay. I know that. I saw you salivating. I saw that. So go ahead. Start also, because I know that your route is very different or whatever, but any close calls, that's one. And then, of course, take what Richard just was speaking about. Go.
0: So we've had no close calls. Both has been great. We're a commercial operator. We've been fortunate. We're a center console open boat, so we only operate in good weather. So that narrows down the risk profile for us. But I think it's important to follow up on Richard's comment. The city has not been designed for economic development for people of color in so many ways. And Robert Moses was a perfect example of that. And that mindset not only has impacted the highways and their placements and the overpasses and Long Island highway structure, we all know about those stories, but it also impacts the piers. Unless you own a boat that can accommodate 500 or 600 people, which means a multi-million dollar vessel, you can't use the piers in New York City without modification. So people who are entering the marketplace like us with a lower freeboard boat, and freeboard means the distance between the deck and the water, right? You require some sort of an intermediary infrastructure between the pier height and the water so that your smaller vessel can use that dock. So it's almost a systemic barrier to entry for new entrants into the maritime domain, particularly people of color or women. And so we've had this fight with the city for over 3 years until the dock was finally installed about a week and a half ago. And we spent resources engineering and building and transporting and installing that infrastructure next to city property that they should have had to have provided. And that took operational resources out of our pocket that we would have been putting into the business, which is now jeopardizing our business. So to Richard's point, we have to be cognizant of the fact that the city's not doing anyone any favors. Kai and I have this vision for this waterfront that Richard started in terms of some of the development work that was done with the park and whatnot. But unless we all step up and articulate the fact that we want this developed for us, by us, in our own communities, the city's not going to bend. And when we say the city, it's generally EDC to a great extent, which manages the waterfront through contractual arrangements. And the folks who are operating commercially in the waterfront, they're all very nice people, but they're not throwing out the red carpet for you to come and take some of the market from them, right? So you'll hear a lot of yes, but then there's a lot of delay while they bleed you. And Rod spoke about expenses in owning a boat. Someone told me in the industry there are two important days for a boat owner. And it's the day you buy the boat, and it's the day you sell the boat, right? But other than that, the other story that you hear about boats is that a boat is a hole in the water that you throw a lot of money into, right? And it's important because it's more than just whether you're recreational or commercial. It's more than just buying the boat. There's insurance for the vessel. There's crewing it depending on the size of the boat. And then, of course, there are the operating expenses. And so these are things that, as a commercial operator, creates challenges, but it also creates opportunities. We've got to get in this space. We cannot be the first and we cannot be the last, but it's going to take support from everybody, going to HarlemRocket.com, supporting our tours, investing in the business, because I don't want to own this by myself. I am not trying to be a multi-billionaire owning this. I'm not, that's not the goal. The goal is wearing my economic development hat from NAACP. The goal is to empower our communities to create scalable enterprises that we can see, recognize, support, and benefit from. So it's very much not only a viable business, but it is a mission to empower our youth and our communities to create economic activities on the waterfront that then stimulates the rest of the community.
1: Gotcha.
0: It's going to take a village to do this.
1: Beautiful.
3: So, Curtis, before we go on, I want to take this opportunity. I dug in the digital file cabinet. And I want to show
6: Cindy Rice, education, our culture, and our history. She was the president of the New York State NAACP, of which I've also served as their economic development chair for many years. So in many respects, this is an economic development effort. And because of her efforts to this community, both in Washington Heights and Harlem and New York State as a whole, she passed away on March 1st. And we named this boat in honor of her with the full blessing of her son, Ronald. We christened this boat on May 6th up at Director, and we had her and other guests from the NAACP there for the christening. And it is the first boat to be named after Dr. Deuce. It is also the first boat to be homeported in the Port of Harlem in 60 years.
7: Wow.
6: So we're hoping to activate the waterfront in Harlem and to bring more opportunities to the people who live there, whether they are young, old, Latino, African-American, and especially the youth. Because what we like to say is a kid can't be what a kid can't see.
3: Yeah, so I thought we could give people a little taste of being on the rocket.
1: Night Watchman, well done, buddy. Well done. There is a reason why you are the Night Watchman. You know this, right? But having said that, Kai, certainly, with once again, we're going back to that waterfront, man. And so I remember, if I'm not mistaken, Gary, That was around, of course, Dyckman Pier, correct?
0: That's correct.
1: Okay. So tell me, and I'm wondering, Kai, your father, he had a vision of not only, of course, 12th Avenue, but also just running further north, or because you did hear, of course, Gary saying that waterfront northern Manhattan, that was never thought of, or we were never really part of that vision. But your father had a very different vision. So expand on that, please.
7: Yeah, for Dyckman, and I wish I sent you guys the renderings that we have, but we think that stop in Dyckman, there can be some type of maybe hotel that can be developed there, as well as other retail that leads, that when people get off, that leads back into that strip in Dyckman. Because if you walk from that park that's there, and Gary will know, to the marina, there's a lot of vacant lots and not a lot going on. That's another way to do incredible economic development and simultaneously and be a parallel to what we envision for Harlem for the Hispanic community. This, you're coming to New York and you're saying, hey, I got two days to be here and I want to soak up as much Black and Hispanic culture as possible. All right, great. I'm going to go to Harlem on the Hudson. I'm going to shop there. I'm going to eat. I'm going to maybe get some incredible Harlem cuisine, whatever it might be, some swagger from there. And then I'm going to get on a ferry, on a Harlem Rocket, and understand some more history and go right up to Dyckman and get my Hispanic fix, and then I might have to head home. And you can stay at a hotel there. We're talking about hundreds of millions in the community, and it's going to be a game changer. And to go to Richard's point, and this is what I'm working on day and night, we have an incredible political opportunity right now with this new mayor and with an incoming administration, especially with this new congresswoman that you just interviewed recently. And I saw the interview. It was great, by the way.
1: Nice.
7: I would say that we're already advocating and talking to these people and showing our renderings and making sure that this is a way for you to get in office and create thousands of jobs and business opportunities. And guess what? She went to Columbia. Who's better to negotiate with them? We have to look at this as a solution-based approach. I know there's a lot of history, but this can happen if we all work together and make sure it does. And I keep saying, someone else is going to come into this community, some white billionaire, and do it themselves. And then we're going to be shaking our heads saying we could have.
3: Would it be okay if I played the video that you showed me?
7: Sure.
3: Okay, let's see if we can get that going.
8: Waterfronts have been the homogenous province of the wealthy. The Henry Hudson will jumpstart a new age of diversity created by an entertainment ferry that connects the waterfront in Edgewater, Jacob Javits Convention Center, the Hudson Yards, Harlem on the Hudson, the Dyckman Waterfront, and uptown communities. Diversity on the Henry Hudson River is the economic and housing generator that will keep on giving. The project will breathe excitement and fun into both shores, attracting millions of tourists, sprinkling gold dust on both sides of the river. An ethnic waterfront is the link that will unleash a floodgate of local jobs, businesses, and housing opportunities not yet experienced in the metropolitan region. The Hudson River touches a constellation of active, successful commercial waterfronts. If these thriving waterfronts were connected by an entertainment ferry to the uptown waterfronts in West Harlem and Washington Heights, an economic bonanza would be released. A public investment by the city and state into the uptown waterfronts is the missing link. The federal investments would be repaid by creating a number of jobs, business opportunities, and new tax revenues. The Dyckman and 125th Street waterfronts connected to the downtown and New Jersey waterfronts would create new types of cultural diversity that would attract a multitude of tourists and bring in new revenue to the city. The New York Interfaith Commission for Housing Equality is proposing the creation of an entertainment ferry to connect the following waterfronts. The New Jersey waterfront offers incredible views of Manhattan, which have attracted high-end restaurants and luxury apartments. In addition, the entertainment ferry will offer another mode of transportation to jobs and businesses in New York City.
9: The Jacob Javits Convention Center on West 34th Street is a source of a large number of convention goers, many of whom would flock to the Entertainment Ferry for a tour around Manhattan with stops at the uptown waterfronts. The Hudson Yards Shopping Center on West 42nd Street is an upscale shopping center and a staple of every major city in the country. Harlem on the Hudson, the proposed development on 125th Street and the Hudson River would include an enclosed retail entertainment mall, cinema, outdoor stage for summer performances, fashion shows, restaurants, and nightclubs. It would also include office space for exhibitions, content creation activities, sewing and design areas, as well as commercial office space. Lastly, this would include workforce housing. The Dyckman Waterfront is at the center of the Dominican community, offering incredible community excursions. Public investments would enable the development of an upscale hotel linked to the entertainment ferry, an active marina with boat slips,
10: and a bike path starting in Lower Manhattan. Here's how we make this happen.
9: Columbia University purchased the fairway property in order to prevent development of Harlem on the Hudson. The acquisition is also endangering the upgrading of the Dyckman waterfront. Columbia University must be persuaded to make the fairway properties available to enable development of these waterfronts. Here are the next steps to make this happen. Community support. Uptown elected officials support. Manhattan Borough President support. These entities should collectively petition the support of Governor Kathy Hochul. Governor Hochul's support is requested in order to, 1, encourage Columbia University to make available the fairway properties, 2, encourage the Empire State Development Corporation to designate Harlem on the Hudson as a subsidiary of the Empire State Development Corporation, and 3, prioritize Harlem on the Hudson for infrastructure funding. The Empire State Development Corporation is requested to designate Dyckman Waterfront and Harlem on the Hudson as a subsidiary of the Empire State Development Corporation with a local board of directors, appropriate staff, and seed money with the authority to coordinate investments into the project by the city, state, and federal governments. Uptown development is an opportunity for Governor Hochul to inject jobs, business opportunities, as well as workforce housing into internationally known working class communities and demonstrate the economic value of diversity, which benefits wealthy as well as working class communities.
10: The Hudson River is an untapped resource that will bring the city new tax revenues in addition to celebrating and preserving the culture of uptown.
1: All right. Night Watchman.
3: Yeah, I guess you've thought about this a little bit, Kai, huh?
7: I've thought about it. I thought about it tons. You can build housing everywhere, but that waterfront, like Gary knows, is just it's just a cash cow. We got to make sure that the local community of Harlem needs it. We're losing, I think we lost almost north of 200,000 black residents from Harlem and from New York City in general, and we're losing close to 4,000 to 5,000 black residents a year in Harlem. We need a real win for this community, and I really think this is it.
1: Beautiful, beautiful. Thank you.
0: It's the first time I'm seeing that video, Kai. I'm going to shoot you for that. But there are a lot of elements of it that I can appreciate. There are other parts of it which you and I are going to have a battle over, because ferry operations, there's no ferry operation in the world that's not subsidized. So that's going to have to be worked out. But I think the vision has a lot of merit. We have talked about turning the old Marine Transfer Station at 135th Street into the Harlem Maritime Museum and Technology Center, the first maritime museum highlighting people of color in the country.

0: current administration are pouring billions of dollars into workforce in maritime. So there's an opportunity there from a training and economic development perspective. Getting Colombia involved is going to be vital. Getting them to sell the property is a whole another animal. But I think that the points of agreement here are significant. But Harlem Rocket is the initial move to prove that we can bring people to the waterfront. If we can demonstrate that we can activate this waterfront, it makes the rest of the argument that much easier to execute.
1: Beautiful.
0: And we've got to do that first. It's been a challenge getting here. We've invested over $1.5 million with personal resources and investor funds to do this, to own this boat. But it ain't easy, as Rod has indicated, and so has Richard. It's not easy to own a boat. Even when the boat's not operating, you've got expenses. So there's a vision here, and I think that the people on this program have all had a role in sharing their experiences, but we've got to do a lot more. There's a lot more heavy lifting to do, and we've got to do it one step at a time to make this happen.
1: Beautiful. Beautiful. Thank you for that, Garrett. Night Watchman, as we're going a little bit over, we've got to get to the lightning round.
2: Lightning round, absolutely.
1: Okay, folks, I want your closing thoughts. Try to make them comprehensive, but yet succinct. So we'll start with you. Rodney, go. You're up.
3: Okay. What I want to commend everybody for the work that they're doing, but I think what the most important thing is you have to be relentless. And what I'm hearing from the panel is that the panel gets it. You have to be relentless, and we have to have a presence in whether it's on the business side or whether it's on the recreational side. There's a lot of wonderful, and we have to tell our story. You know, we didn't talk about Hampton University as a sailing team. One of the first Black African females just did a transatlantic voyage around the world. And you just don't hear about it. So we have to start telling our story and be relentless about what we do. Those are my thoughts.
1: Beautiful. Thank you for that. Tuesday, you're up.
4: Yes. Boating safety, education is key. It has to work in tandem with everything else that's going on. So not only do passengers feel safe, but the crew, the captains, and everybody else that's on the water, and we create a safe environment. I am looking forward to not having to go down to Chelsea Piers or South Street Seaport, Pier 17, to do boating and to enjoy restaurants and all that comes with being on the water. I want to be able to do it up here. Lastly, I'm a marriage officiant. I love doing marriages on the water. So if anybody knows anyone that wants to get married on the water, I'm your woman.
1: Beautiful.
4: That is it.
1: Thank you for that, cuz. Gary, you're up.
0: HarlemRocket.com is where you can find us. So you can book charters, you can book tours. We reach out to others who want to participate as owners and investors. You can find us there and reach out to Curtis and Bob, who can give you my information. African Americans have a history on the waterfront. African Americans have a history in maritime. We have a past, we have a present, and we have a future. But we have to work together to make this happen.
1: Beautiful. Thank you for that, Gary. Kai, you're up. And also, Kai, basically, if people want to see that wonderful presentation, how they can get in touch with you.
5: Sure. You can, to learn more about this work, you can follow us on Instagram at defend.harlem on Instagram. And our website is www.defendharlem.com. And you can find more information on this there. Lastly, we just want to say, I think in the Harlem community, it's very, very siloed right now. And I think these conversations are essential to figure out ways we can really work more collectively to get things done for our overall benefit. And I think that's essential. So I'm happy that this conversation was curated today, but I think we should keep doing this work.
1: Beautiful. Thank you for that, Kai. Richard Harley, take us home.
6: Okay. First of all, Curtis, my brother of 30 years, thank you for inviting me last year. Gary, I'm a big fan of what you're doing. I think we talked about trying to bring the rocket to Jamaica. Still want to try to help you out there. Kai, big fan of your dad's. When I worked for Keith Wright when he was first elected, did a lot of work with HUDC. And for the Coast Guard Auxiliary, I tried to join, I just didn't have the time. So you know, they do outstanding work. I have to do my boat inspection annually to make sure that I'm in compliance. I think, Curtis, you need to continue this conversation and help corral and focus it and focus the electeds from east, Central and West Harlem, and including the Heights, because we're one community.
1: Yes.
6: Four community boards, but we're one community, and the ethnic range of the community is broad. There's an Ethiopian population in East Harlem. There's a Chinese population in East Harlem that speaks Mandarin. Central Harlem has changed. Yes. West Harlem is changing. Yeah. But the key points, we got to work together, and count me in if you form a task force, if you will, to discuss this. Assemblyman Taylor, who is the Assistant Speaker of the Assembly, he's been trying to work with Student Maritime to do education for kids in the district because of the income that ensigns make when they graduate. 10 years ago, they were making $1.20, $1.50, which is phenomenal, right? Most graduates with a BA can't find a job. But the maritime folks are making a ton of money. And again, this is our tradition. And one last thing is the New York Nautical School is owned by a Puerto Rican gentleman that trains the majority of the tugboat pilots in New York Harbor. So glad to talk to that guy. And the absolute last thing is that the Harlem Yacht Club, there is an entity called the Harlem Yacht Club, which used to be in East Harlem on the East River, and they moved up to City Island. And I went there to join, and there were two African Americans.
1: Okay.
6: And Hassan Farah, another guy named Trevor Ford, and I would have been the third one, and I was like, I'm not doing this. There were wonderful people, but the Harlem Yacht Club needs to be in Harlem again.
1: Got you. Thank you for that. Richard, so Night Watchman, take us home.
2: 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The discussion is great. To be continued.
1: Yes. Now, Night Watchmen, here's the question. Will they all be invited back to the cookout, and will they promise not to include raisins in their potato salad? Just wow.
2: That's a big question. You're going to have to ask them to answer it. But if they bring raisins, we can always throw them overboard.
1: Yeah.

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1: 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I'm Sanji Lopez. Today's Tuesday, August 18th. Expect some drizzle in the morning with a cloudy day, a high of 83 degrees, and a low around 69 degrees tonight. The sun rose at 6:09 a.m. and will set at 7:49 p.m. Harlem homeowners are being reminded to protect one of their most valuable assets, their homes, from deed theft. Deed theft is when someone fraudulently takes ownership or control of a property, often by forging documents, signatures, or other records without the homeowner's knowledge. In some cases, scammers target older homeowners or properties that have significant equity, putting family wealth and housing security at risk. The issue is especially important in Harlem and other communities where homeownership has helped generations of families build wealth. Homeowners can take steps to protect themselves. Protect your deed. Keep it safe and monitor your property records regularly through the New York City Department of Finance. If you suspect deed theft or need legal support, help is available. 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The Mayor's Office of Deed Theft Prevention is joining a free workshop for homeowners on deed theft prevention in Brooklyn. Join Councilmember Narcisse, Access Justice Brooklyn, and the Mayor's Office of Deed and Theft Prevention for a free informational workshop for homeowners and discuss foreclosure, deed theft, and other homeowner concerns. Resources on estate planning will also be available. The workshop will take place on Wednesday, August 19th from 5 to 7 p.m. at City Council Member Narcisse's District Office, 5827 Flatlands Avenue in Brooklyn. RSVP online by visiting the website bit.ly/AJB0819. That's bit.ly, all capital letters, AJB0819, or call 718-624-3894. Once again, that phone number to call is 718-624-3894. Taking a few minutes to check your property records could help protect your home and the wealth you've worked to build. In health news, if you or a family member receives Medicaid, there are important changes coming as a result of the federal law known as HR1. For seniors in Harlem and across New York City, one important point is this. The new federal Medicaid work requirement generally does not apply to people age 65 and older. Starting January 1st, 2027, certain Medicaid recipients between the ages of 19 and 64 will have to document at least 80 hours a month of work, education, job training, or community service to maintain coverage. People who are 65 or older, as well as people enrolled in or entitled to Medicare Part A or Part B, are among those exempt from that requirement. But seniors should not assume they can ignore Medicaid notices. New federal and state changes can affect eligibility, renewals, and other aspects of coverage. New York is also facing broader Medicaid funding pressures from HR 1, and these changes are not limited to New York. In New Jersey, similar Medicaid work and renewal requirements begin in 2027 for certain adults ages 19 to 64. While people 65 and older are generally exempt from the work requirement, Connecticut is also implementing new Husky health requirements for certain adults ages 19 to 64 beginning January 1st, 2027. So, what should you do? First, don't let your Medicaid coverage lapse because of paperwork. 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This has been Sanji Lopez with the Joe Brown Community Newsbreak on WHCR 90.3 FM, the voice of Harlem. 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

Yeah. It is Jason Rios, and you are now tuned in to the Mix Lab on WACR 90.3 FM. We are the voice of Palm. And we're going to be doing things a little different today. But stick around. Share the link. Share the page. Big shout out to you guys who are tuned in, to my brother D's. I got my brother Crazy Carlos in the building. The mic is going to be open all night. The phones are going to be open all night. My files are going to be open all night. So we're just going to be listening to music. We're going to be rapping to one another. We're going to have a good old time out here tonight. So guys, if you can you please share the link, share the page.

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3: 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And I want to thank you guys for tuning in every week, guys. We really appreciate it here, you know. This is just a platform where we bring up and coming artists, DJs, producers, and just put the spotlight on them, you know. We like to hear their stories and help them in their journey.

Shout out to my queen. Big shout out to our chat room host. The rhythm. Yeah, I'm going to talk about what happened this past weekend. What an amazing weekend.

Big shout out to Ralame. Reyes, he's in the building. He's chilling with the fellas here. With Crazy Carlos. With DJ D's. And the lovely ladies.

yeah. Where were you when this track came out? Where were you when this track was playing out in the club? And the basements in school? Call us. Let us know. 212-650-6903. I want to hear some of your stories tonight. I just got a text from one of my brothers right now, Artie Rodriguez. Amazing artist, amazing producer, amazing videographer. He's an amazing guy. He just sent me this a text. He goes, guess who's mix I'm performing?

I told him, listen, call and tell us about it. I'm on the station. He goes, but then he just got in. Sorry, Ba, but it's your mix. So he's going to be performing my track that I did with him over at Return of Mondays. And I believe it's on the Lower East Side, if I'm not mistaken. No, 265 West 23rd Street, New York City in Manhattan. And this is going to be, matter of fact, September 14th. I'm going to be there, guys. I'm going to ask him to give me a couple of tickets so I can auction some off here. He does freestyle, but the kid is an amazing singer, bro. Amazing, amazing, amazing. You don't believe me? Ask Rhythm. Or better yet, pick up my track. And you'll see what I'm talking about. One love to all of you guys who are in the chat room right now. I thank you once again, guys, for sharing the love, for the love and support. Big shout out to Lirium Lupe Bolanos. She's in the building. Yeah. Come on, guys. Let me know where you were at when this track was dropping. I was in Norman Thomas High School, guys. Cutting school, as always. Cutting classes. In Norman Thomas, we had a DJ. I was a DJ in the lunchroom. I was supposed to be there for the sixth period, but I was there fourth, fifth, sixth, seventh. I was there throughout the whole lunchroom. Here we go.

0: We got a caller on the air. Let's see who it is. Who am I speaking to?
1: Oh, man. You got me dancing over
0: here. There goes trouble.
1: Man.
0: Here comes trouble.
1: It's your boy DJ D's, man. Big shout out to the Mix Lab. What's up, Jason?
0: What's going on, my brother? You know, I was just thinking about you, and I wanted to play this next song because I said, if I play this next song, I know that D's is going to know exactly what I'm talking about.
1: Yo, that shit took me way back, bro.
0: Yeah?
1: Oh, my God.
0: How about this?
1: Man. Yeah, man. Those were the days.
0: Come on. Well, tell me about them. Tell me about those days. Tell me about those days.
1: Yo, when those tracks came out, man, I was in high school. I went to George Washington High School, man. And we used to cut class and go to the parties, you know, the house parties.
0: Yeah,
1: and
0: the hookie parties.
1: And rock all those tracks, man.
0: Yo, that's what we got to do. We got to do a hookie party, y'all. We're going to do a hookie party, all right? We're going to do a hookie party soon.
1: Nah, yo. It's dope, man. You took me back. But, y'all, no, but not for nothing, but the clubs back in the days that was rocking that was Bonds International.
0: That's right.
1: Gotham's West.
0: That's right.
1: Roseland.
0: That's right.
1: The Fun House. I can go on, man. With
0: Ones,
1: so many.
0: The Inferno. All that, the Sound Factory, all that.
1: Yes.
0: But this is the days that I'm talking about. I love these days, you know, Just Begun days, when we would go out there and we start breakdancing. I wasn't a breakdancer, but I used to jump on my hands, jump on my head, do backflips and all of that.
1: Yeah, of course. But we're the breakdancing days, man. Come on, man. Early 80s, man.
0: Yep.
1: It's a fucking beautiful thing, man.
0: That's right.
1: Yeah, man, go ahead, do your thing, brother. I love you, kid.
0: Thank you, brother. Love you too, man. I'll see you soon, all right?
1: You play a couple more.
0: Yep, you got it.
1: All right, let's do it, baby.
0: Phone lines are still open, guys. 212-650-6903. I know that I missed one of you guys who were just trying to call, but we only got one line, guys. We could only take one person at a time. And I see that phone ringing, so here we go. Who do I have on the line? Uh-oh, here goes Crazy Legs Rhythm. Today she goes, it's Rhythm and Blues.
2: Oh, shit.
0: I love you, Mama. Yeah, what's going on, brother? Tell us about your crazy high school days.
2: Okay, well, when that music came out, I was actually hustling at that time.
0: All right.
2: I hustle a lot in the streets.
0: Oh, right.
2: Then
0: the block parties.
2: The breakdancing came on later on, but, I used to hustle. Number, going to the parks and hitting the concrete, because that's what it was about, hitting the concrete. I remember I used to have holes on the bottom of my shoes.
0: Yeah. While everybody else doing head spins and cartwheels and all that, they got holes in their heads and you had holes in your feet. I'm telling you, man, these were the days.
2: It was good times, man, good times. I definitely miss those times when, we all got together as one,
0: Yep. Even when you know what's funny about these days? That we used to break dance, right? We used to dance. We used to battle. Today's battles are guns and knives and killings and all this nonsense. I wish we could go back to the old days where we had a problem with somebody, we took it out on the dance floor.
2: Yep.
0: I mean, I haven't danced in a long time. I probably get beat up a lot, but I don't care. At least I'm alive,
2: Nah. I got you.
0: Oh, there we go. I got my back up. Who else got my back?
2: But I also wanted to say that I am so proud of you. I've seen you. I know you've been in the music industry forever, way before you even met me. But I have seen in the past couple years now, you have shown me a lot. I have seen you. I have seen your passion and your determination coming alive now.
0: It's hard. It hasn't been easy.
2: Yeah, I know. But I love that, you stay humble. I love your heart, that. And I love that, you're not selfish. You're always willing to open the doors for many. And I have so much respect for you.
0: I appreciate it. Nah, you know what, man? Without you guys, I'm nothing, man. And I love sharing the love. That's why I have people come on my show. That's why I love putting people on the events, you know. And people tell me, Jay, what do you put? You put all this money out to do all these events. You put people on, and you know, that's what it's all about, man. Sharing the love.
2: Absolutely. You know? I've seen it.
0: But I'm so glad that you're part of the team now. We got Rhythm on ATH. We got Rhythm in Dalian Studios. We got Rhythm in the Mix Lab. We got Rhythm out of San Antonio, Texas, Tampa.
2: All because of you, though.
0: Nah, because of you, your talents. But I thank you for calling in, Rhythm. Blessings, okay? And I'll talk to you later, Mama.
2: Come on. All right.
0: All right. All right, guys, the lines are still open. Big shout out to my brother, Willie Will Rodriguez, in the building. Cynthia Bonanno. Yeah. Guys, where were you when this track came out, huh? If anybody could tell me the name, don't Shazam it. Call without Shazamming and give me the name of this track. All right, we got a call. Let's see. All right. Thank you for calling the Mix Lab. Who are you and what's the name of this track?
3: Don't start with me. Is this the famous Jason Rios that was just playing at the stadium?
0: That's right. That was an amazing night, bro. That was an amazing night.
3: Just for y'all that don't know, this man is beyond amazing. And my brother, I love you, bro.
0: Tell everybody who you are. You got to tell your name. Come on.
3: Nah, let's leave it a mystery. Now, this is Jamie Arroyo, DJ Jay Lewis.
0: Thank you, brother.
3: To house. And, man, this is I am a victim of his love and taking me in. And have, just so y'all people know, he has made my life so much better just having him in it. And Rhythm
0: I appreciate
3: as well
0: that,
3: and the
0: man.
3: Family. And just you're a unicorn, brother, and I just want to thank you.
0: I appreciate it, brother. I really do appreciate you, man. You know, I'm always there for you guys. And sometimes I know I got 1,000 things to do, man. But you know what? If you're going through it, we're going through it, man, you know?
3: Yeah.
0: And I appreciate you coming out and helping me out in the stadium, brother. We had a good time, right?
3: Oh, my God. It was amazing.
0: Yeah,
3: man. It was amazing. And to see your name up on and lights like that and you get the flowers that you deserve and that's still not even enough.
0: I still can't believe it.
3: You know, it brought me to tears and I'm just happy to have you in my life.
0: I appreciate
3: and,
0: it, brother.
3: Just keep it going, you know.
0: Yeah.
3: I started it and when I did my radio show for who knows how many years and I did the same thing you did and then I had unfortunate situations and I couldn't do it anymore and I thought it was dead. I thought nobody would ever do that kind of thing, and then you showed me I was wrong. That there is still amazing people out there, and you take it to the pinnacle, bro. So
0: I appreciate you, brother. We need you back in the station, man. So you better
3: get. I was just thinking that if I didn't have I have a dart tournament tonight. So, but if it wasn't for that, I was gonna say, what are you doing? I was gonna stop by.
0: All right, but listen, Rhythm. If you're, I know Rhythm's still on. Rhythm, reach out to Jamie. Get him back. Schedule him. Put him back on.
3: I'm ready. When you're ready, I will be there. Next couple of weeks, I would love to do a set. Man.
0: Awesome, brother. Awesome, brother. I love you, man, and I'll talk to you soon, Jamie.
3: Have a good one, bro.
0: Blessings, brother.
3: Bye.

0: All right, guys, let's continue. Let's continue with this music here. And let's just move on forward. We're going to play a little bit of new. We're going to play a little bit of old. We're going to play a little bit of jazzy. We're going to play a little bit of hip hop. We're going to play a little bit of this and that. All right, guys. Calling. Here we go. We got another caller. Here we go. One more caller. Here we go. Thank you for calling the Mix Lab. Who's speaking? Thank you for calling the Mix Lab. Who's speaking? Oh, they're not answering.
1: All right.
0: 1-2-1-2. Here we go. Who's speaking? Thank you for calling. Who's speaking? Hello, hello, hello. All right, you guys are going to have to call back, guys. Speak loud, guys.

0: Thank you for calling the Mix Lab. Who's speaking?
1: This is DJ Warren. What's up, my brother?
0: Bro, what's going on, my brother? What's going on, man? Got to get you back here in the station, bro.
1: I know, man. I'm waiting for my call. I'm waiting for the call.
0: Well, the call is right now. This is the call right now, man. I'm going to have Rhythm reach out to you. We got to get you back in the station, bro.
1: All right.
0: What's going on, man? How you doing?
1: I'm doing pretty good, man. I follow you. You know, I see you doing your thing out there.
0: I see you're doing your thing.
1: Yep.
0: You got amazing things going on, brother. Yeah. Yo, man, I got blessed last week, man.
1: You're Rob the boy. I don't got a sound guy no more. He deserted me.
0: He's an amazing guy. He's an amazing guy, man.
1: Yeah, you know? It's all good. Yeah, it's all good, man. Everybody's doing their thing, man. Yeah. I just had time, man, and just thank you and Rhythm for always showing me support, especially Rhythm always showing me love. So I have to chime in, man.
0: Yeah, I hear you, man. Listen, while you're on the air, what do you have coming up, man? Let everybody know what you got coming up so we can go party with you, man.
1: Yeah, well, on the 29th, I'm in Hempstead. I'm doing Kennedy Park. Mm. I'm bringing in Select from Jersey.
0: All right.
1: It's outdoor. And then on September 5th, Labor Day weekend, that's Saturday, I'm doing the Rockaway Beach House Music Festival.
0: Nice.
1: Yeah, so those are the two big ones
0: that are
1: coming up.
0: Nice, man. Pretty nice. Yeah, man. Send me your flyers. I can post them. I can get everybody out there with us, you know?
1: Yep.
0: Yeah, I got all blessed this year, man.
1: I can get on this show pretty soon. You got the next opening.
0: All right, brother. I'm going to have Rhythm reach out to you. I want you to come back, Warren, all right?
1: Okay. All right.
0: All right, my brother. Blessings, man. Thanks for calling.
1: Okay.
0: Yeah, guys, if you don't know Warren, man, you got to follow this brother. This guy, he does. If you think I'm too much, this brother's out of control himself, man. Amazing events all over the place, and he does a lot of great things for a lot of people, man, you know? Guys, don't forget, the phone is open. Feel free to call. Where were you when this track came out? This always reminds me of the Inferno.

all night. So feel free to call. 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I don't care. 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Share, share, share. 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Where were you when the song was playing? 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
1: Don't you feel the rhythm that we are giving to you? Yes. Hear that sound?
0: Prepara el perrito. I'm having a blast here by myself at the station. Guys, calling.

This is what it's all about, guys. That's where it all began. This is where it all began, guys. Come on, guys. Let me know if you can move. If you can move, pick up the phone, call in, tell us where you were moving at.

Yeah, big shout out to the lovely Lady Love. She is in the building. Blessings, blessings, blessings to the house, to the building.

What club do you guys hear this at? Rillo says she heard this in Gotham. Yeah, Gotham's West. Ones, yep. I remember Ones. That was my, that was the beginning of my journey. Willie, let me know, Willie. Were you wearing

guys, call in, guys. Let me know when you guys heard this track, when you were letting it all out, when you were just throwing down. I remember the Inferno, 1018, Gotham's West, DC's Bonds. All right. Bonds is a huge place. Bonds is international. But you hear this? This is music, man. I was thinking about, well, like our comedian, me and Rhythm Father, this guy named Joe Coy, and he talks about the music back then, you know, about today's music that don't make no kind of sense. Lifestyle. Oh my God.

It's a fun house, Lyrium. You right? Studio 54. I seen. Who did I see in Studio 54? I saw Tanya Gardens. Grace Jones. It was an amazing place. It was hard to get in, but I had a little connection, so I was always in there. Tell me who you guys saw in Studio 54. Water Street Fulton.

Hey, guys, I just want to give you a rundown of what's going on, guys. So we were blessed this past weekend, and we had, me and Rhythm had a full, we had a crazy weekend, but we were blessed. On Saturday, the 15th, we took it over to Coney Island. We were on West 8th Street. Amazing time. It was me, Rhythm, Jason Tiggs from Rhythm and Sounds. We had Rudy, amazing sound system, amazing DJ as well, you know. And then once we left Coney Island, me and Rhythm jumped on the bike and the Jeep. We shot over to Staten Island, and we were playing at the Ferry Hawk Stadium. Amazing, amazing time. Great opportunity, you know. And I'm going to keep that under wraps for now, but some good things are happening there for me. And I thank God for that. And then the day after, on August 16th, ATM, All That Music, we took it over to Riverbank State Park, and we threw down, guys. We threw down. It was an amazing event, and again, big things are happening, and, you know, we're just grateful, you know, for all the opportunities that are coming our way. But, you know, I got to give, you know, a shout-out to the team, you know, for ATM, All That Music. So myself, Radames, DJ Rudy Williams, Jason Tiggs, DJ D's, Rhythm. Of course, we got Crazy Carlos. We can't do anything without Luna Loqueria. We got DJ Nell One and DJ Mike Ferreira. And guys, let me tell you something. And this is just a team that was put together, and we're making things happen. And, you know, we're loving what we're doing. And everybody's genuine. Everybody's sincere. And everybody's doing, you know, the right thing, man. You know, we really appreciate everything that's going on, and we really appreciate the love and the support. We got things coming up. We have an event coming up soon. We're going to be doing a barbecue, guys, on September 6th, Sunday, September 6th, right before Labor Day, and we're going to do it up in Swindler's Cove. If you guys can make it, come out. If you can make a plate or bring some drinks over. We're just going to play some music, have a couple of drinks, and just have a blessed time, you know. On the 5th, the day before, on Saturday, I just got hired to play at the Red Doors on Coney Island. If you guys aren't doing anything or you're in the beach, you can come over to Red Doors right afterwards. I haven't got the lineup yet. We haven't, you know, put that in concrete yet, but we're working on it right now. And we're going to be having some great times, guys. So, you know, I hope you guys can make it. I hope you guys can, you know, continue to join us and having a good time. But guys, for now, tell me, who sings this song without Shazamming, all right, D's? Don't Shazam it and call me and tell me that. For whoever calls and gives me the right answer, guys, you win 2 round-trip tickets to Jamaica. Jamaica, Queens, not on Jamaica, the island. Gasoline, gonna fill you up. Gas to get you out. Shout out to George.

Cynthia Bonanno. Yes, I want to party all the time. Don't we all? Don't we all? All right, guys, this next song that I'm going to play, I used to play it when I was in Norman Thomas High School. And when I played it, people thought it was weird at first, but then everybody got into it. I want you to show me either by show of hands on Facebook Live or you can call into the station the craziness that you guys went through when you heard this track.

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You guys remember this track, right? What were they doing at this part? Everybody's going down to the ground, right? Then like a bunch of loquitos, they start jumping up.

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1: Those are the fun days, huh? I was gonna turn it off, but I gotta play this last part.

0: Yeah, D's. I think it's time. We're going to have to throw a little hooky party. And start playing all these crazy tracks. Don't forget, guys, Halloween. We're going to be throwing down 70s, 80s, and 90s up until today. Join us.
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0: All right, let's bring it up a little bit. And then we're going to take it back down. Then we're going to bring it back up. Then we're going to take it back down. I hope you guys are having a good time. I'm Jason Rios, and you're tuning in.

My Spanish is not very good looking, but if I had a partner right now, Rhythm, we would be doing it out right now, right? Big shout out to George Santana. Oh my God, the list goes on and on and on. All right, guys.

this next track. I know you guys are going to know what it is, but a lot of people forget the name of the artist. They just know the song. Without Shazamming it, let's see if you guys... Matter of fact, I don't have any tickets. Man. Hey, big shout out to Steve. DJ Steve Bass is in the building right now. Incredible DJ, great person. Great, great guy. I'm going to be getting some tickets, guys, for something real soon. So once I get them, I'll owe you a ticket. But I need somebody to call in and tell me what's the name of this track here. Without Shazamming, tell me the name of this track. If you can't tell me the name of this track, tell me what this track reminds you of. What club were you in? What school were you going to?

0: This is where it all started from. Look at this. I got a nice little text from Cynthia Bonanno, and she wants to say, I got to say a big thank you to all the DJs that I've met in the last 3 years. You getting into house? Just getting into house. I'm just getting into the house movement. I like you, Jason Rios, Deez, Mike Ferreira, Ray Vasquez, DJ Warren, etc., etc. My music experience has opened the heart, my heart and my soul. That's what I'm talking about. That's what we want to do. All we want to bring is the joy of music from our brains and souls into your hearts, and that's it. Take it out on the dance floor. If you agree with me, let me see those hearts fly up there. I'll start it off. I want to see some hearts. I want to see the hearts flashing up on the screen. All right, Deez, I know that you had Shazam there because you took a little too long to answer. Guys, I got monitors all in your phone, so, you know, if you're Shazamming and calling me, I'm going to know. George, it's voices, not voices, okay? Or better yet, you know what? Who used the sample of this track in their freestyle song? Call me on the phone. Let me know. Let's see how good you are. They use a sample of this track in a freestyle track.
1: Which is what you

How many of us been through that? Yeah, D's, I know, D's. Listen, this weekend, we started off at the Riverside, Riverbank Park. We started off with classics, and I got to say, D's, you brought an amazing set, bro. Classics.

0: All right, we got somebody on the line. Let's see who we got. Who do you have on the line?
1: It's me, Sergio Bonano.
0: What's going on? What's going on?
1: Yo, that's TK Maria.
0: All right. Not a lot of people know that. They know the track, and they're like, wait a minute, I know it was in the track. You're right, TK Maria. Not a lot of people
1: I
0: can get that.
1: Them a lot.
0: Yeah.
1: No, listen, to be honest with you, I've only been in the house movement 3 years, and I met a lot of DJs, and y'all uplifted me in my music. I mean, I was into the 80s music and freestyle, but
0: you grew
1: to be
0: up.
1: Honest with you, right now, my heart is full of house heads.
0: That's it.
1: That's all I want to hear.
0: You house get music. It. That's it. That's what we're talking about. You know what I call it? Growing up.
1: That's true. I mean, I was growing up with my kids, and now the only baby in my house, and I go out, he goes, have a good time, mommy, I'll see you later.
0: That's it. Let me tell you something. I grew up, again, with freestyle. For a minute there, I started working with a lot of freestyle artists. I've done many stuff with many people. I work with K7, Run Baby, Ray Run. I work with all of them, Cynthia, all of them. I've done a lot of shows with a lot of those people. They were great. And I hate to say this, but they just keep playing the same music over and over, and I couldn't do it anymore. So I took one leap of faith with my boy Joe Shock Lopez into the house music community, and it created a monster. Look at this. Look, I surround myself with everybody in the chat right now is either a DJ, a producer, or an artist. You know?
1: And I love it. I got to be honest with you. I know my niece listens to it. She goes, I can only hear 1 hour. That's it.
0: Yeah.
1: I can hear it. All day, every day, I don't get tired of it. I don't care if you play the same one and this. I love it. Play it all day. Don't matter to me.
0: Yeah, let me tell you. I sleep hearing music. I wake up hearing music. Everything that I do, it's with music.
1: I used to go to school with K.O.
0: Oh, yeah,
1: He came out with One Way Love.
0: Oh, all right. That's awesome. I forgot this guy.
1: Yeah, so house is my thing. That's it.
0: Yeah, we got events coming up. If you can't make it, make the events, you know.
1: I'll take the train, bus, whatever I got to do to get there.
0: Awesome. So just stay in touch with the social media. Then we're going to be putting up flyers. We have events all over the place, you know, between us, me, ATH, Pier 35, I can't remember them. I keep forgetting. Willie Will, his group. I mean, there's a whole bunch of DJs. Wall family, you know, that's all we do. We like to share the love for the music, you know. But I thank you for calling in. I thank you for being a listener and continue, you know, showing the love and support, you know.
1: Love you, Jason. Have a great time.
0: Okay, well, thanks for calling. Bye-bye.
1: Bye.
0: That was an amazing call. That was really nice. Guys, once again, you want to call in? Call in, guys. 212-650-6103.

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That took me back. 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If it did, get up. Come on, guys. Let's dance.

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That's it. I hope I'm going to visualize all of us putting our hands up right now and pointing up to the sky. We're back in the 80s right now.

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1: Where were you? Where were you when this track came out? Come on, guys. Let me see somebody tell me the name of this track without Shazamming. The name of this track. Come on, guys. And the name of the group. Come on.

Guys, you can call in if you like. 212-650-6903. All right. DJ D's got it again. Walking on Sunshine. Rhythm, when you got a chance, I want you to send him 2 round-trip tickets to Jamaica. Him and Paula. All expenses paid.

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So wear your chancletas. 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It's called Walking on Sunshine. But it does say your mind. Come on, Rhythm, this is one of your tracks.

So I got to share this with you guys. So where I live at, I guess I'm the only DJ in the neighborhood, because when I play music, everybody hears my music. And it's not because they want to, it's because they have to, because what are they going to do, tell me to lower it? So I play music, and I be banging it out, you know? But it's funny, because now I live with another DJ. I created a monster, and her files are too hot sometimes. I got to go listen to her sometimes, and sometimes she comes downstairs to listen to me. So this is the setup. On the main floor, DJ Rhythm. She got her controller, her lights, her headphones. She got the lights that sparkle and the thing. A whole club upstairs. Then when you go through one door and walk down some steps, you see me downstairs with the lights flaring, with the green screen, everything going on. It's like two clubs in one, guys. So the next time we throw a party in my house, we're going to have to charge people, because we're going to have two different DJs on two different floors. And I'm telling you, man, it's crazy sometimes. But we make it work, right, Rhythm? We make it work. Big shout out to DJ KC Production in the building.

his shows. He got some amazing shows. Education, call the station. Call the station. I want you to give everybody your link and how they can tune into your show, because you do your thing, bro. I got to give you your props. Rhythm, can you put the station phone number on the screen, please? 212-650-6903. Tell me, guys, where were you when the lights went out of New York City? Where were you when this track came out? Yama, yama, yama.

0: Okay, guys, we got the phone line ringing. Let's pick it up. Let's see who it is. Okay, thank you for calling the Mix Lab. Who's speaking?
1: Mr. Education from Philadelphia.
0: My brother, Education. What's going on, brother?
1: What's going on, my brother?
0: I got to give you your props, man. I'll be looking at your show. Sometimes I don't catch up. Sometimes I got to catch a repeat. But when I look at them, man, you put a lot of good work into them. And I need you to share your link, or how can people tune into your show?
1: All right, well, every Sunday at 1 p.m. all the way up until 4 p.m., I'm on Facebook, also Twitch TV. The Sunday show is called In United We House, and I bring on a very special guest that I can pay homage to, possibly a producer that I play their music. And that's the Sunday show. So that's Sunday at 1 p.m. until 4 p.m. Also, that show airs on the main station, www.radio.waah.com, as well as Monday nights from 8 to 10, I do a solo show called House Music 101, which is also on my Facebook page, Twitch TV, and the radio station. And then Friday, I got little 7-year-old DJ Bumpin' Bella at 7 o'clock. On my Facebook page, you know.
0: All right.
1: Putting the little girl on to the game.
0: That's it. If you guys don't know Bella, forget. It's his beautiful little daughter. She came out to visit when me and brother went out to play it on Philadelphia. She came out. She showed some love, you know. And she's an amazing little girl. She's talented. You guys got to hear her play.
1: Appreciate it, brother. Well,
0: my brother Education, thank you for calling, bro. Love you, man. We'll catch up soon. Again, all right?
1: Yes, for sure. Thank you, brother.
0: All right, and give our Bella a hug and a kiss from all of us.
1: I will.
0: All right,
1: sure.
0: Brother. Thanks for calling. Blessings.
1: You are.
0: You hear that, guys? He has an amazing little daughter that loves to DJ. This little thing. Beautiful little thing. And she be putting it in. She be putting it in. All right, guys. So we're going to go to one more classic. Let's see if Casey can pick this up within the first 5 seconds of this track. Casey, you ready? All right, Casey. I need you to tell me the name of this track.

1. 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Let's see if you guys know this track. 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But what's the name of the track? Don't call and tell me, yeah, this is that track called Then. There we go. Ah, D's is on the point today. All right, D's. Rhythm, next time we see D's, I want you to grab his flash drive. Yeah, I was going to just ask you to do that, my brother. DJ Steve Bass. No, brother. No. It's not so makusa. 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All right.

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1: 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And you're tuned into the Mix Lab. Steve Bass, we need you back in the studio soon. Reach out, brother. Reach out. Grab a date.

All right, guys, we're going to take it back a little bit further. You guys better be on. You guys better be on point with this next track. If you don't know this track, guys, I'm sending you back to school. School of Hard Knocks. All right, let's see who can pick up the name of this track. You should be able to recognize it in the first bar. You guys ready? Your name up there soon. Come on. What's the name of this track?

All right, guys. I don't think anybody's going to recognize the next track. But tell me what you guys think, all right?

If anybody could tell me what's the name of this track, the next, matter of fact, I'm going to give you everything. My collection and Bandcamp is going to be on me.

that rhythm, you got it. But that ain't fair. Rhythm, D's, you got it, all right. Come we cry, and we cry, cry, cry, cry, cry. This is my version of Mexican, but I call it Borinquen. It's available now on Apple Music. It's available on Beatport, YouTube. You're a rhythm, I better know this. Oh, you know what? No. I'm actually continuing on the vocals on this. I don't think I have releases.

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I needed to do our, sorry, the Borinquen people. So the name of this track is called Borinquen.

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0: hear that? 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I try to get this track over here. 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All right. 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I'm going to tell you from right here, right now, from the jump. Let's give it up to my queen, to our chat room host, The Rhythm. Yes, yes, yes. Melting Love Song by The Rhythm. Produced by Jason Rios. Sung by The Rhythm. Check it out, check it out, check it out.
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0: for the people who live in my heart. 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And I need you to know this. I thank God for you.
1: Big shout out to Jose Rodriguez. Thank you for tuning in.
0: For your presence, you shape me. And I'll never stop being grateful that you're here. I love you. Mi amor.
1: Quick feedback. So this is a love poem that Rhythm wrote to me. And when I read it, I was like, wow, deep. So I went into the studio, put a little bit of love and support into it, created a beat, created a drop, took her, threw her in the behind the mic, and the rest was history. This is her. This is the Rhythm.

Come on, guys. By show of hands, show me. Do you love this track or what? I'm working on something with Rhythm again, but she needs that love and support, guys. Show me that. Show me those hearts or those thumbs up, guys. Eunice, thank you. She loves this Rhythm. Yeah. Education likes it. All right. All right. All right, Casey got the thumbs up. All right. This track is available on YouTube, Apple Music, Beatport. All streaming platforms, the name of this.

We should have had Rhythm call the station and sing it live, right? Man, what was I thinking, Rhythm? You're lucky, Rhythm. Rhythm, next time we play this, you're going to sing this live on the radio for us.

Big shout out to Jerry Mays. Amazing Entertainment is in the building. Once again, guys, that was Rhythm, Melting Love Song. This is another track. I'm going to play one more track of mine before anything. This track just got released about a week ago. Again, you can pick it up anywhere on Beatport, Apple Music. But it's a classic song that I loved when I was a kid, so I just remade it and just put it out there again. The name of this song is called Sugar Pie.

So a little background behind this track. There's no vocals on it now. I just have like a little bit of floating here and there, a little bit of background music, a little background on vocals. But I'm trying to get a vocalist. You know, sometimes I got to go online and I got to, you know, they say AI, this and that, but I use vocals. I use my vocals to AI and I just tweak a little bit. I don't have a lot of vocalists. But I got one guy, actually two guys who I wanted, who I think is perfect for this, and it's my brother Nate and Dorian. And if I get their vocals, this is going to be a color track. But anyway, I hope you guys like it so far. It's called Sugar Pie, Dalian Records NYC. It was released about a week and a half ago. Available on all streaming platforms.

Yeah, guys, I hope you guys like that. If you guys got a chance, come over, check it out, guys. I'll be putting up the link at on my Facebook page. If you guys like any of the music, I'm just selling it for $1 each track. If you guys are strap free, give me a call. I'll send it to you for free. But I need somebody to remember this next track. And if you can give me the name of this track, it's a remix of this track. And without using Shazam, if you can give me the name of this track, I'm going to give you my whole collection. Everything that I created, including my remixes that I've done, absolutely free. All right, guys, you ready? Here we go.

0: I don't want just the name of the song. I want the artist.
1: It's not your situation.
0: You want to call in and tell us what this song has done for you in a relationship or a breakup? 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We want to hear about it.

hear that bass, hear that bass, hear that bass. You're real close, Jose Rodriguez, but it's not this. That's not the name of this track. Big shout out to Maribel Rios, my cousin from Florida, in the building. Jerry Mays, nope, nope, nope, nope, nope. This is the darkest side of Georgie Porgy. Not a lot of people got this remix.

I'm going to give you the name of this track and the people who made this track. And I want you to look it up because they have a bunch of smash-ups. Amazing smash-ups of tracks just like this.

0: I love her. 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
1: How you doing, Evelyn? Thank you for calling in. You hear that rhythm? You hear that rhythm?
0: I say Georgie Porgy, but I have the album. I got the vinyl.
1: No, but this is a special mix. It's the darkest side of Georgie Porgy. And I'm going to give out the name in a few seconds. But if you guys got a chance, pick up this track. Go through the artist, and you're going to pick up all the other tracks. You're going to be like, yo. Definitely bangers.
0: Okay, tell them hello.
1: Okay, I will. Thank you for calling in, okay?
0: Okay.

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1: W-H-C-R, the boy of Harlem.
2: I'm telling you guys, I'm going to put out one more of the same artist. Check out what he did with this track. All right, I'm going to share it with you now, okay? If you got a chance, guys, I'm not sure if you can find it on YouTube, but the name of the group is KF French. KS French. And the name of that track that you thought was Georgie Porgy is not Georgie Porgy, is not anything. It's called Kill the Girls. It's a little darker side of these tracks, but here it is. Here it is. Same group, KS French. And this is called All My Love.

right? Same group, KS French. Amazing remixes. These guys are phenomenal.

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1: Big shout out to my brother Anthony Mack, who is joining me this weekend at the Ferry Hawk Stadium. You know what, Jose? I don't think you're going to be able to find those tracks. So you know what? I'm going to put them on Bandcamp. I'll put them on Bandcamp. And for you guys who are tuned in, I'll send them over to you. Or you can guys, I'll have them all to you. 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

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Next week, I'll tell you right now, guys. Next week, we got Rick B., amazing brother. He played with me in Coney Island about 2 weeks ago. No, matter of fact, it was last week, this past week. I had to leave early to let him play. That brother brought the boardwalk to their knees. So tune in, guys, next week, Tuesday, August 25th, as we premiere our brother Rick B. right here on the Mix Lab. Once again, guys, I want to thank you guys for tuning in, for the love and support. I will put the music up, and I will be sending and sharing the tracks that are now available. Big shout out to all of you guys who tuned in. KC, Willie, Will, D's, all you guys. You know, Ahmed, Paula, Lorian, all of you guys. I want to thank you guys for tuning in. And once again, guys, we love you. We thank you. We couldn't have done it without you guys. So we really, really do appreciate you guys. Once again, I'm Jason Rios. This is The Mix Lab. And we out.